You just heard Nunca Suficiente by Glass Spells, which is a cover, of course, originally written and performed by Natalia Lafourcade. I have trouble saying her last name, Natalia Lafourcade, from her Hasta la Raíz album in 2015. It was also re-recorded and kind of, it was made into like a cumbia version, re-recorded in 2018 with Los Angeles Azules, which is probably the more well-known version of that song. But yeah, Glass Spells is a duo, a synth duo from San Diego, which is where I'm from, actually. Shout out San Diego and the music scene that I grew up down there. Anyway, before Glass Spells, we heard Uzumaki by Sistema de Entretenimiento from their eponymous album, which I can only assume is in tribute to Junji Ito's manga called also Uzumaki, one of my favorite mangas and graphic novels I've ever read. It's very great. It's kind of a cult classic among horror literature fans, I'm assuming. Before that, we heard Danza de la Muerte by Hemophilia from their release, also called Danza de la Muerte. And they are a goth rock / post-punk band from Ecuador, which I don't hear a lot of dark alternative music coming out of Ecuador. But I think there's some metal, there's like a small metal kind of scene growing there, which is really cool. Before that, we heard Rio de Luz by I Can Fly from their album Luz de Sombras from 2024. They're a band from Ciudad de Mexico, and they also just recorded a live session in El Museo de la Historia Natural de Ecatepec, which is really cool. I've never heard of kind of like a live session done in a museum, so that's very cool. Right now we're listening to Prioridad by Cruz de Navajas from their album also called Prioridad, right here on Disintegration on KCSB FM in Santa Barbara. Stay tuned for more. This is a very special episode of Disintegration celebrating Hispanic Heritage Month, playing artists with Hispanic roots and bands from all over Latin America today. And also there's a rear of this show happening on Saturday from 4 p.m. to 6 p.m. So stay tuned today and stay tuned next Saturday. You know what? Just stay tuned in all week because KCSB is stacked with awesome programming. And yeah, like I said, this is Cruz de Navajas right here on Disintegration on KCSB FM in Santa Barbara.

You're listening to Disintegration, the only goth show right here on KCSB-FM in Santa Barbara, celebrating Hispanic Heritage Month by playing artists with Hispanic roots and also artists from all over Latin America. That last song we heard is called Ayer by Lascivia, from their EP, also called Ayer, released in 2020. This is a duo from Temuco, Chile. It's kind of I don't know if shoegaze is the right word. It's like a post-punk sound, and they don't have that many releases out yet, but I'm hoping they stay active because I like their sound a lot. Before that, we heard Nuestros Instintos by Decena Trágica from their album We Are One, and this is a banda nacida en año 2019 en México. So yeah, for Mexico City, not too much information about them, but they do have some releases on Bandcamp that this album, Angel, which I played the song from, which I've been quite enjoying, has some death rock influences, but it's not like a fully death rock sound. So another kind of post-punk blend. Very cool stuff. Before that, we heard Voices by Necromancer. And this is a band from Chihuahua, Mexico. Kind of a post-punk dark wave blend. And then before that, we heard Prioridad by Cruz de Navajas. From their album also called Prioridad, released in 2019. And that's their most recent album that I can find. I think they're from Mexico City, but they're currently based in Oakland. I don't see that they're active currently, but I hope they become active soon again. I don't know, it seems like they were only putting out music from 2016 to 2019. But you know, that wasn't that long ago, so they could always come back and put out something new, hopefully. Right now we're listening to a song called El Miedo by Espejo Convejo from the album Ruina Circular. And this is a duo, another kind of dark wave duo from Mexico City. Lots of awesome dark alternative music kind of exploding out of Mexico City within the last like 10 years or so. So yeah, that's very exciting. Always new music coming out from the Latin American dark wave / goth bands that I've been kind of loosely following. So that's very exciting. And yeah, like I said, we're going on until noon, playing songs from artists in Latin America or with roots in Latin America, right here on Disintegration, the only goth show on KCSB-FM in Santa Barbara.

We just heard Marca Registrada by La Bon Son Imaginative from their 2024 release called Synthesizer Magazine. And just what a great sound. They have this really fun blend of goth, kind of gothic rock and like synth electronic stuff that somehow reminds me, it's like very innovative, but it also like reminds me of like Alien Sex Fiend, Specimen, those like older wacky gothic bands. Very cool stuff. They just put out a new single this past May. So I'm very happy that they're still active because they're just one of the best, not only the best gothic acts, I think, to come out of Latin America in the last few years, but just like gothic bands of all time. I don't know. I just love them so much and they have a really cool, unique sound. And I've played a few songs off this album before and I'll probably do it again because it's a great album. It's in my top 10 for sure. So yeah, before that we heard Cuerpos by Juvenilia, which is a kind of goth rock band from Buenos Aires, Argentina. The album is called Obras de Juventud. I've only heard this song off this album, but it's got me curious to listen to the rest of it. Before that we heard Enero by Asimov, which is a more of a shoegaze. I mean, it's a post-punk band, but they have some shoegaze, some kind of dream pop sounds thrown in there. They're from Guatemala, and it's a four-piece band, and it's kind of a more minimal sound, but it's very cool. And that album is called Enero as well. Before that, we heard El Miedo by Espejo Convejo from their album Ruina Circular. And right now, we're listening to Sirena by Las Ánimas del Cuarto Obscuro from their eponymous album. This is a re-recording of this album to celebrate their 35th anniversary. Very cool stuff. Yeah, this is the Hispanic Heritage Month edition of Disintegration, playing songs by artists with Hispanic roots and artists all over Latin America right here on KCSB-FM in Santa Barbara. We have about 10 minutes left of the show. A very exciting cover coming up after this song that I am so glad that you all get a chance to hear. Yeah, Disintegration, KCSB-FM in Santa Barbara.

We just heard Tren al Sur, a cover by Twin Tribes, a dark wave band. It's a duo, and they're based out of Brownsville, Texas, currently. They're actually on tour right now. Their next show is going to be in Morrison, Colorado, tonight, actually. And then they're going on their way to Fort Worth, Texas. But yeah, that was a cover of Tren al Sur, originally by the band Los Prisioneros, from their 1990 album Corazones. Awesome song, classic rock and español to end the show here. Last song is going to be by Climas Interiores. It's going to be called Elegía para un Gato Gris from their album Malestares. And they're a duo from Bogotá, Colombia. Cool synth stuff, dark wave. I just wanted to end the show off with something solid. Thank you guys so much for tuning in to the very special Hispanic Heritage Month edition of Disintegration, celebrating music from all over Latin America and artists with Hispanic roots right here on Disintegration, the only goth show on KCSB-FM in Santa Barbara, 91.9 on the dial, or kcsb.org on the web. I'll see y'all at my rear of this episode this coming Saturday, 4 p.m. to 6 p.m., and I will see you next Tuesday for some new music. Thank you so much. This is DJ Specimen signing off.

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1: The sun is out, and KCSB-FM has you covered. Sunscreen is an important part of a complete sun protection strategy. Broad-spectrum sunscreen filters out both UVA and UVB rays and has an SPF of 15 or higher. Sunscreens are assigned a sun protection factor, SPF, which is a number that rates how well they filter out UV rays. Higher numbers mean more protection. SPF 15 is ideal for everyday, occasional exposure like walking your dog or driving to work, while SPF 30 or higher is necessary for extended outdoor activities, including distance running, hiking, swimming, and outdoor sports. Don't forget to put a thick layer on all exposed skin and reapply when necessary. Sunscreen wears off and should be reapplied every 2 hours and immediately after swimming, sweating, or toweling off. Oh, and don't forget to check the sunscreen's expiration date. Sunscreen without an expiration date has a shelf life of no more than 3 years. Its shelf life is shorter if it has been exposed to high temperatures. Sunscreen is not recommended for babies who are 6 months old or younger. The U.S. Food and Drug Administration recommends keeping infants out of the sun during midday and using protective clothing if they have to be in the sun at all. This has been a public service announcement from your friends at 91.9 KCSB-FM in Santa Barbara.
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4: Hello, I'm Jake Weiner. I am a peer intern for the Life of the Party. 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Our goal is to raise awareness by providing students with the knowledge they need to make informed choices. We foster a supportive environment where discussions about these topics are encouraged. 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We also distribute mocktail kits to promote equitable social experiences without the influence of substances. More information about the mocktail kits as well as our services can be found on our Instagram and TikTok at UCSBLOTP.
1: 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Our studios and offices are located in the Stork Communications Building on the UCSB campus. Our transmitter is located on the mountain named Sinek by the Chumash in the Santa Ynez Mountains. The transmitter site, also known as Broadcast Peak, is at an elevation of 1,228 meters above sea level, or 4,028 feet. 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
6: Hey, y'all. I'm Sully, and you're here listening to KCSBFM in Santa Barbara. And you're just here jamming out to my show, The British Invasion, where we rock out and talk out to all the best of British rock and rock adjacent and talk about the wonderful, amazing stories behind the artists, the tracks, and the albums to get the bigger picture of British rock. And today we're just getting the bigger picture of a theme which I find really beautiful and inspiring, and I'm so happy to be sharing with you guys, which is finding escape in the things you care about to create peace. And I think that's really beautiful. And I also really love it because we're doing it through a little bit of shoegaze rock, which happens to be one of my favorite subgenres of rock, and I could listen to it for hours on end, and I love making this playlist because of that. And, I mean, just speaking of things I could listen to for hours and hours and hours on end, I say the song I'm about to play really falls into that category, which is Paradise from the Boo Radley's 1992 album Everything's Alright Forever. And, I mean, I just think that it's absolutely beautiful and an incredible listen, so I hope that you guys love it as much as I do.

Hey y'all, I'm Sully, and you're still just here listening to KCSB FM in Santa Barbara, and you're just here jamming out to my show, The British Invasion, having a great time just rocking out and talking out to some incredible rock and rock adjacent. And while we're doing that, we're just playing a little bit of shoegaze tonight, and we're just really talking about just finding escape in the things you care about to create peace and just to find peace in your life. And I find that really beautiful and amazing, so I'm really happy to be here to talk about that. And I'm also really happy to talk about the song I just played, which is Falling Down, Free Fall, from Chapter House's 1989 album Whirlpool Before and After. And I like how distorted and distant the vocals of the song seem to be, because that element has been commonly used to just promote focus on the wall of sound in tonight's lovely subgenre for a really long time. And I also just find the idea of falling down to be interesting, because it seems to be able to either simply imply falling down into chaos or using engrossment in the things you care about for just falling into a state of peace, as tonight's show theme and subgenre urge one to do. And I just find that amazing. And I also just feel like this song is really beautiful, as one of the descriptors for it on Rate My Music is literally love, and therefore it just shows that its existence is the perfect example for something that a person could care about and be able to find escape in, as tonight's show theme and subgenre encourage. And I just think that's great. And I also think the song I played right before that is great, which is Ballad of a Burning Man from Catherine Wheel's 2000 album Wishville. And I love the fact that the bass line is so simple yet beautiful, because simple bass lines are commonly used to ground the harmonies in shoegaze. And I think this song just does just that, and I really love that. And I also just find the ideas of great sadness and pain that it brings up to be really important, because they seem to show why an escape of some kind can be so important in life and in any day and age, and I just find that really important. And I also think that this album story is sad but interesting, because according to Only Solitaire blog, it was actually pretty poorly received by fans when it first came out, but to me, the fact that it was even made in the first place is entirely representative of tonight's show theme and subgenre, as it makes it clear that no matter the outcome, the group cared deeply about the music involved and were able to find escape and peace and joy while making it. I mean, that's really all that matters. And I still think it's amazing anyways. And speaking of things I think are amazing, I think the song I played right before that, the first song I played tonight, is really amazing, which is Paradise from the Boo Radley's 1992 album Everything's Alright Forever. And I just

band would have faced much discrimination based on that fact, they still managed to thrive and remain positive by focusing not on judgment, but on the fact that they loved the music they made, and I just think that's incredible. And speaking of things that are incredible, I think the song I'm about to play is really incredible, which is Crushed Water from the Big Pink's 2009 single Stop the World, and I think it's pretty great, so I hope that you guys love it as much as I do.

Hey y'all, I'm Sully and you're back listening to KCSB FM in Santa Barbara, and you're still just here jamming out to my show, The British Invasion, where we rock out and talk out to all the best of British rock and rock adjacent, and talk about the wonderful, amazing stories behind the artists, the tracks, and the albums to get the bigger picture of British rock. And today we're just getting the bigger picture of a theme which I find really beautiful, which is finding escape in the things you care about to create peace. And I really love it, and I find it amazing, and I also love it because we're talking about it through just a little bit of shoegaze rock. And what could be better, even though I know it could be better, because I think the song I just played is better than that, which is Electricity from Longview's 2005 album Mercury New. And I just feel like with its very moving, whimsical nature, this song is just very reminiscent of any good shoegaze song. And I like the passion that it talks about in the love between the singer and the woman that he cares about, because that's just definitely a great example of something one care for so strongly, for it to just become an escape or a way for them to escape and find peace in it, and I just find that absolutely beautiful. And I also just love the name of this album, because one of the Greco-Roman gods is named Mercury, or Hermes, and as a classics minor, Greek mythology is something that I find joy and escape in, so for me, I just find it to be very fitting for all of the main ideas of tonight's show theme and its subgenre. And I just think that's really beautiful. And I also think the song I played right before that is really beautiful, which is Glass from Dressmaker's 2014 EP, Glass. And I like the way that you can sort of hear build-ups and crescendos in this song, and just, you can sort of just hear it in waves, because that's just central to shoegaze, and I think it adds so much to the song. And I also just love its focus on the feeling of being trapped, because that also just adds to the necessity of the escape offered by tonight's show theme and by shoegaze rock as a whole, and it makes it all the more important and all the more meaningful. And I also just think this band has really interesting musical connections, as Kit Monsters explains that it's had members from America, Spain, England, and France throughout its run, which is just incredible. And therefore, it just seems to describe the sort of harmony among people of different cultures that's so beautiful and so necessary, and show why tonight's show theme and subgenre are so important, because peace and harmony go hand in hand, and in many cases, cannot exist without one another. So I just find that really meaningful and beautiful. And I also find the song I played right before that really meaningful and beautiful, which is Crushed Water from the Big Pink's 2009 single, Stop the World. And I just love how breathy and, I'd argue, slightly androgynous the intro of this song is, because those vocals are just beautiful, and it's another element which is used to create a compelling wall of sound in shoegaze as a whole, and I love that. And I love how refreshingly distant the vocals of the song are, because, and I've mentioned this before, they just definitely help give its shoegaze wall of sound room to just have the commanding and all-consuming nature which it is always meant to have, and has always been meant to have, and I just find that amazing. And I also just find this band pretty cool, because being grouped with not only female members, but also people of color, they're also a good example for the freeing and also unifying peace that finding joy in something that you love, such as music, can bring you in the world, which can at times just be host to discrimination, hate, or judgment, so I just find that really important. And I also find the song I'm about to play really important, which is Cool as Moons from A.R. Kane's 1994 album Nuclear Child. And I find it really beautiful, so I hope you guys do too.

0: Hey y'all, I'm Sully and you're still here listening to KCSB FM in Santa Barbara and you're still just here having a fantastic, incredible time jamming out to my show, The British Invasion, where we rock out and talk out to all the best of British rock and rock adjacent. And we're just having a really great time tonight because we've just been listening to a little bit of shoegaze rock and just talking about finding escape in the things you care about to just create peace. And I find that absolutely beautiful. And I also find the song I just played absolutely beautiful, which is Something Wild from 6x7's absolutely incredible 1998 album, The Things We Make. And I'm sorry, I had to make a 6x7 joke, but it's still an incredible song. And I love just the clear, heavy pedal usage in this song. And all of these songs, because that's just quite literally where the subgenre of shoegaze rock gets its name, and I just find that really interesting. And I also just like the idea of trying something new, because that could potentially be what leads one to find the thing they care about and are able to use as their form of escape, and I just find that really awesome. And I also just find this album particularly interesting as, according to Genius, it's actually a reference to the British artistic duo Gilbert and George, and therefore it just seems to add to the universal nature of tonight's show theme and British rock in general by just making it clear that peace-giving escape can be seen in anything that you care about and not just music, and I just find that absolutely incredible and beautiful. And I also find the song I played right before that really incredible and beautiful, which is On the Edge from That Uncertain Feelings, absolutely beautiful 1992 single, On the Edge. And I find it incredible and amazing, and I love how smooth and fluid the guitar is in this song, because that sort of easy blending is exactly what helps to create the smooth wall of sound of shoegaze rock. And I also just think that the idea of being on the edge is very interesting, because it's just the sort of breaking point that can lead one to either find peace and find the peace of things like tonight's show, or find a more complete despair. And it's just an interesting comparison, in my opinion. And I also just find this single to be cool because, according to Jordan Peele Wiki, it was actually seen as a window into the music boom of Manchester during the 90s and the late 20th century, and therefore it just creates interesting nuance for tonight's show theme and subgenre, as it shows that the things we care about or create don't always have to be forms of escape from the things we dislike, but can be windows into the things we love, and I just find that really beautiful too. And I also find the song I played for that really brilliant and beautiful, which is Cool as Moons from A.R. Kane's 1994 album New Clear Child. And I love this song because the harp just once again creates the sort of mysterious and whimsical vibe that's just perfect for shoegaze rock. And I also just like the idea it presents of realizing something is not right for you, because another important caveat of tonight's show's message and subgenre is just realizing that some things may not be the escape you think they are. And I just find that really interesting. And I also just think that this band is really cool because not only do they have a similar story to the Boo Radleys and the Big Pink being people of color and finding peace in a sometimes cruel world through their love of and incredible dedication to music, but being band members and childhood best friends, which I somehow just learned from Electric Sound magazine, so shout out to them. They just find escape in their fondness for each other, and I find that so beautiful. And I find everything that we've talked about tonight really beautiful and incredible. So I hope that even though we sadly have to go now, we can just all come back next week and have another amazing time and just talk about even more amazing songs.
1: If you ride the bus in Santa Barbara County, here's an update from the Santa Barbara Metropolitan Transit District, or MTD. MTD provides public bus service throughout the South Coast, connecting communities including Santa Barbara, Goleta, Isla Vista, Montecito, Summerland, and Carpinteria. Due to budget reductions, MTD is making service changes. Some routes will run less frequently. Some individual trips are also being eliminated. These changes affect trips identified as having low ridership. One of the routes affected is Line 11, which provides service to UCSB. MTD says that without unexpected new operating funding over the next year, additional and deeper service reductions will likely be needed in the years ahead. The Santa Barbara Transit Center is located at 1020 Chapala Street in downtown Santa Barbara. 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
2: It's tough finding a moment of calm as a UCSB student. Environmental groups lunging toward you with waivers, multiple near-death experiences with bikes, ridiculous arbor lines, and various classes not to go to, your day is chaotic and lacks a moment of silence. But what if I told you that on campus lies a hidden treasure that is key to a blissful break in your day? I'm talking about the USEN's Turtle Pond. The turtles welcome you to join them and bask in the sun. They told me themselves. Take a breath of that fresh pond air. Perhaps wait in the pond for a moment. Have you ever been friends with a turtle? I know I have, and they make great friends. We can all learn a thing or two from our hard-shelled homies, so why not pay them a visit? 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
1: William Junior Gang. Yeah, well, roots is roots, you know. KCSB 91.9 FM. Lady J, I'll bless.

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My name is Lady J, and it's the Lady J Reggae Radio Show right here on 91.9 FM, KCSB Radio. 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And I know some of you are actually tuned in right now here on the California Central Coast directly on the 91.9 FM KCSB radio dial. So again, give thanks. You know, we always bring you the best in reggae, the best in dancehall, and even the best in dub music like we do each and every week. But also know that tonight we have a very special guest who I know you're gonna love, so definitely don't change your dial. Of course, you're hearing the Rasta Man chant Naya Bingi right now, because we always start the show off with Bob Marley and the Wailers. It's their 1976 Rasta Man chant Naya Bingi again. It's on the Burning album released on Tuff Gong. But up next, since Anthony B is feeling so nice, let's groove with Anthony B with his new song called Good Music. I'm Lady J, 91.9 FM, KCSB Radio.

Yes, good reggae music coming from Anthony B. Big up the fireman, Anthony B. He actually just released a brand new album called World of Love, released on Ineffable Records. And this song you're listening to right now is coming off the new album. It's such a nice track. It's called Good Music, and it's actually produced and mixed by J Vibe. And it's not the only song that I love off the project. In fact, since Anthony B. says he wants a world of love, let's hear the title track of the album. Here's some more Anthony B. with his song called World of Love.

0: It's Lady J on 91.9 FM, KCSB Radio, and we've been listening to music from Anthony B. And we love the fact that Anthony B. has not only continued to give us positive reggae music and positive dancehall music and even positive roots music over the years, but also give us just overall good music for his fans. In fact, we just heard one of his newest songs actually called Good Music. And right now we're hearing another new track from Anthony B. called World of Love, which actually happens to be the title track of his brand new studio album just released last Friday on Ineffable Records. And I love the album. It's so fire. Even the first five tracks of the project definitely gives, you know, everyone an idea of how solid the project is. And here to talk about this new album, World of Love, and so much more is none other than, you know, the Jamaican artist out of Trelawney, Jamaica, the artist known as the original Fireman, and of course, the artist that has brought us hits like Raid the Barn and Fire Upon Rome and Good Life and hits like Tease Her Parts 1 and 2 and hits like Chill Out and of course the viral hit called Box of Rubbers. I'm happy to welcome the Fireman Anthony B to Lady J Reggae Radio Show. Greetings and blessings, Anthony B.
1: Give thanks. Well, Emmanuel, I
0: Rastafari.
1: It's always a blessing to be in the best of health. So we give thanks to be here in the best of health. Talking to the Empress, talking to the Queen, Mama Earth. Yes, it's an honor.
0: Well, yes, B, give thanks for being here. Give thanks for blessing the KCSB Radio Waves. It's definitely a pleasure to have you on with us tonight.
1: Give thanks. I'm truly honored and I'm truly grateful. I'm in the greatest spirit you can think of right now.
0: And I love that, B, because like I said, it's been a long time coming, long overdue, especially since, you know, you've been here from the very, very beginning of my radio career back in the 90s, where it was first me and Select the Sunshine on Fire Upon Rome radio show. And now after all these years, we're still bringing Lady J Reggae to all the reggae lovers and all the music lovers. So, you know, give thanks again for being that musical spark for us here at KCSB back then and even up to now.
1: I want to say thank you to KCSB and thank you to Lady J, thank you to Lady Sunshine and to all the fans out there, because the greatest part of doing it is to know that you receive it and you transcend it and make it become inspirational. So I'm truly grateful also for your input.
0: Now, B, since we're talking about longevity, I know over the last 30 years, we can actually say that, you know, you definitely have been consistent in your musical career with touring, with traveling the world, and of course, with releasing so much music. And right now, we're still listening to the title track of your newest project called World of Love, which was recently released again on Ineffable Records. But what I find interesting, Anthony, is that, you know, people know and people absolutely love your hit song, World of Reggae, where you tell us that, you know, the whole world knows about Jamaican reggae vibrations. So now we go from World of Reggae to your new song, World of Love. Talk about why, you know, it was so important for you to name this entire album World of Love.
1: Because I want the people to get the message of reggae music clear, simple, the simple and plain as daylight. What I want, what I'm singing for, what I fight for, what I know reggae music is standing for, it's to see a world of love where we can all living like we're at the reggae festival. When we go out there to the festival, we don't care if you're black, white, Japanese, Chinese, Indian, Muslim, Jews, Christian. We come together, we have fun, we listen to good music. Yeah, we smoke some herbs, but we don't hurt each other, we don't kill each other. So for me, that's a blueprint already that we can use as a model to create any community. And from the community, we can start to build cities and cities to countries. And that's what we can have in the world. So that's what my simple message is. I want a world of love. And it's simple as that.
0: It is simple, but it's very powerful because in the song, World of Love, you say you don't have no time for hate and grudge. You just simply just want a world of love, a world of one love. And I love that you're still carrying this message.
1: Yeah, because for me, fighting for any individual group alone is not going to create equality. So that in its mindset alone is division. And in division, we will always have tension because somebody's going to feel less, somebody's going to feel more. Who's going to physically or mentally accept that I am less? So there will always be a tension and there will always be friction. So for me, not speaking what we say, the language that the world would stop and listen to every word and understand clearly. So I want to get that message across. Just like Bob Marley said, one love. It is simple, but it's powerful because everyone can relate to it. It is something that I think every person, no matter their background, no matter their community, no matter their race, doesn't matter their spiritual belief. This is something that they all yearn for in the depths of their soul, to see peace and love in the world.
0: Now, Anthony, when we started the show tonight, we not only played the title track, World of Love, but we also played the fourth track on the album called Good Music, which we're actually listening to now. And what I realize is that not only does Good Music and World of Love have production work by the Grammy-winning producer J Vibe, but also tracks like, you know, Made from Love or Bring Me Joy or Winner or even Bubbling are all touched by J Vibe on this project. Talk to us about working with J Vibe on this album, because I know he's one of, you know, the primary producers on the project, and you've even worked with him before when he teamed up with Cali Buzz for your songs on both the Cali Roots Rhythm 2021 and the Cali Roots Rhythm 2023. So tell us about working with J Vibes and choosing him as one of the premier producers for the World of Love album.
1: I want to say first, salute to J Vibes, salute to your family, salute to the team, yeah, salute to everyone and the label. I'm honored to be a part of this. Well, listening to the rhythms of the modern times and the rhythm of the 90s when we were just entering the music, J Vibe's production to me remind me of Star Trail and remind me of Bobby Digital and Exterminator. And so this is what I was looking for, that kind of vibes for this album. Because making this album, I say I need an album that is authentic, that can stand the test of time, not just an album that blow up in your face and then you put it aside. No, I want an album that you will continue to play, because the songs are not just about hype. It's about topics, issues that will become day-to-day relevancy in your life. So that's why I was thinking, like, okay, I need a producer who can also execute the music with longevity. And so he reminded me of Star Trail and some of the great producers in the business, you know.
0: And I love that because, you know, I want to know who's doing the harmonies on like Good Music and Made from Love. I absolutely love the harmonies. It makes the sound, it sounds bigger. It sounds like there's layers to the song. So nice. Talk about the harmonizers on not really just those songs, because really harmonies on Mama and Little Cottage and Bring Me Joy and Lonely and Wake Up and Winter, Oh Ja, all of them are really good. I just think my favorite harmonies are on Good Music and Made from Love. Talk about the harmonizers, B.
1: Well, big up Twiggy, Empress Twiggy. Big up the legendary singer, Twiggy. And you know Twiggy is here from we were young. Youth coming up in the music, Twiggy was there from that time. Penthouse, Bujavantan time, Garnet Silk time. So when I meet Twiggy now and I see, I say, whoa, Twiggy, I don't see you long time. And you understand? So I call her and ask her if she will work on this album. And she say, yes, and let me hear the songs. And bless her up, because she's very picky, you know. She don't want to sing on any kind of songs. She's that kind of woman. So I salute her for that. So Twiggy, big up yourself. She's the one who do the harmonies and most of all the songs on the album.
0: Really, really special. And like I said, very impactful. It brings such, you know, abundance of layers to every song that has those harmonies on it. And I think I look for that when I'm listening to a song, volume in the song. Volume not as in sound, but volume as in how big it is and how it impacts me.
1: Yes, I'm truly grateful. So big up yourself, Twiggy. Trainline Records. Yes, Real Makai, big up yourself, because Gilly is the one who the album was recorded at Trainline Studio, and that's where Twiggy do all the harmonies. So big up Trainline Records, big up yourself, Real Makai. Gilly, big up yourself.
0: Yes, big up Twiggy, big up Gilly, The Real McCoy, and certainly big up Trainline. Now, I know that you said that, you know, you chose J Vibe because you wanted to have longevity with this album. And I do want to say that I love the J Vibe production work and even his engineering work on the album. It really showcases, you know, kind of like his signature quality of work that is also heard with other projects like his Morgan Heritage Grammy winning album, Strictly Roots, or even his work on Cali Buzz's Take It Easy album, or even projects with you know, the R&B singers, Keisha Cole or Estelle. But again, when we talk about, you know, World of Love, Anthony, you don't just enlist J Vibes for production work on the album. We see another multi-Grammy winning reggae and dancehall producer on songs like Lonely and The Best, and of course the hit song Jet Ski. Tell us more about Jazz Watt, because I know he's, you know, a veteran producer out of the UK that even made some contributions to even Damian Marley's Welcome to Janrock album, and even worked with others like Buju and Sizzla. Talk about teaming up with Jazz Watt as well.
1: Well, Jazz Watt has been there from the 90s, from the early Anthony B career, because we always link up at Bobby Digital Studio. And many of those Star Trail records, he used to come and do different, maybe play a keyboards on this one, play something on that one, so in many overdubs. So we've been working together from that time. And many of the albums that are produced by Bobby Digital, he's always there working with Bobby, making music with Bobby. You understand? So when I made this album, I was thinking of most of the producers I know who can execute that kind of production that stand the test of time. Not just a producer, okay, he's going to make me a beat and he's going to make me a production and I must love it. And but producer who have proven themselves, and I don't see their name getting highlighted now. So Jazz Watt is one of those producers to me who I think, just like an artist like me, say I deserve the credit by working harder, keep working, and know one day that will be full. So this is how I look at Jazz Watt. He's one of those cornerstone in the music who deserve to get some credit and be highlighted too, you know.
0: And we love to highlight him. Of course, now between J Vibes and Jazz Watt, and even Nico Marzuka, who is another Grammy-winning mixing engineer and producer, between these three heavy hitters in production, we're able to have, I feel like, you know, this well-balanced collection of reggae, of roots, of dancehall, and of lovers rock on this project. And, you know, when we talk about lovers rock and even roots reggae, one of my favorite tracks on the album is, of course, your combination with Queen Omega, where you say, you know, we're made for love. And I want you to tell us how you and Queen Omega came to do this song, because I know it was first released earlier this year in February as a single, but I want you to talk about Made from Love.
1: Well, Queen Omega has always been one of my favorite young champion roots dancehall or reggae artists. Yeah, Queen Omega and Queen Afrika, they are always been that fiery mama to me from she was younger. And we link up in the earlier time, and we went to do that dub plate in Irie Heights studio. And it's that dub plate that we do together in Irie Heights studio, that dub plate take off, and that song, you understand, came for her, and she's on the top of the world. So right there, we say we need to do a song together. We have never really done a song in the roots style. So I say, when I make this song, I'm thinking, who is the person who can really execute something like this? And I say, okay, the queen will. So after I made the song, I reach out to her management team and send them the song. And she say, yeah, man, and tell them I love the song, man. And so salute to Queen Omega, salute to her management team, and big up all the Trinidad fan, all my Trini fan. So the title of the song, Made from Love, is we're trying to show the world that it doesn't matter if you're a hater, if you're an atheist, or if you don't believe in love today, in the beginning of your life, love was there. We're all made from love. Mama and Papa did love each other. Somebody fall in love, and this is how we are here. You understand? So we're all made from love, and God is love. So let us all love, because without the love, everything we were given is lovely. Everything we receive is lovely. We destroy things. We make things into not being in love anymore. So love is not the problem. We are. We as people are. So it's time to wake up now and start to fight for what we believe in. And what we believe in is love. You understand? So that's what I'm fighting for, love. Yeah, we're made from love. I don't see nothing else that we're made from.
0: Yes, and I do actually want to certainly co-sign what you said. Big up Queen Omega and big up her management team, Empress Entertainment. And yes, of course, we're made from love.

0: righteousness, validate that word, and let us put our action to manifest that word. So if we start to put the word love first, love forth, love, the energy of love will take over your mind and your body will manifest the action of love. So that's what the album is about.
1: And you and I both know what the Crown Prince of Reggae said. Dennis Brown said, love and hate
0: will never be friends. Yeah, so which side are we on? And I choose the side of love because I don't see hate manifesting what the true divine soul and the divine author of life had intended for us. I don't see hate in that manifestation. A person who make us, give us oxygen, give us water, give us the earth, give us so much beautiful things, give us each other that we can love each other. This is not a person who created an intention for us to hurt each other. Hurting and hating and fighting and pointing fingers and separation and division, all of that come from our ego and sometimes our selfish way of, oh, me, my. So want to break that man up, you know. And let's try love for a minute. As a rebel, I can say it. Let's try love for a minute. We can't just fight every day. Even a soldier need rest. Even a soldier need a time to take a break. And when you're on the battlefield and you step off the battlefield, you don't want to step home in a battle again. You want to step to a place where you can find some form of peace, some form of rejuvenation, some form of break from all that. You understand? From all that adrenaline rush. And see if you can re-energize again. And that's why even our body sleep, our body go to rest. Sometimes if you don't, if you try to overdo it, you break down and you find yourself resting for a few days when you could have just rest for one. So that's how it is, you know.
1: And I agree with you. I stand with you, Anthony. I want to stand in love and I want to stand with love. And I feel like, you know, the feedback that I'm actually getting from Made From Love is definitely one of the stronger tracks on the album. And the song, it actually feels really good, especially with Queen Amiga's amazing vocals and your signature and unmistakable sound. And so it's such a likable track. Let's just say that it's definitely a likable track. Yeah. But I want you to tell us, B, about, you know, other features on the album.
0: Well, I want to say big up Young Paul. Big up Louie and Paul, big up to Juna Gang, Marley. Yeah, because I meet them on Jammer Cruise and I say I want a track, a production track for the album. And this is how we come up with Rude Boy. So Rude Boy is produced by Young Paul. And I understand, so big up Juna Gang for making it happen. Big up Young Paul, big up Sue the Lion. This is how it happened. So I want to give Young Paul his credit. And he's from Trelawney, just like me. He's a Trelawney man, just like me. So working with him for the first time. And I want to say salute to Mo Calamity. This is another fire empress. So Mo Calamity, to me, is like a young Marcia Griffiths. Understand? A young Judy Mowat. And this is how I always, when I meet these artists and I see this fire in them, I try my best to commend them and encourage them not to change. Because we know sometimes that road is tougher than the road. Oh, tomorrow morning you're a superstar, you're everywhere, everybody call your name. Walking this conscious road, it is called patience. It's called endurance. And it's called resilience. It don't always just blow up overnight. So I try to encourage these artists. You're very good, you're very talented, and for me, this is one of the super talented reggae singer, Mo Calamity. So salute to the Empress. We did that track together. You can find me in my little cottage, me there in my little cottage. And I want to big up Gentleman too. Big up yourself, Gentleman. Thank you for being a part of this project. Thank you for being a part of this album. Yes, and when I reach out to Gentleman and he says, send me the track, I send the track and I wait and he executed it properly. So I'm truly honored to have him as a part of this album because I was looking at the track, World of Love, and I say to myself, I would like to get the track done with another artist from another race, not just me and another reggae artist, but another reggae artist from another race. Because for me to show a black and a white holding on, a Chinese, a Japanese holding on, an Indian, this is how we can show love cross barriers. It's not just to love in our personal space, to love your family member, or just to love within your race. For me, it is to show that we can extend across race, across religion, across belief. That's what true love is to me.
1: And what about Fia? Because I know he comes out of Hawaii.
0: Oh,

0: Yeah, forget it. Well, we have to big up Fear. Fear, big up Fear, big up Uncle. And I want to big up the producer also for that track. And big up the whole team. When I reach out to Fear, he did not hesitate. He say Anthony B is one of the inspiration. Big up all my Hawaiian fan. Big up all the Fear fan. Big up all the Hawaiian family, all the Polynesian family. Because Hawaii is always a place that we love. Because Hawaii remind us, many like Jamaica, is a people who being oppressed just like us. They can relate to reggae music, not just through the words, but through the experience. So I want to big up the Hawaiian fan. And you don't know, we were grown in Trelawny on the beach. And Hawaii is a beach child, is a beach place. These are fun-loving people, just like Jamaican. Yeah, so we run jokes, we gimmick each other, but we're not dangerous people to each other. So big up yourself here. I want to thank all my Hawaiian people and big up the record label for making it happen. You know?
1: I love the fact that you mentioned that you had the intention in mind to make this racial unity within the collaboration of the songs. I love that.
0: Because that show, if we listen to what Bob Marley said in One Love, Bob Marley said, love is not just to love our own. If we only love our own, then what is love? You understand? If Rasta only love Rasta, and black only love black, and white only love white, and Chinese only love Chinese, Jamaican only love Jamaican, American only love America, then that's not love. That's still separation. That is what we call compartmentalized ideas.
1: Yes, yes.
0: You understand? That's condition. Love must be across the board. You understand? So don't just see me and judge me. See me and love me. Same as how you will see me and judge me. Same as how you will see me and say, oh, he look dangerous. Why don't you see me and say, oh, he look loving. His face don't beautiful like mine. He don't smile like me. He's not handsome like me. He's not really like me. But okay, because we're not all the same. And that's what make for me is like beauty. No one see beauty in one color. There is no garden with one color. There is no clothes that has one color and people say it's beautiful. There is no painting with one color that we call beautiful. When we see a lady with dress with many different, we say, whoa, that dress is beautiful. So even we in our conscious mind, without being racial against people, we know beauty come in diversity.
1: Yes. What a great analogy. I mean, you simplified that where anyone who does have racial prejudice has to think again.
0: What is, because let's say it. This is what we would call boring. A garden, just one flowers. You wake up every day and the garden just have what? That's not a beautiful garden. That's boring. So just like how we as human look at things and say, okay, it's boring. That's how I see the creator with a sense of humor. I don't know how somebody else view him, but I view the creator as a person with a sense of humor.
1: Well, I think that, again, the message of One Love speaks in every single track on the album. Now, with this next song, it's a collaboration, but you sing about being lonely, and it's with the sweet voice with Sugar. Talk about that song.
0: We're looking today in what's going on in the world, and when you look at the ratio of loneliness, in about 200 years, we are living in one of the most lonely time in history. And I think it's an underlying subject that we don't really talk about day to day in the public forum or in the, what we say, the mass media. But it's going on. If you do the research, if you look at it, so I think this is something I wanted to address. I wanted to bring forth. So I say, how could I bring forth this topic? Oh, there was this old song I like, Lonely, and they can did it over. So I say, when I check the song, it's a song that was sung by two men before. No female has ever sing over this song. So I say, okay, the best thing to do is to get a female. And Sugar, to me, is one of the most super talented singers in Jamaica right now. You understand? She should be on top of the reggae game. She should be like one of Jamaica's number one singer at this present moment.
1: Right.
0: So I say, okay, all right. The best vocal to execute this is Sugar. When I reach out to her, she like, wow, Anthony B. And so I like that kind of energy. When you go to studio with that kind of energy, something great come. When you call somebody and they go, I don't know. And because remember, you know, energy is something, you have to captivate it. You understand? Capture it. And that's why we got Vice Recorder. Because don't care how you might try to find back that same vibes 2 hours after, it can't be the same. You understand? So when she called, that energy she gave, and I said, okay, we want to find a way to execute this song, and then say it to her, and she said, all right, let's do it. So I want to big up Sugar, big up yourself, Sugar, big up to your team, yeah, big up to the label. I'm honored. Big up to Jazzwad, because we reach out to Jazzwad and three of us on the phone working it out, because this is a song that all three of us working out together, which way we want the beat to go, or we want the beat to sound, what kind of flavor. So this is one of those moments.
1: Yeah, definitely big up Sugar. And you know, some of the other likable tracks for me on the album, Anthony, is definitely Rude Boy. And I noticed you even have the Rude Boy step. So it's such a catchy song for all the warriors. And if the Rude Boys are stepping in town, then guess what the ladies are doing? We riding the jet ski.
0: Right there.
1: Talk about jumping on the Hill and Gully rhythm produced by DeGenius, who, you know, is basically actually Stephen McGregor and also the son of the living legend, Freddie McGregor. But, you know, talk about jumping on the Hill and Gully rhythm with your song Jet Ski, because so many people voiced on that very viral rhythm, which actually, you know, is a traditional Jamaican folk song and a Minto song called Hill and Gully Rider. Tell us more about voicing Jet Ski on the Hill and Gully.
0: Yeah, big up to the legendary Mr. Freddie McGregor. Big up to the Big Ship family. Big up yourself, Steve. Well, looking at the dancehall vibes that's going on, when I say Steve put out this rhythm, and he said, okay, it's open. So I'm saying, okay, I want to build forward this energy, because one of my complaints was part of dancehall weakness is that we lose the part of the culture that we created that no other one else in the world created. Jamaican dancehall music is the only culture that create 10 artists and the same rhythms, and we call it juggling. There is no R&B juggling, there is no hip-hop juggling, there is no, you understand, the first time that has ever happened in soca music is the other day Michelle them did it. So we, in every other music in the world, Jamaica is the only place that make juggling. You could go to a party and you get 10 artists and the same beat, and this was a part of the culture that drive people going to the parties. So we reached into a phase now the other day where I see when you hear a nice dancehall rhythm, you hear one artist on it, and then the artist don't want nobody else on the rhythm. And so I think that's what we were fighting to bring forward. So when I go on the double YFL rhythm for DJ Mac, and I say, Steven, leave this rhythm open. I say, okay. And this is a classic song I always like, because Stanley and the Turbines was one of my favorite artist growing up as a youth, going to school. He sings Sad Arena with the young. So he always come to school and perform, and we always like these mentor music, because this is what we would do every party time and understand holiday time. So this is one of the vibes. I'm saying, okay, I'm going to go on it, but I need something that we can identify with, just like how we can identify with the rhythm. And in Jamaica, tourism is a big thing in Jamaica. That's one of our big attraction in Jamaica. And jet ski is a part of tourism in Jamaica, and not just Jamaica, but globally, worldwide. So I say, I never hear nobody sing about jet ski yet. And in dancehall music, we always sing something gimmicky, something local. We sing about man to drink bag juice pan base. Many people around the world might, what's a bag juice? Bag juice was like the plastic bag juice. And it become popular. You understand? Man no walk with scandal bag, girl no walk. So scandal bag was like the little plastic bag that you carry to shop, supermarket, with the line on it. So dancehall was always the place where we popularize certain things in the culture. So I said, okay, I never hear nobody sing about jet ski, and this would be a perfect beat. So this is how I come up with the song, you know.
1: And B, I saw that when you were in Trinidad a couple years ago. It was the first time you rode the jet ski in 2024.
0: Yeah, first in my life. And it was an experience, you know. So big up my Trini fan them. Big up Trinidad. Yeah, my first jet ski experience. Yes.
1: Now, the Hill and Gully rhythm, you know, is not the only viral rhythm that you voiced. And you just mentioned it, but you not only surprised everybody when you hopped on the WYFL rhythm, the What You Feel Like rhythm. And everybody was saying, you know, then, oh, the bubble take the rhythm, the rust take the rhythm. And I said, wow, this is such a shocker because no one expected that. Talk about voicing Tease Her 2.0, because I know, you know, it's a continuation of your dance hall song called Teaser, which you released on your 2008 album called Life Over Death. Tell us more about Tease Her 2.0.
0: Well, Teaser 2.0 come. I was listening to this rhythm and me check two friends. Them say, oh, this rhythm has been out for a long time. It, you know how we talk in Jamaica. Yo, the rhythm done now. That rhythm gone. I'ma be like, when I listen to all the songs and the rhythm, not to disrespect any artist and the rhythm before I went on the rhythm, but I was like, whoa, this rhythm remind me of Dave Kelly back in the days when he used to hear like a Showtime rhythm or a Cardi Rae rhythm. Or, so I'm saying, whoa, this rhythm is a bad man, but I don't think it get the ride that it needed. Because this, I love all the songs. The songs are nice songs, but it never get that ride that it needed. So I'm saying, okay, I don't want to call the producer, call nobody. I'm just going to go into the studio, do this, and leave it into the hands of God. That was it.
1: It took off.
0: That was it, you know. It was, the intention is real, because the intention is not, it was not to prove what is, just to bring back an awareness and an awakening that, come on, we need back dancehall juggling. And for me, I don't like to complain. I like to apply. I like to go out and do what I can, you understand, and become an example. If it's a state of decline, we have to know how to re-energize, revitalize, re-promote, reintroduce. If we are the one making the music and we are the one complaining that it's declining, that means who is going to revitalize it? Who is going to re-energize it? Who is going to promote it? Who is going to take a wider look and say, maybe, okay, we need some new topics. Maybe we need to address new issues. Maybe we need to get a wider scope in our delivery of what we're really saying. You understand? Are we becoming monotonous? Are we becoming like just rice and peas and Sunday, where it's becoming stale? So this is how I look at things. I evaluate my own self, like, oh, you do so much songs. Are you saying the same things over and over again? So sometimes you find, even with me, people have problem. Oh, Anthony B, why I'm singing that? Why I'm, because for me, I've never attempted to sing another Fire Pan Room. I'm never going to the studio and say I'm going to sing another Fire Pan Room. I'm never going to the studio and say I want to sing another Raid the Band. No, I want to do something I've never seen before. This is how I think of music.
1: And I feel like, you know, since you have been around for 30 years, people are saying that, you know, they love this reintroduction of Anthony B, especially toward younger audiences, as, you know, they listen to the Hill and Gully and the WYFL rhythm. So for people who did not know Anthony B, or I feel like it's a way to broaden your listening audience within, yes, a viral moment, right?
0: Yes, and get the younger people to, because when you have good music and young people get introduced to your music, what they do, they start to listen and they say, oh, he got the, oh, and you get the message to them. But if they only get introduced to the artists who don't care a certain message, then we can't complain. Like Bob Marley, like Peter Tosh said, we can't blame the youths. You understand? So I'm not one of those adult or parents who try to blame the youth. I try to do this, and become that example.
1: Now, since we're talking about, you know, songs in the Anthony B catalog, I have to tell you that, you know, when I'm going to an Anthony B show, I want to hear songs like Raid the Barn. I want to hear songs like One Thing I Can Do, One Thing I Can Say. I want to hear, you know, Good Life with Good Vibes. I want to hear, you know, Juan Backman Water Pump. I want to hear God Above Everything, You're My Yes and My No. I definitely got to hear Chill Out, because that's a Cali favorite, you know, which also happens to be on the Cali Roots rhythm. But, you know, we can't forget Tease Her once again, and Tease Her 2.0. And B, when I watch, you know, your stage show, I got to say, we all love your signature back kick. And I don't know if anybody's talked about this, but I call it the freedom fighter kick. Because you do it a lot during, you know, the song Freedom Fighter when you're performing, yeah, that. And I always, yeah, say he gotta be so fit to hold, you know, that energy and that stamina. And you even had the kids on your, you know, your trip to Sweden recently, and they were doing the signature Anthony B kick. I said, this is crazy. The kids on stage doing the kick. Talk about having this durability and this energy on stage to do all the crazy footwork during your set.
0: Well, when I get to that show in Sweden, I must give thanks. Thank you to all the parents in Sweden, in Stockholm, in Norway, who bring their kids. And the promoter came to me and he said, well, we got over 500 kids here.
1: Wow.
0: And they come out to see Anthony B. So I know you're supposed to close the show, but you're going to have to go on earlier. Because parents say if they come, if they leave, if their kids don't get to see you, it's going to be a problem. So they want their kids to see you before they reach the sleeping stage. Understand? So when I'm on stage performing, when I look at the amount of kids at the front of the stage, I'm saying, okay, how can I get some of these kids to come on stage? Because a mother said to me backstage, if my son don't get to see you, I can't go home. He dressed like you. He put his, he do everything that Anthony did. I tell his mother, okay, I'm going to make sure he come on stage and bring his friend that come with him and some say we can get. So the stage was so full that there was no space for me. I have to just go to another part. And when I start the song, so he was the one you see at the front. He's running. So to see that, and that's why I'm doing the best I can to be the best version of myself. You understand? Because I see how powerful you can become and how inspirational, and you can become destructive to another human soul just by not realizing what influence you have and ignoring that you have a responsibility, not just for yourself.
1: And you're right. You can become destructive, but you can always be impactful. And I think this is what you did with these kids, made an impact.
0: Make an impact in a positive way. Because all the parents left, they come and tell me thanks. They were so happy because when you go out with your child, you want, and your child say to you, I want to go to see this artist. You don't want to know they come to see this artist and they go back home crying, sad. It makes you as a parent feel like, okay, I do something wrong. Yes, and you bring out your child for them to feel joyful. And so that's why I always, when I go out and I see kids come out and I try to take picture with them, try to reach out to them, sign something for them, give them something memorable.
1: And I'm sure they're going to remember that for the rest of their life on stage. And, you know, as we're talking about this Sweden show where, again, the kids are doing their best Anthony B moves on stage, I feel like really and truly, you actually stay on the road, Anthony. You just finished Reggae Gill in Belgium. You just finished the Nomad Festival in France. You also was at the Reggae Lake in Amsterdam. And, you know, just like in 2024, we remember when City Splash London, they honored you on stage with a glass plaque for reaching 50 million streams for your World of Reggae song, which is now up to 65 million. So the 50 million is surpassed that up to 65 million. But again, just like you were honored in the UK at City Splash a couple of years ago with this award, you also recently just had an even bigger acknowledgement in New York City for the crowning of Anthony B concert. Talk about, you know, this recent crowning celebration in Queens, New York.
0: Well, I must say I'm grateful and I'm thankful for every accolades that we can receive while we're here, standing healthy and strong. I'm grateful. So I want to say give thanks to the city of New York, big up Queens, and big up the promoter, big up the organizer, big up everybody who make it happen. So they reach out to me, a promoter reach out to me from New York, and he say, I got this, Anthony B, I think you're one of the artists that I grew up listening to, and your music is such an inspiration to me. I've been through so much in my life, and your music has helped brought me through. So this is something I want to do for you. So it is not even if a million people come, 10 million people come, one people come, two people, I want to do this for you while you're here now. You understand? And I was even saying to him, I'm not ready to come to New York right now. I was waiting because, you know, I got Black and Proud in New York.
1: Yes.
0: That I do every November. You understand? And so I say to him, reach out to my partner who I do, which is Reggae Vibes Radio. So I say, talk to Reggae Vibes Radio. And we make it happen. So I'm grateful. Big up myself, my family. Big up to the team. Yes. Big up Gary. Big up the whole team. And I want to say happy birthday to Ginger. Big up yourself, Ginger. Happy belated Earth Strong. Thank you for coming out and show me your love. Big up to Iwane. Thank you for coming out. Thank you for making it a part of it. Yes. I want to say to New York, thank you very much. Big up to Amazura team. Big up to the entire family and DJ Ryan. Yes, Dubmaster, Chris, Irie Jam family. Yeah, big up to the Irie Jam family. Yeah, man. So, Bobby Kandas, Big up to Massive B family. Blondie Axe, Blondie TV. So there's so much people that you're not going to remember everybody, but big up to everyone who was a part of it. And if you hear this interview, I did not left out no one. I just don't remember everybody at the moment.
1: Well, listen, I know you acknowledge, you know, legends. That's so important for you. And you've made even a whole album back in 2013 called The Tribute to Legends, where you yourself pay tribute to those who have inspired you. And on the album, you sing, you know, Bob Marley's song called Real Situation. You sing Israel Vibration's song called Same Song. You even sing John Lennon's song called Imagine. Of course, you also sing your favorite artist, Peter Tosh's song called Stepping Razor. And it's no secret that you love Peter Tosh, because one of your favorite Peter Tosh songs is Equal Rights. So with that being said, paying respect to legends, you know, I know is very important to you, which is why I'm happy that, you know, New York acknowledged the Anthony B legacy with this nice crowning. And I was happy to see that even Beanie Man came out to, you know, show support as well. And just like, you know, there are many stars in the sky, there are many stars in the cosmos. We must know that there cannot just be only one star at a time. In fact, you said there cannot be no dictatorship in reggae music and dancehall music, right?
0: It cannot be. That's what we sing against. That's what we fight against. This is the bread. Look at reggae music. This was my biggest joy about reggae when I just entered reggae music. 10 reggae artists live in Jamaica. Each reggae artist bringing 8 Jamaican with them. That's 80 Jamaican leaving the country. So the 10 reggae artists employ 80 Jamaican. This 80 Jamaican is a member of 80 family. Let's think how much member may be in one of those family. And this, we're just talking about 10 reggae artists. So if we only want to promote one reggae artist out of those 10 reggae artists, we're going to lose the revenue of 9 artists. For one revenue, how does that help the culture? How does that help the people? How does that help the country? How does that help the situation that we're in coming out of the state of poverty? 90% of us enter dancehall and reggae music. We're not coming from ancestral inheritance. We're not coming from inheritance where our parents was millionaire. And no, 90% of us, there's a few who get that privilege. But in the reality of music, 90% of us are poor people, children. So when I get my break, I am the one who come and help my mom to see a good house, to see a good life. It's not just me alone. Check the, how much other artists will tell you that. So when we gonna say, okay, stop those 9 and only promote one, we're not just destroying a person because we don't like them. We're destroying an ecosystem, and that ecosystem have side effect. It have a ripple effect because we push 9 people out of work. Those 90 people become unemployed. They cannot help their kids. They cannot help their family. So we are becoming part of who? Creating poverty. We become part of the problem. We don't become part of the solution. So this is how I look at it broader. I don't look at it as an individualism. I don't look at it as selfishness. Because then if ego, all of us is egoistic. All of us can come out and say, no one no better than we. All of us can come and say, me a king in a this. And no man, because who feed you? You feed yourself. No entertainer go to a next entertainer home and line up to wait for pay from him. There is no entertainer in the music who control the payroll of every entertainer. So what are we saying?
1: You know, I think it's important that you mention this, because even when I was talking to Perfect Inamani, he said to me, I think this was a while ago, he said, Lady J, it was B who first took me on my European tour.
0: Yes, because we have to take, I was there, I see, when I look at Perfect career as a young artist, I say, Perfect, this is your market. This is where you can last long. Because I understand Jamaica. I understand Jamaican culture. If you check my career, I'm one of the artists who, if when I'm in Jamaica, I least perform in Jamaica. It's not because I don't love Jamaica, but sometimes what it takes for me to go say, okay, me I'll mash up a show and everybody like me, sometimes I feel like me I'll lose myself. Mm-hmm. This is how I feel many times. You're going to sing a good, good song, and somebody look at your good, good song and say, oh, that's stupid, and then you see them rail into a song that to you make no sense. So for me, that's an insult of intelligence. That's an insult of development. That's an insult of gathering more knowledge for yourself. That's how I look at it. So for me, I step aside and do what I do in the way I can with the best of my ability. Because I'm not doing this because I want everybody to say I'm the best. I'm doing this because this is what I was born to do. This is what the best thing in me I can deliver to the world and leave memory, leave something, leave a legacy that one day I can be proud of. Because what you want to be written on that tombstone of yours, that you were a dictator, that you were a predator, that you were a evil person, those tombstones are not what we like today. Those tombstones are not what people promote today. Those ideas are not what people like and want to hear about today. So if you want to be remembered, what you want to be written on your tombstone, that you're a dictator. So this is how I live my life, because that day will come. You know? Many people don't want to talk about it, but I talk about it. That day will come.
1: Well, I feel like since this is your best version of yourself, I feel like your fans come out to see you. Your best version of yourself. And like your fans saw you in New York for the crowning recently, you know, we hope to see you back on the West Coast soon, because I actually last saw you at the Cali Roots Fest in 2025. And then before that, I saw you at Reggae on the River in 2024, which was actually the first show you worked after you experienced, you know, that medical emergency and pretty much that life-saving surgery. So we're definitely happy that you pulled through that very, very tough time, which is why you said you were saved by His grace, right?
0: Yes, and I couldn't let California down, because Reggae on the River, as you know, big up to the Mama Carol Bruno. Yeah, she has been one of a cornerstone in my life. I never forget gratefulness, and I never forget the hands who stretch out. You understand? Carol has always been there, not just for California, but for us as reggae artists, as Jamaican. There's a lot we learn from her. There's a lot she has put in this game that still stand up today. So Reggae on the River has always been a part of my blood, you know. So big up to the Reggae on the River fan. Big up to all the fans in Humboldt County. Thank you for loving us, and thank you for keep spreading that culture. We got the fans in California. Thank you for being roots, always being roots, you know.
1: Now, we're still talking with the fireman, Anthony B., right here on 91.9 FM, KCSB Radio. And Anthony, I know you had to reschedule your 2026 West Coast tour earlier this year, but do you have an estimation of when California and the West Coast can expect to see you?
0: Well, we're putting something together right now, and I'm finishing working on the vinyl for the album.
1: Yes.
0: And I'm also going to bring forward some CDs, because looking at the market, I see CDs also becoming collector's item, just like vinyl. So I'm going to bring back, because I don't release CD for like many years now. So I'm gonna make sure I get back CDs and vinyl for this album. So I'm planning 2 or 3 album release party. And so after that, I'm going to put a tour together. So I'm talking to an agent now. And I'm talking to somebody about Humboldt County, so I'm going to keep you up to date.
1: Nice. We love that, because we definitely want you to come chill out in California.
0: I just want to dance and listen some rock. Chill out, you know? Yeah, man. KCSB, it's always an honor, it's always a pleasure, it's always a joy speaking to the people and speaking to the fans about consciousness. And world of love is just that's what I need, you know, and that's what I'm fighting for now, a world of love. I know people like the rebel side, and them like when Anthony B burn up everything and come out and fighting, but there's a part that many people is missing, that we need more love. Look at what's going on. There's things going on now in the world that many of us can't even believe we would live to see. And in this time that, whoa, this is really happening. Can somebody do this? There's so much of that going on right now. And that's why I'm fighting so much for this to take precedent, where we can fully start to see each other as full human who fully deserve love and fully recognize each other. Stop overlooking each other, stop hating. Oh, we can recognize the hate of each other. We can recognize the color of each other, the difference of each other. We can recognize the weakness of each other. We can recognize how much I don't want you around me. I can recognize how much if I'm separated from you, I will be a better person. I can recognize if I'm living amongst my own people. So we can recognize all of this. Why can't we recognize the true purpose that we need each other?
1: Mm-hmm. Mm-hmm.
0: diversity is strength and diversity is love, and that's what we're preaching, you know.
1: And B, since Trelawny Jamaica has, you know, so much talent and such special people like Kamani Marley, Usain Bolt, Case, and yourself, Anthony B, we know we can expect for Anthony B to, you know, continue to spread love and continue to promote unity through the music. And Anthony, we want you to keep giving us Born Fire music. We want you to keep giving us Positive Fridays. And just like the cover of the album shows, we want you to keep promoting a world of love. Anthony, give thanks again for joining us tonight. And we look forward to speaking to you again on 91.9 FM KCSB Radio.
0: And I'm thankful. Thank you for having me, Lady J. And thank you to all the fans out there. One love. Blessed.
1: Blessed.

Yes, who doesn't want a world of love? Everyone should want a world of love, a world of one love. And I love this message coming from Anthony B., which again lays, you know, the groundwork and the theme for his new album, again, called World of Love, which we're listening to now. And first off, we say big up yourself, B, for, you know, taking some time to talk with KCSB Radio tonight. So insightful, so informative, and definitely, you know, you gave us just a good look behind the songs and even the features on the album. So thanks for sharing, you know, just this process of making this album. And as I said before, Anthony B doesn't only want a world of love. He also wants a world of reggae, especially since he continues to sing reggae music all over the world. Here's Anthony B with his popular song called World.

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0: lock down the area. Lady J, music to them soul. 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
4: This is my happening and it freaks me out.

Welcome back to Sandspit Summer. I'm Keith the Kook. I've been ill. Sorry for the rerun, y'all. All right, Charman Surf Jam there, our opening song on Sandspit Summer. Special program on KCSB for the summer. I'm Keith the Kook. Today we got some more of our surfing correspondent, Adam J. This time we're going to go deep dive on his surfing injury and recovery and how you can prepare for that in the gym. And so this is Adam J's testimonial for hitting the gym before you get injured, because he thinks it saved him from a paralyzing injury in a, well, I'll let him tell the story later on in the program. We've also got some music updates. We had a pretty great weekend of music for the 805 from folk legend Roger McGuinn and bluegrass and folk legend Peter Rowan. So stick around for that too.

All right. Well, there goes Charman. That was recorded live at Vaquero y Mar in Ventura, California. And Ventura was where I went with KCSB's music director to see Peter Rowan last night, who played a solo set and then brought on a ukulele player, Joe. I might be unfamiliar with the first name, but Silverado was accompanying Peter Rowan on that. And we got a great story about bluegrass legend Bill Monroe, whose birthday was yesterday. So that was pretty cool. On Saturday, Keith the Kook went to Libero Theater for Roger McGuinn, who played two sets of solo music, storytelling, lots of name dropping, but he's been in great company, and a lot of it was just outside the Birds, which he's most familiar with folks for, and really enjoyed that music and the stories too from Roger McGuinn. Interesting intersection with the Sunset Spit Summer. We heard that Roger McGuinn was in a surf band and released four recordings that I could find. And but he was at the time, you know, he had been in various situations, musical situations throughout the years. I think New Christy Minstrels wanted him at one point. I could be confusing that with Peter Rowan. But at one point, he found himself in New York City. He grew up in Chicago, something I didn't know about Roger McGuinn. But he ended up in New York City at the Brill Building, Tin Pan Alley, it's also known as, a place for songwriters, pop songwriters who write music for other people largely. Folks like Carole King worked at the Brill Building, and so did Roger McGuinn. And, you know, his job was to write songs. And he heard surf music on the radio one day and wrote a song called Beach Ball, which actually had some history to it. And then they recorded down in the studios and the Brill Building, City Surfers. Here's that. Here's one of the other songs, Suntan Baby, from the City Surfers, featuring Roger McGuinn.

0: And so you get the idea there. Some real pop surf or beach-inspired music, I guess, from the City Surfers featuring Roger McGuinn there on the songwriting. The song he talked about and played briefly on Saturday at the Libero was called Beach Ball. And an interesting thing was that Australian artist Jimmy Hannon recorded a version of it, and it charted in Australia. And interestingly, it featured the Gibb Brothers, the Bee Gees, on background vocals on this one. Thought I'd play it for you.
1: Two.

And yes, that was Beach Ball, written by Roger McGuinn of the Byrds, who recently played at the Libero Theater. Great concert, glad I went. And that was a nice surprise to find out there's some music that I could play on this radio show coming out of that concert. And I wasn't as surprised by the surf, or it's really more just a Hawaiian culture connection that really was beautiful to hear and witness at Peter Rowan, who played solo set accompanied by mandolin, and that was at the Ventura Music Hall. And Rowan has always, you know, shown some of that Hawaiian influence on his music. He had an uncle who was stationed in Hawaii during World War II and brought back a lot of things of interest to him, including an ukulele that Rowan learned on. And he told this story. It was Bill Monroe's birthday, and he did a set of Bill Monroe songs. He was, of course, in that band for a long time, and a bunch of other bluegrass royalty he can count himself as part of. And he mentioned that, the way he put it was, you know, the roots of bluegrass are really everywhere, like all American music strands are represented in bluegrass, including a Native American Hawaiian sound, which I didn't realize that was something that Bill Monroe was also influenced by, so much so that he took a melody from a song by John Kamealoa Almeida and his Hawaiians, recorded in 1916 somehow, probably written down, published in 1916, and 30 years later, just after World War II, Bill Monroe took the melody from this song I'm going to play for you, Pualila, note for note, and it became the quintessential core defining bluegrass song, Kentucky Waltz.

All right, Pualila. And that was written by John Kamealoa Almeida and his Hawaiians in 1916, and morphed into the Kentucky Waltz. Tuned by Bill Monroe. So that was, again, really nice to hear from Peter Rowan, some of those stories behind the music. And he's really, you know, like on the acoustic guitar now mostly, and really plays a strongly Hawaiian slack key influenced sound nowadays. And there's an album actually he put out called My Aloha, which gives you a little bit of that. And I wanted to play this one, the Waltz of Waikiki.

Yes, it was a really great concert, and it's great to celebrate Native Hawaiian culture a little bit. And, you know, it's really remarkable the way American history is written into American music, and this really captures it. Some of what we learned last night from Peter Rowan. Almeida is a Portuguese name, and so the Pua Lila song captures, you know, the Portuguese and Spanish Mexican vaqueros relocated to run cattle on Hawaii, and brought trade, also brought the guitar to the Hawaiian Islands, and then the guitar was adopted by folks there and developed into this slack key style here. And you can hear it on Peter Rowan's My Aloha CD from 2017.

And we're going to get into our surfing correspondent, Adam Jay's interview next. I just want to call out one final thing you can look out for. Might still be on the newsstands, so to speak, but the Santa Barbara Independent had a feature article by Matt Kettman on Jack Johnson and his film Surf Film Music, which we've talked about a bunch on this radio show, but and you can get deeper into it with that story. Our Pirate Looks at 50, UCSB grad Jack Johnson on gardening, touring, and staying positive in troubled times. Recommend it. The film screens September 16th at the Paseo Nuevo Movie Theater in Santa Barbara. Look out for Surf Film Music playing there.

And yes, Adam J., our surfing correspondent, foreshadowed the stories he's going to tell today, earlier on Sandspit Summer this summer. And just in case you didn't hear any of that, previous episodes, wanted to share with you a little bit of what he said about learning surfing.

0: from his dad in San Diego. They had just relocated to from Iowa to San Diego when Adam caught his first waves.
1: First wave.
2: Yeah. Oof. Oh, man. I mean, I think so many people like come to surfing, I think, from different reasons. But, you know, the longer I've been involved in the culture, the more I've seen that more often than not, like surfing is kind of like a passed down tradition from like family members and or like an immediate community. But what was so beautiful about that experience is that, like, my dad would be the one, like, taking me, like, to the beach and, like, before school. And, you know, obviously, like, exhilarating. But at the same time, in retrospect, it's just, like, it's really beautiful that my dad, you know, having really no associations of surfing, would just kind of go out of his way to like support me in that way. And I remember just like there was one morning where we had been looking at the news report before and it was macking. It was just like way too big. And I was like, let's go. And I remember we rolled up to the beach and we could feel just like the beach. It was like empty and we could just feel we could hear it like as we drove up, but as we were standing on the sand, you could feel it just like vibrating and I paddled out for like 5 minutes and like couldn't make it and just immediately got washed in. And then we went home and then the next morning I was like, okay, it's going to be bigger. Like, let's go earlier. And my dad was like, you know, no, just like, you're going to get hurt or like drag. Yeah. And so that's, you know, I love that moment because it's really the only time that he's ever like, been like, no, I think this is a bad surfing idea. Like, don't do it. Which is so interesting because I just was talking to him yesterday and I was talking to him about how after I broke my neck and I saw my first neurologist, they looked at me really kind of just like odd. They're just like, oh, you're going to surf again? You're planning to do this some more? And I was like, yeah, well, what the hell? I've just like dedicated like 30 years of my life to doing this. So it's like, why am I stopping now? And I told my dad about that. And he's like, oh, yeah, nuts to that. No, like, keep surfing. It's like, okay, cool. But yeah, I was just like reliably and like for years, just like in the water, like 4 days a week with him. And then, you know, I got old enough to get my license. And then I would be just like flying out there and taking my brother with me. And then, yeah, still going to school, but like showing up late and or falling asleep. It was just like, once I was in that habit and that rhythm, it really was the thing that really solidified, I think, my identity as like a surfer. But yeah, there's one spot called Magix, which is a left-hand point break that I've only heard about like people surfing. I think, you know, there's definitely surf spots on Vandenberg I'm not as familiar with. But Vandenberg is, you know, there's some, like, you know, the elbow of California, right? Like, Vandenberg is, like, above that. And once you get above that elbow, the water also gets more sharky, like, up that way. So, like, even, like, Surf Beach up in Lompoc, like I want to say a UCSB kid got tagged by a shark, like, 4 years ago, 4 or 5 years ago. And it happens probably, like, once every 5 years, but up in Guadalupe too, people do have surfed out there, but it's like, it's, you know, Vandenberg, I guess I think of like within that kind of collection of coastline of just beautiful, definitely waves, but also like, don't want to mess around with the military. Don't want to mess around with sharks. And Vandenberg is maybe this mixture of both sharks and military. So, but there is a adjacent to that question though, I will, add that there's a wave on Camp Pendleton, DMJs, and that is a phenomenal wave. And, you know, and then there's also down in Magoo. But yeah, they used to have before COVID, they would have a contest at Magoo and invite people to like surf that one wave. It's like really heavy, really beautiful.
0: And rarely accessible.
2: Rarely accessible.
0: Yeah.
2: yeah, and there's even like one, it was so interesting, there's one wave in Oxnard that's just like total garbage, but I used to surf it all the time, mm-hmm. and it's right on the boundary line of the northern edge of Magoo, and if you got any time, it was amazing, like any time I got pushed over that boundary fence line, you'd see the Jeeps pull up on the beach, and they'd just be waiting there until I paddled back up, and then they would drive away. And then, yeah, like it was just really, like it was really amazing because that part of the base looked really remote and removed, and it's just like rusted and decaying. And it's like, who was paying attention here? And then all of a sudden, it's just like, oh no, they're here.
0: Mm-hmm. And Adam J. there talking about surf and the military. That's another theme actually that's been coming out a lot in my research, reading, interviewing, learning about surfing for this program. And we'll definitely do return to those stories about 805 military surf breaks and that one in Pendleton later when we do that military Well, there's too many themes to talk about. I can't even mention what it is, but you know, the a deep vein that I want to mine on a future Sandspit Summer program. It's a special 805 surfing focus radio program for the summer only on KCSB FM. I'm Keith the Kook, and we're hearing from Adam J., our surfing correspondent. Who works here at the UCSB campus. There's other surfing professors and students that we want to bring on the show one of these days, but the summer is rapidly running out, so maybe that'll be a next year sort of thing. Hope you can catch us then. Here's where we get into some of the story that we're here to hear today from Adam J., surfing correspondent on Sandspit Summer.
1: Now, did you break your neck surfing?
2: I did, yeah.
1: Yeah, what wave was that?
2: Man, so kind of a funny... It's not funny. It's the circumstance about that. So I broke my neck in a wave pool. So it's an artificial wave. The wave itself... is very similar. It's the facility is called Urban Surf, and this was in Melbourne. But it's very similar to, I don't know if you've ever seen
1: the Surf Ranch.
2: Yes, yeah. Kelly Slater Surf Ranch, where it's just like it's kind of like a diamond, right? And then you have this track running down the middle, and then like the track, right. Yeah. And so basically, you're like if you're looking down the center of that track, you look to the left, and you're like, oh, that's that wave, that's the wave I can surf, that's the left. I look on this side, that's the wave I can surf, that's the right. And so I had booked, I was in Australia for a friend's wedding, but I knew that I had, if I lined it up right, I could spend a week by myself just like surfing my brains out. And like ever since I saw it, like Kelly Slater had his wave pool footage first published, I remember being at my office. Just totally like distracted when that came out in like 2015, and I just saw this mechanical magic. I'm just like, oh my god, that's a human sized wave. This person is like getting barreled. It's like glassy. He's doing turns, like ripping. Like this is we humans have done it. Like we made. And so ever since I saw that footage, I've just been so curious about what that's like. And so had this opportunity because Urban Surf is their setup is I think the exact pretty similar to Slater's Surf Ranch, if not the same. But anyways, I had booked 10 sessions because you would book it like hours. You would book like hour long sessions. And I had like three sessions a day for like five. It's like two or three sessions a day for like 5 days before I got hurt. I got like five sessions in before my accident, and I was so floored because I was surfing, but it wasn't surfing. Like it was this very, like the transactional nature of what I was doing was so like nakedly like on display. It's just like, I pay money, I get surf. Like and then when you're out there with the group of people who have also paid, right, you're in a rotation, you're in line. So there's no like, mm-hmm. there's no casual, just like sitting and just like cruising and like talking with people. It's just like, okay, like it's my turn, I'm up. Like, and then you hear like the machine like click on, and you're just like, then you see it like swelling behind you, and you're just like, oh, like paddle.
1: And no, it's a conveyor belt.
2: It's a total conveyor belt. Yeah, totally. And so I like after my first initial sessions, I really started to feel like this the experience of a wave pool was much more akin to like an amusement park than surfing. Definitely, like it is surfing. I think there's a place in the world for wave pools, especially because, you know, the cultural understanding of surfing is that to be a surfer, you have to live in some of the most, in the United States at least, like you have to live in some very expensive real estate. Like you have to. And so surfers are really like, though. So anyways, like if you're landlocked, you know, you don't have opportunities to like learn how to surf or learn how to do that. And I think what would be cool is like how skateboarding is so just like,
1: yeah, every city makes a
2: skate park, but then also every city has such a unique like skate culture that like really reflects like the people and the history of like where those places came from. And so it's just like, what would like surf culture in like Oklahoma look like, you know, and like Tulsa, like what would like, you know,
1: back in Iowa,
2: right? Yeah. And it's just like you put a wave pool there and let it like hang out for like 30 years, and it's just like, what?
1: I could really change things.
2: Like what, like, and it's just like we just don't know what we don't know. And it's just like somebody who maybe approaches surfing through that medium, who knows what they could bring to the culture and like what their voice could mean, you know? Cause right now it's just so, there's such a bifurcation. It's just like, do you live next to the water or do you not live next to the water?

0: Yeah, Adam J., what a great question. What would Oklahoma's surf culture look like if every city built a wave pool or a surf ranch style place where surf could be made accessible? But the drawbacks of that and it almost caught him off guard, the weirdness Adam J. was talking about in that surf pool in Australia. And, well, here's how he came to have that spinal fracture.
1: You'd gotten five sessions in, you'd gotten this feeling for it, and
2: So got a feeling for it, and again, like, what was so interesting before on the website that marketed the wave pool, they were saying, like, oh, treat the surf pool like a gym. And I remember just being like, well, I like that. Like, I liked at the time when I read that, I was like, oh, I like that. That sounds safe. That sounds very measured, because, like, when I go to the gym, it's a very kind of, like, I know exactly what's happening with, like, machines or weights or stretches or whatever. Mm-hmm. And I think that really kind of let my guard down in terms of, like, understanding the precarity of a moment that I could find. And so the way that the wave pool works, which is fascinating, is, so rewind, I'm like, before I go on my trip, I'm like looking at this like schedule that the wave pool has like online, and they have throughout 9 a.m. to 9 p.m. there's all these different slots that you can sign up for, and like 80% of those slots are basically kind of like, here's the cruisy wave, or like, here's like the fun rippable wave. But I was like, I want to surf the advanced, like, I want to see what this barrel's like. I want to surf like the throaty version of, I want to see this thing get turned on at like full volume. Like, I want to try. And so there was one day a week, or there was one or two sessions a week that I was able to sign up for, where basically for the first half hour, the wave was like kind of like just nice and slopey and rippable. And then the second half hour, the wave gets a little smaller, but they turn it up. And it's just like, as soon as you take off, like, you're effectively just like, get yourself positioned, because you're going to get tubed.
1: And it's a little different.
2: Yeah.
1: A little faster.
2: A little faster. The takeoff zone gets pushed up a little bit. The ride is a little bit shorter, but it is just like full throttle. Just like, the wave's not very tall, but it's like, as soon as you drop in, you really feel this thing just like bearing down on you. And so, you know, surfed, you know, got five of those sessions in, and was just like feeling confident, maybe overconfident, maybe a little cocky, maybe a little just like easy. Yeah. Like,
1: you had some experience, but it wasn't on that wave.
2: Absolutely. Totally. So, you know, the session I got hurt in, I like walk up, I'm all dressed up. I like, the whole crew is there for that session. And, you know, we're just like saying hi and stuff. And, something got goofed up with like that session's registration with me, and the guard was just like, oh, just pick. You want to do the rights or you want to do the lefts? And I was like, I'll do the lefts. And so I had like 15 minutes left in my session and was having like a blast, was like having so much fun. And I catch this one wave, and it's like the barrel setting. And so the wave starts to like throttle, and I like kind of stall, and I like pull into it, get a little cover up, and then come out of it, get like a turn. And then I see the wave, as it's starting to get shallower, I start seeing like the wave start to pitch again. And I'm like, ooh, I can stall again, and I can finish this wave and like get barreled like again. And so as I see that like starting to set up, I stall. And as soon as I stall, and again, so my chest is facing the beach and my back is like to the wave. Yeah. So there's a term in surfing called pig dogging, which is a Hawaiian term, which I don't know the etymology of or nothing, but it's this term specifically for when a surfer is riding a wave on their backside and they do this like they get into this position where the back knee is like more or less like on the board, resting on the board. The front knee is like bent, but 90 degrees. The chest is more or less just like hugging that knee, is like on it. And then your outside hand is holding your rail and you're like pulling it up towards you. And then your outside hand is more or less like trying to like drag on the face of the wave to kind of like modulate, you know, your speed. Yeah. Mm-hmm. And so like I pull into this position that I millions of times just like stall, pig dog, get in there, like find my window. Like I'm like looking at it. I'm seeing my exit. And all of a sudden my rail, so my chest fully catches in front of me and it just like scorpions me immediately and like flips me and gets my feet immediately like over top of my head. And then at this point, because I'm at the end of the wave, I'm like in, you know, a foot of water. Wow. And it's pool water. It's not, the buoyancy is like different. Yeah. But again, it was just shallow. The bottom of the wave pool is just this like bright white concrete. And so as soon as I got tumbled and I'm like facing down, the wave terminates. And as it's terminating, it just like drills me head first to the bottom.
1: Some weight on.
2: Yeah. That. Yeah. So, and it fully compressed. And I remember the moment I hit my head, I remember just kind of like, like I've had this a few times happen where I hit my head hard enough where like the stars thing is like a real, like it's like,
1: I've seen it. I was a football player.
2: Totally. And you like kind of like hallucinate a little bit. So that happened, but I felt this like odd pinch in my back and I was like, yeah. And I wasn't unconscious, but I did stand up and I remember being like, oh man, I feel, cause I chipped some of my teeth when this happened too. Cause like when I compressed my head, I just like somehow like my jaw like squished and and I remember like feeling my teeth with my tongue and just being like, oh, I'm missing like parts of my teeth and like
1: that was a bad one.
2: Yeah. And then I like turned around and I was just like, shoot, like I got, and I looked at my watch and I was like, I could get probably a couple more waves. And I turned back around and that was about when I saw the lifeguards just like running at me. And then I like look down and I just see the blood like pooling, because it's just like, and then I touch my head because your head bleeds like a sieve. Yep. And I touch my head and I just am like, oh my god, like there's so much blood. And by at that time I was like, okay, maybe I can't get another wave. And at that point then two lifeguards basically yoke me up. And I went to go take my first step and I started feeling these like electrical like sensations. And I was like, whoa, that's not
1: like nerves.
2: Yeah. Like nerve issue going on. I was like, that doesn't feel right. And so I told them that when they were like bringing me to like back to the edge of the pool and, you know, they laid me down and they were like asking me questions and like following like eye finger type stuff. But, you know, these are surfer lifeguards, you know. They're not doctors. They're not even like Hawaiian lifeguards, you know, that have this like really wonderful reputation for care and safety. Anyways, so, you know, I get all yoked up and like, you know, spinal boarded and I'm like, my friend is there and he's just like, yo, this is not good. I'm like, yeah, I know it's not good. Like, you're getting married in 2 days. And but yeah, the lifeguards at some point, they're just like, well, mate, like, because you're awake, you haven't like vomited, your pupils look fine. Like, we'll just leave it up to you. It's just like, do you want to go to the hospital or not? And I was like, that would be lame. Like, I don't want to go to the hospital. Like, I'm on vacation. Mm-hmm. And it was that little pinch in my back that I initially felt. And I was just like, that still, and it wasn't like painful, but it was like nagging me.
1: Never felt that.

right, so Adam J. is injured and taken to the hospital from the weight pool, directly from the weight pool, although at first he thought might be the occasion he could get another wave or two in before he left his session at that surf ranch. And in the background now we have Philip Glass with Glassworks, and you'll soon hear why we're featuring that music.

0: recovery? Like, what were you tasked with doing right away?
1: Yeah. So it wasn't like the second day is really when I started getting the symptoms of like concussion, and any sort of movement was just like, I would just be like a violent fit of just like vomiting and just like total nausea and just like, oh, and like totally messed up. And there was a moment where I thought like, yeah, like I just didn't know what was wrong kind of thing. And so there was probably like 4 days of just anxiety. And Philip Glass, like, I don't know what, it's just like something about his music, like that album Glassworks. I put my AirPods in and just like listen to that like over and over and over again, just to kind of like chill. But once everything was kind of sorted and figured out and like the rest of my body would be functioning, like I was kind of afraid that like, yeah, this would be good and that would be good, but there was something I messed up that all of a sudden I like couldn't, yeah, like I don't, you know, something wouldn't work.
0: Could have been a lot of things.
1: Could it? Yeah, totally. Especially because I was having like, for like 3 days, I was having these wild like neurological responses like in my extremities where I'd get these like pulses of like, it almost felt like when you hit your elbow and you get that like strange tingling, like it was that kind of like flushing through my like limbs. Right. And that dissipated, that like went away. But for days, you know, doctors would come in with like Sharpie pens and like poke me and just be like, you feel that? You feel that? Do you feel that? Do you feel that? Just like, you think so? Yeah. Yeah. Yeah. They're like, are you lying? I'm just like, no, I feel it. I feel it. But, you know, once I kind of got sorted and I got back stateside, it was just like, sit the hell down. Like, sit down. I basically sat down for 4 months, and a part of my recovery, I think I told you, is just like, you know, I had been vegan for like 25 years and stopped doing that to aid in the recovery process, bone health, all of that. Mm-hmm. But yeah, it was like I got hurt in February of 2025, and, you know, I didn't come back to work until August, maybe like beginning of August. Mm-hmm. And couldn't drive until that same time too. So yeah, just kind of felt for months like really fragile. Yeah. And so much of my recovery was like predicated on this fear of like, take this seriously right now, because if you goof this up, mm-hmm. like there could be a much worse circumstance kind of thing. So yeah, kind of a part of my recovery now, like I still feel like I'm, you know, I've spent over a year now, but a part of my recovery is not shaking that fear away, but having to live with that kind of fear. Like I remember years ago, I got hit by a car on my bike. Mm-hmm. And I remember just for like 2 weeks, cause I didn't have a car. And I was like, I was fully just like, I wasn't like, didn't have a car. I was like anti-car. I was just like, I'm not riding in a car. I'm not driving a car. I'm not paying for gas. Like, you know, like I was a zealot. And I remember I got hit by the second car. And I remember for like 2 weeks, I was just like, but I didn't have any other choice because I had made my life around this, this political opinion. And, you know, it took like 2 or 3 weeks for me to finally like be confident, like again, and like out there and like taking up space and like, you know, being, you know, invariably coming on the trajectory that's landed me at working for the university. But,
0: you eventually were able to start to build up your strength again, and like strength training and other ways of building your confidence back towards surfing.
1: Yeah. So I this is also one of the things that I think was just such a wild, just detail, like, and this is, I think, a kind of fortuitous like detail within the story, is my wife had a personal trainer she had worked with for years in town and knew about him just adjacently through like the music and like cycling scene, but he's a personal trainer. And he, at some point in like 2024, I was just getting these really awful, from surfing, these awful shoulder pains that would just like freeze up like everything. And if I like, and it would just be so, it would like after my third session, if there was like a window of swell, I would just be like so just like hurt and smoked and just like unable to like move and just all seized up. So I was like, okay, I'll meet this guy. I'll get to know him. I'll do, I'd never been to the gym, like none of that stuff. But I start talking to him about my issue and he's just like, all right, well, we got to build up some core strength. We got to build up some posterior strength. And so a good 6 months before my accident, I was in the gym like 2-3 days a week, just like strengthening up my neck and my back and my shoulders.
0: Oh, wow.
1: So it's like, I got hurt and obviously I like shattered my C2, you know, I broke like multiple bones in my cervical spine, multiple bones in my thoracic spine. But I think the saving grace is like none of those fractures like displaced and then like severed or impinged upon my spinal cord, which would then, you know, interrupt the electrical signals to like my brain to the rest of it, which is where people, that's like, you know, learn, like I, on my flight to Australia, I watched, you know, Christopher Reeve's documentary of just got a full download about how to do this appropriately. It was all I could, like when I'd close my eyes in the hospital, I'd be like, this stupid movie, why did I watch that? It's like, why did I do that? But yeah, no, it's so.
0: But that did prevent paralyzing injury.
1: And it really, I can't be thankful enough to not only just, again, for years, just like, I wasn't anti-gym, but I was just kind of like, why would you go to the gym when you can just surf and ride your bike all day? But it's like the older I've gotten, it's just like you get these like kind of chronic pains from just like being in these like historically like static positions of that are related to surfing and or cycling. And you just like wear out joints and you wear out parts of your body. And you, for me to change my mind and be like, okay, gym, I'm going to try this. Like, these people aren't nerds. Like, these are all people, like, wanting better for themselves. And, like, I want better. And, like, that's okay. And so that change of mind as well as, like, you know, the help from – his name's Austin Lopez. His help with me, you know, personal training me at just, like, you know, when I was, like, in – when I was back stateside and I was, like, really – thinking about all of this, I just kept thinking about this, like how thankful I was that I did that even for 6 months. I just like really got serious about that work. And I think it was that work that helped keep my bones from, you know, displacing and like, you know, hurting me even further. So when I got my initial back to life, like when I could, when I got like the clear from my neurologists and from my physical therapist, was like first place I went. I was just like, I'm back in the gym. Like I'm back at it. And I had to obviously go slow. And, you know, my trainer was great at kind of like understanding the injury and kind of like building me up back slowly, which has been great. But yeah. I can't be thankful enough for just what that means. And I'm still a member of that gym. And I try and get at it like, again, 2 or 3 times a week. And I think I'm just really like surfing and cycling are such big parts of my life. And I want to keep doing them at a level that is, I find acceptable. And I think the reality of that as I age is that like, I have to find the parts of my body to help displace like the work, the labor associated with those activities. And I think by activating more parts of my body to help engage with those, cycling or surfing, it just really helps take the pressure off of, you know,

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I'm Griffin, and this is Smiley Smile, 1 hour all vinyl continuous mix.

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You will have an intense dislike for smoking in any form. When you see someone smoking, your strength will be renewed. You will feel a deep sense of satisfaction, and your heart will be filled with a quiet joy, knowing you.

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But we're gonna have to let you go. 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
1: 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The following program contains material that some listeners may find objectionable. 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

0: Joy is a Crime by Soft Kill. What's up? What's up? 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Back to an interview this week that is always has and always, wait, how should I say it? It's always been the tradition of the show. Interviews, playing some music. You know what's up. If you've been listening for a long time, you know what's up. We started the show with War Is Hell by the Warriors and then that Soft Kill track. I don't got to say much, so I got a very special guest tonight. Yo, what's up? Welcome to Your Life in America. 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One of the most special guests I would say I've ever had on the show, and I've been able to interview a lot of people from my favorite bands, and so the OGs and the real ones will know what's up with tonight's guest. We got Marshall from the Almighty Warriors on the line right now. What's up, Marshall? How you doing?
1: Yeah, doing good, dude. Thanks for having me.
0: No doubt. Are we live from Tehachapi right now?
1: No, dude. I live in Spokane, Washington.
0: Oh, that's right. Okay. I remember that.
1: Yeah. Okay. Okay. Yeah, dude. I've lived here for like probably 19 years now.
0: That's right. Okay.
1: Yeah.
0: I associate the Warriors so much with Tehachapi that I forget that you guys are spread out.
1: As you should. Yeah, we'll always be at the Tehachapi band for
0: sure. Which in how much regional pride is a part of hardcore, that's probably a cool thing, I would think.
1: Yeah, oh, for sure, dude.
0: So you like grew up in the Tehachapi area, like Central Valley area, right?
1: Oh, yeah. Yeah, I moved there probably when I think I was 5 years old. We moved from Mojave, moved to Tehachapi, and I went through all the school there and everything. And yeah.
0: That's what's up. Shout out to Andy Diehard, the man for the link and just for being the best homie ever.
1: Oh, sure.
0: Andy's still holding it down in Tehachapi, fighting fires and being a legend.
1: Yeah.
0: I knew the Tehachapi to me was the Warriors and the state prison. That was about and Die Hard Youth. That was about as much of Tehachapi as I have known in my life.
1: Yeah, dude, for sure. Most of the kids that went to our school, like elementary school and kids growing up and stuff, a lot of those kids were kind of stationed. They were just in Tehachapi with their mom so that they could be closer to their dad that was in prison. So, you know, there's a lot of, you know. There's a fair amount, I would say, and I don't know, man. It was for that reason. I don't know. Tehachapi was kind of this weird, middle of nowhere kind of like. There's a lot of bad kids there. I don't know.
0: No, that's fair. I had homies that were there, in the state pen there, and so that's kind of all, you know. And I met Andy, and you know, have become friends with Andy, and gotten to know more about that area, and But for the longest time, it was like the Warriors, Die Hard Youth, and the state penitentiary.
1: Yep.
0: I don't mean that in any disrespectful way whatsoever either.
1: Yeah. Oh, no, for sure, dude. Yeah, that's like one of the main jobs that, you know, a lot of people in Tehachapi have. They work at the prison or they work on the windmills or, you know, those are a couple of big jobs that a lot of people work at.
0: For sure. How do you like living in Washington?
1: Dude, I love it. I love it up here so much. And then Spokane specifically, dude, the Spokane hardcore scene has been popping off, dude. The Spokane scene is really good.
0: Yeah, so, I love Seattle and Tacoma. I've been up there. I went to JAG a few years ago with some friends. We flew up there and then I went on tour with my friends and In Time, and we ended at the Deal Fest in Seattle in September, and that was awesome. I love Washington and Seattle. That everything up there is awesome.
1: Yeah, for sure. And there's no, you know, and there's always like, it's. I would say Spokane is like kind of a 180 from Seattle. Yeah. People from Seattle, they like kind of try to make fun of Spokane, and you know, people from Spokane make fun of Seattle people because they're kind of dorky. But because
0: it's like border Idaho, right? Spokane, it's like pretty close to the border.
1: Yeah, it's like real close. We're 30 minutes from Coeur d'Alene. In fact, Sam, you know, from Trapped Under Ice, he lives over in Coeur d'Alene. We talk sometimes.
0: Oh, nice. That's what's up. Yeah. That's sick. Yeah. Well, I appreciate you taking some time to come on the radio and chop it up. We are talking to Marshall from the band The Warriors, and we're on KCSB 91.9 FM in Santa Barbara. Are you or have you been in your life a radio listener ever?
1: Yeah, I think, honestly, not a lot lately. I listen to podcasts and stuff like that, but as far as, like, the radio, I used to. When I used to live in Gatsby and Fresno, yeah, I'd listen to the radio a bit. I had a friend over there in Fresno that did a station, and that was always fun to come visit him and hang out and do that type of thing.
0: Nice. That's sick. I was the same way. When I'm 33, so the radio was the way to listen to music really for a long time in my life growing up, and but I'm definitely a Spotify listener these days, keeping it very honest.
1: Yeah, in a way it kind of is the radio. It's just it's like recorded radio, you know what I mean? It's the same idea.
0: Cool. Sure, but I do enjoy playing hardcore on the radio. There was the college stations I listened to when I was a kid that played hardcore, and I always thought that was really cool. So yeah, thanks for coming on and taking the time. It's like the radio power hour, you know. We're gonna get into it, and then it's over.
1: Yeah, dude, for sure.
0: So you sing in the Warriors, and what I know you guys have had changing members over the years, but who are the other current members right now that you guys are gonna be playing with or have been playing with?
1: For sure. Yeah, we have changed members quite a bit over the years. Right now, it's me. Joe Martin is playing bass. Roger Camaro is guitar. Charlie Alvarez is guitar. And Matt Anderson is drums.
0: Nice. Roger's a legend, man. I interviewed him a couple years ago when I was on the old station at Casa de la Raza out here.
1: Yeah,
0: I love Roger. Shout out to Roger. He's dope. He's like one of those musical genius guys, you know?
1: he really is. He is hands down the most talented guy I know. He can play every instrument, and he's just an amazing songwriter, and, you know, and he's very humble about it, too. And so, yeah, shout out to him for sure.
0: For sure. So the Warriors have connection to the 805 and Oxnard, and I know Roger's part of that. If you just want to share a little bit about, like, the Warriors' kind of connection with the 805, with Oxnard.
1: Yeah. So, was it back in the early 2000s, maybe even 99, I remember there was a show at Jerry's Pizza, and In Control played with Die Hard Youth, and then, you know, and we all had just a lot in common, and they brought down so many kids from Oxnard for In Control. That it was like the same amount of like Tashby kids as it was Oxnard kids, and Bakersfield kids, and it was like, damn, dude. So we just, you know, we all loved the same things, and we all became good friends, and we started cruising to all their shows and stuff. That's when we first, or at least me, when I first discovered In Control, and they became my favorite band, and I was just like, holy crap, like this band is awesome. Yeah. This is what it's all about. And then, you know, all the homies from Oxnard that came down, you know, we all became good friends, and even to the point where, you know, Javier joined the band, and, you know, and now Roger's in the band, and Charlie's in the band, Matt. So, like, almost all our band is from 805.
0: Dude, that's what's up.
1: Besides me and Joe, so.
0: Yeah, that's so cool to hear, because, like, In Control and Die Hard Youth, you know, I was, like, you know, 13, 14 around that time. And those, you know, getting into those bands at that time, like, especially In Control, like the greatest California hardcore band ever, you know, and so that, you know, you guys formed all those friendships, and just because that's just like what hardcore does, you know, lifelong friends. And you guys probably had so much fun and played so many sick shows together over the years.
1: Yeah, and that's kind of probably my favorite part about hardcore is that it connects all of us. To this day, it still connects us together, and we hit each other up online and stuff, and it's really cool, and it's a good feeling. I mean, where else would you find that? You know what I mean? Meaningful friendships like that.
0: Yeah.
1: And, and then with 805 too, it's like, dude, three of the guys on the Warriors are in Vendetta. You know what I mean?
0: Yeah, dude. I was just...
1: One of the most badass bands on the planet. Yeah. So
0: badass is all right for radio. You're good.
1: Good. All right. Good.
0: Dude, I love Vendetta so much. Yeah. That's so sick that they are in the Warriors now. They played with, it might've been the Madball show we did, VCHC shows we did at the Ojai Women's Club. Vendetta played, yeah. And they hadn't played in a while, and they were, yeah, Andrew's awesome. Like, just such a great band. That's such a sick crossover that's happening for sure.
1: Yeah, dude. The mayor. We call Andrew the mayor.
0: Dude, that guy rocks.
1: He's the homie of, like, he knows everybody. There's not a place you can go where he doesn't know. So we're just like, dude, you're the freaking mayor.
0: Yeah, he's awesome. Yeah, that's what's up. So, real quick, I'm throwing this in because we gotta just cherish every moment of this 2024 Dodgers World Series championship while we can. How are you hyped that, like, are you like a lot? Have you watched? Did you see the Dodgers win the World Series in '88?
1: Dude, I think I was 5 years old. I don't remember
0: that. So it was like, so this one was like. You know, the 2021 was cool, but this one to me felt like, I was like, I've never felt this way about my favorite baseball team before. Like, this is so sick.
1: Exactly. And it's like, over the years, it's like, you know, just like a lot of people, we face a lot of disappointment, you know, at the end. And it's like, this year it was finally like, dude, shove it in everybody's face, dude.
0: Yeah.
1: Because how much crap have we gotten because of that? You know, that 21 World Series, or what year was it?
0: It was 20, because they actually did play the, like, 60-game season. Yeah, dude, so much hate.
1: Yeah, I'm like, but they were on the same playing field as everybody else, so it's like, there's no advantage, you know what I'm saying? So it doesn't matter.
0: Yeah.
1: they still won.
0: So. Yep. Yeah, it was just like, I mean, I'm a huge sports fan, but baseball is my favorite sports to just follow, and I love October baseball. Even if it hurts bad when we get knocked out in the wild card or the first round by the Brewers or whoever it's gonna be. But just to watch an October baseball month with the Dodgers on that type of run with all those special moments and players, like, that was just so cool. It was, yeah. Shout out to the Dodgers, man.
1: Yeah, 100%. And honestly, it's when they beat the Padres, that was kind of the World Series in a way.
0: It was for me.
1: It's like, okay, that was the real World
0: Series. If we lost after that, I would have been all right. I mean, I would have been bummed, but I hate the Padres so much.
1: Yeah, they're quite annoying.
0: I hate them. I got no problem saying that I hate the Padres. I got friends in San Diego, whatever, but weak franchise. Sorry, players. No class.
1: Yeah, exactly. I agree with you. And honestly, and then the Yankees, I was like, okay, dude, we got this. I was like, dude, first of all, the Yankees they're just not talented enough to beat to beat our Dodger team.
0: No.
1: This year. So it was like, you know, so they won a game, and I was like, okay, yeah, they got to win one because, you know,
0: yeah,
1: we had a, you know, because of the pitching situation, but it's like, you know, but there you go. The fans are just an example of what

0: they're all about, because it's just like, I don't know, just kind of, not all of them. I don't want to say everybody like an umbrella, but it's like, there's just some trash, just trashy fans everywhere yeah. you go. But it's just yeah. like, there you go.
1: Yep. No, it's funny because I went to New York for the first time ever in November. I went to meet up with some friends and went to that Cold World show out there and just saw the city for the first time. And I saw more Mets gear than I did Yankees, but
0: that's awesome. I'd have no problems with the Mets.
1: Yeah, for sure. But yeah. I mean, cherishing, I told my friend last night, I'm like, dude, I got to like one moment a day, just cherish the championship, because we lost Walker Buehler today. It's going to be which is okay. You know, it's an understandable business move, but yeah, it was just a great feeling as a Dodger fan. So I had to bring that up.
0: No, for sure. And I'm okay with him going to Boston too. Like, there's yeah. always been a cool Boston connection there with our players, and you know.
1: Yeah. Lots of good trades over the years. And I understand the business side of it. We got some long-term pros that I love, Mookie, Freddie, Shohei, you know, I'd like to see Kirsch get one more like semi-healthy year of performance, but I don't know if we'll see that again.
0: Yeah, we'll see. I feel like we'll see him a bit, but I don't know. I don't know if he'll get injured again. You know what I mean?
1: That's yeah. That's a huge seems possibility. To be the pattern, but, yeah. F the Padres and Dodgers forever, Dodger blue forever, world champions. Okay, but let's talk about the Warriors, also Dodger tier level. So you guys got some cool stuff happening currently. I don't want to call it like a return because I know you guys were really active for a long time. But then you came back and played for the Children last year. How was that set?
0: That was a lot of fun, man. For the Children is probably the like one of the coolest, besides Sound and Fury, the coolest fest in California, hands down. For the whole, in fact, for the entire West Coast. I mean, they put so much work into that fest, and just the lineup was incredible. And I couldn't believe how many people showed up to that. I was like, wow, because that venue is really big.
1: Yeah.
0: So it was a lot of fun, and it was really good just seeing just old friends, you know, just that's what hardcore does. It brings all, you know, people together, and it does it, you know, in such a way where it's just, you know, it's just really enjoyable, and I love it. And that's probably my favorite part.
1: Yeah. I know that there was, cause I know, you know, you guys got announced to play, and there was a lot of like, yo, the Warriors are playing, you know, which is always a cool thing in hardcore. You know, there's always like those bands that, you know, and then I just remember being like, yo, the Warriors are playing, dude. Like, that's so sick. And people went off, you know, seemed
0: honestly, people went crazy. I get nervous anytime we don't play for a while. I'm like, I don't know, man. We haven't played for a while. Like, what if it's just, what if nobody gives a crap? You know what I mean?
1: Yeah.
0: So so once we started and then people were into it, I was like, okay, here we go. All right.
1: For sure. So War is Hell. If anyone listening to this, to the radio right now, has not listened to the record War is Hell by the Warriors, go check it out. It is, one of the best hardcore records of all time and important to me and a lot of people. I feel like it's a universal thing that people feel that way. And so you guys, the 20th anniversary of releasing that was this year, right?
0: That's correct. Yeah.
1: And are you guys, so if you want to just share a little bit about, like, you know, obviously there'll be some repressing of the record, like just any details about that that you can share about.
0: Yeah, I mean, it's up for pre-order and stuff. I know they're making them right now. They should be shipped out in January at some point. But yeah, I mean, it's, you know, we're not trying to milk this. It's just kind of like, hey, it's a 20-year anniversary thing, so we might as well give it, you know, so a little bit of recognition.
1: Of course.
0: Because at the same time, we're about to release a new record too, and I'm super stoked on that.
1: Oh, nice.
0: And I just saw the artwork for it, dude, and it's awesome. Nice. I can't wait till we get to share that too. So
1: nice. Yeah. No, I don't think, from like people I've talked to, and just like, never does not feel like it's like a, oh, let's, you know, let's do an anniversary because we

0: when exactly that was, but that was a really cool record. Just all the effects and just the, I really liked that one.
1: Right. Yeah, that was a really fun one to do. It was really interesting, and you know, yeah, we just had a lot of fun on that, you know, experimental type of things, and it turned out pretty good. We were happy with it, so you know, that's what this band is all about. You know, we never really, we don't stick to one thing. We kind of just do what we want. You know what I mean?
0: No, that's what's up, man. Of course, that's how it should be. Whenever you start doing stuff because you got other people telling you what to do, it's not hardcore anymore, man. You know, like
1: that's never been what this band is about.
0: Yeah,
1: this
0: exactly.
1: band is all about just yeah.
0: Okay, I'll bring up more Past Warrior stuff because So, and then you guys got some shows coming up, right? You're going to be playing Jag, which is awesome because Jag is like massive this year.
1: That's a huge lineup.
0: Yeah. You guys, are you stoked to be a part of that?
1: Yeah. I couldn't, like, yeah, we got asked to play, and I was like, dude, are you serious? With no warning, and buried alive, mind force. Dude, it's stacked. I was like, of course we want to play that.
0: That's so sick. Hell yeah. Won't be as far of a trip for you either, just over to Tacoma.
1: No, yeah. I'm going to fly in and then fly home. I got to fly home the next day, which kind of sucks, but I made a promise, something I got to do the next day, so.
0: For sure. Yeah, it's like that sometimes, but yeah, those guys, the End of Days guys and the Brainstem, those guys that do Jag are awesome dudes too, so it's dope to see how big it is this year. And then you guys are playing Jerry's Pizza, right?
1: Actually, it got moved.
0: Oh, it got moved. That's right. That's right.
1: To the Nile Theater, which is right around the corner from Jerry's, and I've never been there in my entire life.
0: In fact,
1: I don't think Andy has either. I was like, Andy, have you ever been there? He's like, no. I just know they do shows, and I haven't even checked out the venue. Is it big? I was like, yeah, dude, it's like. Maybe too big. I don't know. It's like 1,000 capacity. I was like, all right.
0: Was that because the show was too, like it was going to be too much to do at Jerry's?
1: Well, Andy snagged the spot and then the owner came back and or whatever. And he's like, oh, we double booked. Sorry.
0: Oh, classic DIY booking situation.
1: Yeah. Cool move, dude. Yeah.
0: Well, if you guys want to play in Oxnard in a Jerry's Pizza type setting, let me know, and we would be absolutely honored to host the Warriors in Oxnard.
1: Oh, for sure. We love the Nard, dude.
0: Yeah, the scene is thriving right now. It's awesome. We got tons of good local bands, tons of kids coming out. Like it would be an honor for, you know, my friends and I, you know, kind of doing the VCHC shows, all love the Warriors, so it would be dope.
1: Awesome. Yes. Yeah.
0: All right. We're talking to Marshall from the Warriors. We're on KCSB 91.9 FM and on KCSB.org. Thanks for tuning in. Okay. Now we're going to jump back a little bit for probably the remainder of the show. So my homies the other day were like, I was like, yo, I'm interviewing Marshall from the Warriors. And they were like, oh, they're like all, I grew up in Corona. So that's how I got to see the Warriors. I could skate to Showcase Theater from my house. And I was.
1: Oh, that rules.
0: Dude, I know. And I was lucky enough to get into skateboarding and to have a friend that got into punk and hardcore. And so I was lucky enough to catch it for the last few years it was open. And, but my buddies that I've met since I've lived up here, you know, they all grew up in Oxnard and Ventura. And so they were like, you got to ask him this like lore story about the Warriors in Ventura. And it was supposedly you got knocked out or something and had to be taken to the hospital. But Andy sang for the Warriors and obviously you're still okay. Is there anything that you can say about that show?
1: I don't know, dude. There's some troublemaker there, and he like, I don't know, I was like moshing for Retaliate, I think. Mm-hmm. And then all of a sudden, dude, I just started getting whapped in the back of the head. So I just kind of curl up. I just got jumped from behind. So I just curl up in a ball.

0: and then there's this, I just look at my hand and I'm just gushing blood. I was like, oh crap, dude, here we go. So, and then I got up and there was like, and then like everybody's like, what the hell happened? Whoever did it, like, ran away. Like, they just left.
1: Dang. They just, like, they, like, ran away down the street. Dirty move, yeah. Man.
0: Yeah. And I was like, well, but why? Like, what did I do? I don't know. But I think it was just like, I think the dude was just drunk and he had this weapon on him. You know, it was a slapjack. You know what that is? It's like a little handle that you hold and it's got like a 4-inch piece of leather with like a metal medallion in it. And you smack somebody, it splits them open. Anyways, he attacked me with that. And I was like, oh crap, dude. I found out later, but yeah, I went and got like, I think 14 stitches on one side of my ear and then 7 big ones on the back side. It split my ear in half and like my head was all bruised up. And it was on my birthday too. And
1: then, oh my gosh. Yeah.
0: So horrible. I was out and it was right before our set. And yeah. So like Andy's like, all right, here we go. I'm gonna sing. So
1: dude. And no one ever found that guy or no one ever well, we don't need to get into that, but that sucks, yeah. Dude. I'm sorry that happened.
0: Yeah, dude. Yeah, it was a total bummer, but whatever.
1: But from what I heard, my homie said that it was still sick because Andy and everybody else there was just singing all the words. So.
0: Oh, it was probably better. Yeah.
1: Hey, you're really good. You got really good vocals, man. Like you can really sing. Like you know, hardcore vocalists can be whatever, but yeah, you can hit some notes for sure.
0: Oh, thanks, dude.
1: Well, I'm glad that the incident in the Ventura show didn't have long-term damage, you know?
0: Yeah.
1: So the first time I saw the Warriors, I'm going to see if you I'm sure you remember this, was at Showcase Theater in 2006. I think it was sometime in the summer, and it was with that band Nodes of Ranvi.
0: Ranvier.
1: Yes. Sorry, I couldn't remember. I remember it was Nodes of something, and yeah. That was the first time I saw you guys, and it was sick, dude. And then I saw you again. I want to say it was later that year, maybe, sometime in the winter, and it was right around the time War as Hell, I think, was like people knew the words and the Warriors were becoming a known band, and I don't know if you remember this, I had, which like a million other kids at my high school did, the blue t-shirt with the Warriors logo in yellow across the front. That's all it was. It was just a blue t-shirt with the Warriors logo in yellow, and that's all it was. And I wore that shirt
0: awesome.
1: Yeah, dude.
0: Yeah.
1: And, I got it at one of those shows, and I was a fan after that. Like I was after the first time. And did you guys enjoy playing Showcase?
0: Oh, dude, that was the best venue. I remember the first time we played there, and it was like, you know, we're from a small town, and like we would drive. You know, it's what, a little over 2 hours to drive there.
1: Yeah.
0: So we would all pile in a couple cars, and we would drive to shows to go over there. We're like, okay, man, this is where the real good shows are. These are the places that get the good shows. Corona, at the Showcase, and then Chain Reaction.
1: Yep.
0: And sometimes the Glass House in Pomona would have bangers, and we would all just pile in and drive out to those. So the first time we played the Showcase, it was a huge deal for me. I was like, oh my god,
1: yeah,
0: it's like a dream come true. We're playing like the big stage.
1: Yeah, I guess I didn't even think about the fact that you had been going to shows there already too. So like, you had probably, I mean, you were probably there for all the just insane, like the Carry On show, I mean, I saw Tear there a bunch, but they just had like, you know, I'm so glad that I caught that before it closed and I was able to go to shows there, because I got to see so many cool bands there, man, including that's where I was introduced to where I became a Warriors fan, was at the Showcase.
0: That rule.
1: Yeah.
0: Yeah. To me, that was always like the big, it was like a, it, I remember it being a lot bigger. You know what I mean? When I was first going there, and I was like, wow, it's got the perfect layout, the perfect size stage.
1: The lights, yeah. Yep.
0: a little balcony up there. Yeah, and then on the stage, people would just be surrounding the stage being stage potatoes. But it just, when you look at it from the back, it just looks awesome. It's like the perfect ambiance for hardcore dudes. It's the perfect hardcore venue, really.
1: For sure, man. I saw some great hardcore bands there, and I was young, and I, looking back on it, it was like, yeah, those were... I think it was just such a big part of what made me love hardcore, because I got to see, you know, Blacklisted and Ceremony and Ruiner and the Warriors and Tear and like all these bands that like now are, you know, aged to be important bands and stuff. So, but yeah, that's what's up, man. I wish that the showcase was able to stay open, but someone told me it's like turning it, or my friend sent me a video. They're turning it into like some hipster brewery or something, which sucks.
0: Really?
1: Yeah. Know. It was empty for years and years and years. It just sat there empty, and now it's turning into like some brewery type thing.
0: Wow. We should find out who's doing the brewery and be like, all right, dude, we're going to book the shows here.
1: I know people had tried to buy it and stuff over the years, but the city of Corona just was not down because of what, you know.
0: Well, they don't like you. I know that because I have to go to that hospital once. I think I was at
1: It's right up the street.
0: Yeah, dude. I remember I did like a stage dive for like for Donnybrook one time, and I split my face open. Like I jumped off the stage face first into like this like armrest area. Like everybody moved out of the way, and I just hit my face on the corner of this wooden corner, and it put a gash in my cheek where I could stick my tongue through it.
1: I had
0: to go to the hospital and get it stitched up, and they were like, oh, where are you coming from? I'm like, oh, across the street. They're like, oh yeah, we get a lot of you guys.
1: Yep. It's literally, the hospital is like, you can see the hospital from the front of Showcase.
0: Yeah, I know, dude.
1: Well, I first started going to like street punk shows there, you know, so like I was seeing like The Virus, Global Threat, like The Unseen, and those were like, I mean, dude, there's 40s being, like, kids drinking 40s, puking, pissing on the 99-cent store, like, fighting. Like, it was, like, so it's understandable. But, yeah. So then you guys, like, what's been your favorite place that you've gotten to play outside of California?
0: Oh, shoot. There's a few, man. Let me think real quick. Well, I don't know. In the Northwest, we always had a good time when we play Seattle over at El Corazon. That's always a fun one.
1: Yep.
0: I was trying to think. Gilman was always cool. We only got to play Gilman like one time, and then once we tried to go back again, they're like, no, you cannot come back. You guys sold out. You're on a major label. We're like, dude, Eulogy is on a major label. What are you talking about?
1: Are you serious?
0: They straight up told us that. And we were like, okay, you dorks, whatever, dude. I don't know.
1: Like,
0: it was the lamest thing I've ever heard. I was like, are you kidding me?
1: That's so funny because of like, yeah, they have like, yeah, that's funny.
0: Yeah, they were real serious about it too. We're like, all right, we're like, well, screw you then. We'll go somewhere else.
1: Whatever,
0: like,
1: they're lost.
0: Bye. Yeah, dude. Like, we're not gonna cry over it.
1: Did you guys ever make it international?
0: We went to Europe. I think we've done 4 European tours.
1: Okay, nice.
0: With like, we did a couple of them with Parkway Drive, and those were pretty.
1: Oh, that's right. That's right, dude. That's epic. Yeah.
0: Those guys are legends, man.
1: Yeah. So on that tour, you're playing like big venues, right? I mean, pretty big.
0: Oh yeah.
1: How was that?
0: Yeah,
1: like
0: pretty big.
1: Going from like playing at Jerry's Pizza with In Control to moving up into, you know, after over the years playing in Europe with Parkway Drive, like that's a pretty wild progression, you know?
0: Yeah, you're telling me. Yeah. So, and Europe is just a whole different it's a whole different culture over there. They really take care of the bands and just, they just love it. And their loyalty is very steadfast, and they'll keep coming back for years and years and years. Like, they'll be, you know, a band from the US that, you know, will play the US and it might not be that good because we get oversaturated over here. Well, over there, they're going to show up anyways. They're just going to support it like it's a soccer team or something. They're just going to be there.
1: It's awesome.
0: And in all these venues, they have like hostels attached to them too. So you just stay at the venue most of the time. You just wake up and take off and go to the next city. So it's really cool. It's really convenient is what it is. You know, you play the show, you eat, you just go to the other room and you go to sleep. It's kind of weird and trippy, but it's cool too. Cause a lot of these venues, they're like old, like, I don't know. I just have a picture in my head. Like one time in like in Germany somewhere, it's like an old school, and some of these rooms, they turn into like hostel rooms, you know, and there's like full kitchens in there. And I don't know. It was just crazy. Cause it used to be like an elementary school and now they're doing shows and hosting bands. So it's cool.
1: Yeah. That's sick. That's what's up. So to go back to War as Hell era a little bit. So it's to me. So let's see, when I was 15, I think when I became a fan of the Warriors. And at that time, metalcore, like Job for a Cowboy and Impending Doom, and that stuff was massive, especially out in the Inland Empire. And I just remember it being so cool that the Warriors were like, it's just interesting that In Control is your favorite band, but yet, you know, the Warriors kind of have, the Warriors do not sound like In Control, you know. I mean, there, right. Of course there are similarities, but I'm kind of just interested as like, when you guys got together and started jamming and kind of started figuring out like what was the, you know, what was your kind of motivation to sound the way that like your early stuff sounded like?
0: As far as I'm concerned, I just went with whatever the dudes were writing. So that as far as the influences go, it was just what we were into at the time. When we first started, you know, Rage Against the Machine, when Evil Empire came out, that was huge. But we never really made it a point to, like, we want to sound like this. You know what I mean? Like,
1: yeah.
0: No. But then, you know, there's other bands that were just super heavy. And like Life of Agony. I liked Life of Agony.
1: Nice.
0: But the other guys don't. It's, you know, they're like one of those bands you either love them or you hate them. And
1: yeah.
0: And I love them. So I was just like... And Madball has always been a huge influence to me. I love Madball.
1: Hell yeah.
0: Marauder's another one that I listen to almost daily.
1: Yep.
0: But all of our influences combined, you know, the other guys like Danny and Donnie, they had like other influences, like, you know, they listen to more like Refused, AFI, you know, stuff like that.
1: Yeah.
0: And so.
1: Yeah, that makes sense. That combination of stuff makes sense for what, like, if we're talking like War as Hell, you know, just like Slings and Arrows, just like great opening track to a record, man. Like Scene Celebrity. Yeah. I always, you know, on Red, Black and Blue, I always got a little Rage Against the Machine, like Battle of Los Angeles, Rage Against the Machine kind of vibe from the beginning of that song too. I don't know if that was like, you know, not intended, but I always would be like, oh, that kind of reminds me of like a rage song a little bit.
0: For sure. Yeah, Rage has always been an influence, but I don't think we never were we like, hey, I want to write a riff like this.
1: Yeah, totally.
0: Yeah,
1: but dude, like, it was just awesome to be like, you know, like the Warriors were a hardcore band and like, but you guys were heavy, you know, so it's like, just like to have hardcore, and it wasn't like metalcore kids, you know what I mean? But It was like this is a hardcore band, but they got like epic breakdowns and people are like stage diving, and because it was really different, you know, at that time where there was like the Christian metalcore kids that also played heavy music. But then it was like, well, here's the Warriors. They're a hardcore band from Tehachapi, but like they're not Christian metalcore kids. You know what I mean? Like,
0: right.
1: Not
0: right.
1: That there's anything wrong with that. I'm just saying, like, in the time that I grew up in, and what was happening, it was just really cool to have, like, you guys were like a heavier band that were playing that, you know, kind of heavier style, with like, you know, like good vocals, and good riffs and stuff. But you guys were always a hardcore band, which I just still to this day think is dope.
0: Yeah, dude. Thank you. That's really cool to hear that.
1: And so I guess we'll just finish up in a couple minutes. Like, So before War is Hell, you guys had put out like a demo and a 7-inch, right? And a split, or I don't have like the history perfect.
0: Yeah, no worries. We actually had a couple demos. We did one demo tape where we would just found a bunch of old Amway tapes and we just scratched them off. You know what Amway is? That like company that sells a bunch of crap.
1: Yeah.
0: We found a bunch of Amway tapes and we just scraped off with like a cord or like scrape it off so we could put Warrior stickers on it.
1: That's so sick.
0: And we recorded over it. So and music only comes out of one side of the speaker. And when you play it after the demo ends, it's like goes straight into like an Amway commercial.
1: Dude, that's awesome.
0: Yeah. But then we made like, I made like 50 of them. So, and then we did like another demo, like CD where it was one of those small CDs. They're like 3 inches in diameter. You know what I'm talking about?
1: I think so. I think I remember they would put computer programs on those CDs maybe or something. But yeah, I know what you're talking about.
0: But I guess we thought it would be cool to do it on these little CDs because it was like two songs. So we just did it on those, but you can only listen to it on a disc, man. If you put it in your car CD player, it would just eat it. So yeah.
1: Old school.
0: then we did that. Yeah. And then we did a 7-inch and then we did like a split CD actually with a band called Wear the Mark. And then, do you remember that? Do you remember that band?
1: It was like a straight edge band.
0: And then we did a split 7-inch with or without you. And then we did War as Hell.
1: Nice. Yeah, that's dope. So there was a lot of writing and stuff happening before War as Hell actually before you guys actually sat down and wrote that. Is there anywhere you can listen to those old demos or 7-inches? If you don't have physical copies?
0: No. We should figure out a way how to get it on Spotify because they're kind of cool.
1: I'd love to like go back and like revisit and listen to that, you know.
0: I do. I have the old 7-inch. I don't know how to upload it online though. I'll try to figure that out.
1: Yeah, that'd be sick.
0: But I remember with War as Hell, we had enough songs almost to make a full length, because to be a full length, it has to be 30 minutes long. And so we were like, so we had to slow everything down so we could make it long enough.
1: Okay. That's sick.
0: which is one reason why everything's kind of a little slower. But at the same time, we were like, dude, we like it this way better anyways. So
1: that makes sense. Yeah. It works. It worked.
0: Yeah. I think it did.
1: That's awesome, man. Well, unfortunately, like I said, this is just radio and we get in and get out. It means the world to me to have done this interview and to be able to talk to you. And I want to play some of the song requests you picked out. But if you just got any shout outs or anything you want to finish with before we close, go for it.
0: Yeah. Dude. Well, hey, thanks Dylan for having me on the show. I don't know. We got some shows coming up. We got a show on January 10th with Stick to Your Guns in Santa Ana. Next day, January 11th, we had a show in Bakersfield at the Nile Theater. Come check that out if you can. And then the next shows after that, we're playing San Francisco at the Great American Music Hall on February 7th with Set Your Goals and Doomsday.
1: That's right. Okay.
0: And the next day that we're playing this, it's the same lineup. February 8th, we're playing in Berkeley at the Cornerstone, which is like a brewery, and I've never been there, but it looks super sick. So
1: hey, you should diss Gilman when you play that show.
0: I don't hate Gilman. I'm just kidding. Person that was in charge that said that. Yeah, I know. That's lame though, dude. Such a smug thing to say. I was like, are you kidding me?
1: Yeah, just be like, this is tight to play in Berkeley because last time we tried, they told us we sold out.
0: Yeah, I probably should, actually. That'd be funny.
1: No, I haven't been to Cornerstone, but my friend's band, Terena, they've played there. I know it's like a good hardcore spot for sure. It's like a proper venue, but...
0: Good. It looks cool, yeah.
1: Nice. Yeah, I know you put Doomsday on the playlist. Shout out Doomsday. Carlos is the man. I freaking love that band.
0: Yeah, dude. I listen to that album all the time.
1: Dude, they're so good. We've had them in Oxnard a few times. I've had him on the show. Yeah. Nice. That Set Your Goals show will be dope. It was so funny because my friend was like, oh, like I'm like, she's like a pop punk person, you know, and was like, oh, I'm like going to this Set Your Goals show in San Francisco. And I was like, oh yeah, like the Warriors are playing that, you know? And she's like, oh, who's yeah. that? You know? Cause she's like literally like a pop punk girl, you know, like Set Your Goals. And I was like, she's like, oh, are they good? And I was like, I mean, they're not Set Your Goals, but you should, if you like, you know, if you're like pop punk enough to like break or whatever to like breakdowns, like you probably might like them. And then the next day or two is when me, you, and Andy talked about doing the radio show. And I was like, I'm actually going to, yeah. Oh, cause she had hit me back and was like, hey, this band's sick. I like this band. And I was like, I'm actually going to have them on the radio show.
0: that's awesome.
1: Yeah, dude, that's awesome. Well, I know you guys are spread out and, it's so dope that you're coming back to play that string of shows and celebrate War Is Hell and put out a new record, which is dope. I don't know if maybe I knew that or forgot, but that's so sick. I can't wait for that. And we would again love to have you guys in Oxnard whenever it works out. Hit me up and we'll do it. It'll be, I think it would be so fun, and you can make Zach play and play Retaliate set or something.
0: Yeah, that would rule.
1: All right, man. Well, have a great rest of your night, and we'll talk soon, I'm sure.
0: Yeah, you too, Dylan. Hey, happy holidays, bud. Thanks for the phone call.
1: You too. Have a great holiday. Peace.
0: Yeah.

0: All right, thanks for listening to the show. That was Lost Silver by Neon Nightmare. Before that was World War III by Ill Communication. All songs tonight picked out by the guest of the show, Marshall from the Warriors. Check out Your Life in America wherever you stream podcasts. 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You can also follow the show on Instagram at Your Life in America 91.9 FM. If you don't know War is Held by the Warriors, go listen to it. Have a great Saturday night. Peace.
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And you are now listening to Culture Shock. As always, my name is Natsuya, and I'm going to be your host for the next hour. So the song that you just heard was Allahu Akbar by Ofo the Black Company. And tonight we're going to be talking about Nigerian rock. Finally, like, shifting to a different region of the world tonight. I would like to apologize in advance for any sniffling. I'm going through it right now. I don't know, my nose has been blocked a bit, so don't mind that. But anyways, so Nigerian rock, and we can classify that more broadly as Afro rock, is a style of music that would blend funk and psychedelic rock with African rhythms and African music. And this started up in the late 1960s and early 1970s. In Nigeria specifically, after the Nigerian Civil War, which lasted between 1967 to 1970, is really when the genre started to emerge, because a lot of young people in Nigeria at the time were trying to find ways to kind of express themselves and channel, like, the trauma and how they felt after the war into some medium, and that would turn out to be music. And musicians drew influence from a lot of people, like Jimi Hendrix, Santana, James Brown, the Beatles, and so they take kind of like that little fuzzy guitar rhythm and then blend it with heavy percussion as well as African rhythms. And then the scene would be kind of obscure later on because there were still like lasting tensions inside of Africa, and then shifting scenes in the economy and Afrobeat rising as well kind of contributed to the popularity of Afro rock kind of dying down a bit. But yeah, so I'm kind of using Afro rock, but I'm specifically focused on music from Nigeria tonight, so I want to make that distinction. I know it seems like counterintuitive, but they're kind of two sides of the same coin, so to speak, if I can put it that way. But yeah, so the next song that I'm going to be playing is Acid Rock by The Funkees. And yeah, so you are tuned into KCSB FM in Santa Barbara, 91.9 on your radio dials or online on the World Wide Web at kcsb.org. 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

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My name is Santika, and you're currently tuned into Culture Shock, where I talk about all sorts of music, rock music from around the world. So the song that you just heard was I Want a Breakthrough by Hikers, and then before that was Luizy Lapa by Ofej, I'm not sure how to say that. And then before that was Chant to Mother Earth by BLO, and then before that was Acid Rock by The Funkees. And we're looking into Afro-rock / Nigerian rock tonight. And this is a great little segment into what I want to talk about next, because The Hikers was kind of one of the earliest Afro-rock bands, and they formed in Nigeria by a group of students. And at the beginning, they would be covering British rock songs, and then later on, so they formed in the early 1960s, and then by the late 1960s is when they would start to create original music, and in that, they would incorporate Nigerian rhythms and melodies with instrumentation from the Western styles, and then that would help contribute to developing Afro-rock. And using the support of other musicians like Fela Kuti, she's a popular musician in Nigeria, helped them kind of boost their popularity and get them more well-known by having someone who's a big name in the country and in their overall music scene promote them was good for them. And during the Civil War, they were captured by the Nigerian army, and after that, they were...

help make their music kind of, and also taking inspiration from other Afro rock artists that did the blending methods and such. A lot of really interesting things go into the genre. There's a lot of kind of like deep technicality and complexity in the music, like unique time signatures and all these like funky little instrumentation with the guitar, with the drums and all that other stuff. I think it's great. Okay, the next song that I'm going to be playing is Tears in the Ghetto by Berkeley Ike Jones. As always, my name is Netoga, and you're tuned into Culture Shock here on KCSB FM in Santa Barbara. 91.9 on your radio dials or online on the World Wide Web at KCSB.org. And yeah, here is Tears in the Ghetto.

Okay, welcome back yet again. 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My name is Antica and you're listening to Culture Shock. The song that you just heard was More Bread to the People by Action 13. And then before that was Ballad of a Sad Young Woman by Ringcar Experience. Before that was Rough Rider by The High Grades, and then before that was Tears in the Ghetto by Berkeley Ike Jones. And yeah, we're kind of nearing the end of our discussion on Afro rock slash Nigerian rock for tonight. Just want to add on a couple things here. So for one, lyric content is often pretty political, and they'll talk about things like social justice, economic inequality, freedom, and cultural identity. So, and all these topics would be ones that are relevant to post-colonial Africa in the mid-20th century. And then lyrics come in a variety of languages. They can be in native local languages, local African language, pidgin English, or in French. That's pretty interesting. And then some of the African genres that can be used in Afro rock are Afrobeat, Highlife, Juju, and Sokos. And then again, the Western style influences tend to come from psychedelic rock, funk, and blues. Yeah. Super like interesting and chill little genre of music here. But yeah, since we're a little low on time, I won't take up too much of your time and I'll let you enjoy a few more songs before we have to end things off for the night. The next song I'm going to be playing is... what is this song called? Odenigbo by The Wings. Hopefully I got that right, but yeah. Once again, my name is Natika, and you are listening to Culture Shock here on KCSB FM in Santa Barbara, 91.9 on your radio dials, or online on the World Wide Web at kcsb.org. Yeah, here's our next song.

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My name is Nethika and you have been listening to Culture Shock. The song that you just heard was Freaking Out by Question Mark. And then before that was Another Man Sang by Joe King Kolokpo and His Black Sound. And then before that was Ode Nigbo by The Wings. And that wraps up our discussion of Nigerian/Afro-Rock for tonight. I hope that you enjoyed calm little fun playlist for your Saturday night. Stay warm in this slightly chilly weather. I don't know, it's so weird. I'm over the sun, man. I want my sweater weather. I love warm clothes over t-shirts and stuff. But yeah, take care of yourselves, and I hope that you enjoy the last bit of the summer, because classes start on Thursday and I'm not ready. And yeah, hope you have a good week ahead, and I hope that this last week has treated you all kindly. Yeah, this has been Nethika here on KCSB FM in Santa Barbara, 91.9 on your radio dials or online on the World Wide Web at kcsb.org. This has been Culture Shock, and the final song for tonight is Finger Toe by Tabuka X. Thank you so much for listening, and I will see you back next week. Peace out.

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this right here, the Ezra Collective, featuring Lil Bianca, the Most High. That's what's happening right here on KCSBFM Radio. And coming up next, we're gonna get into some Tenny and Chike with Ruru Manya. 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

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What's happening, folks? I'm doing the show from Atlanta, and you know, I miss y'all a little bit, but it's the music scene out here is just incredible. I'll tell you a little bit more about it later. But yeah, the music scene out here, I just went to a really cool show for Isa's birthday, and I'll give you some more details on that. But let me tell you what we played first. You just heard some Fireboy, DML, and Jazz World, and Thuku Thela, and that song was called Imali. And before that, we had It's Over by Fola, Bella Schmerder, and Zlatan. And coming up next, we got some BNX in. The song's called Online. First time I heard BNX in, I was in Ghana, and my driver was driving me around and hipping me to all kind of new Afro beat. And my show has definitely changed since I made that trip. All right, y'all. This right here is BNX in Online on KCSB FM Radio, The Infinity Show with DJ T-Stone.

Oh yeah, Little Lion sound right there. Dub Plate with Deani. Song is called Journey. And you know, Little Lion sound, yeah, they be running it. All right, y'all. Before that, we just played Top Ranking by David Slur. Before that was Confidence, you know, by Fontaine Moja and Warrior Sound. And, you know, RIP to Fontaine Moja. Definitely an inspirational artist. He's definitely missed already. All right, and before that we had It's Not Too Late by Massacre. All right, y'all. Coming up next, we're going to switch it up just a little bit, get into some hip-hop and some... Oh, we're going to get into some, like, different style dub right now. Let's go. Maddie V and Lady MC right here with Car Bars. And this is a clip from the Christmas special, what it's called. And, yo, I just, you know, social media, I'm blessed on social media and other sources, constantly getting access to new artists. So I love it. And, yeah, Maddie V and Lady MC, let's go.

good shepherd. And the Bible says that when the wolves attack the sheep, attack the flock, that the good shepherd is a responsible shepherd, and that shepherd works indeed to protect the flock from the attack.

Oh, yeah, folks. Hey, that was Apollo Brown right there featuring Sky Zoo. Hear Me Out. Before that, we had Hieroglyphics right there off of their new album, Faction, Hieroglyphics Faction. And that Apollo Brown and Sky Zoo, you know, I was telling you, I went to this 49th birthday celebration for Four Eyes. And, you know, DJ Prince Paul was in the house DJing, you know, put down an incredible set. And then Wise Intelligent got up on the mic, you know, and killed it. And it was a trip because they was like, yo, shout out to Sky Zoo out in the crowd. And I look right next to me and Sky Zoo had been standing next to me. I'm like, oh hey, what's up, bro? And he was like, what's up? And, you know, everybody cool out here in Atlanta, yo, and the hip hop scene is thriving. You know, although it wasn't a huge venue, but, you know, the folks was up in there and, you know, Diamond D was in the house and it was quite a show. So I thoroughly enjoyed that birthday celebration and shout out to Four Eyes, you know, one of my favorite rappers right now. If we have time, I'll play one of those Four Eyes tracks for you. All right. Coming up next, this is Overcast right here. Song's called Not, featuring Samara Sin and Mavi. So, you know, let's go right here at KCSB FM Radio. DJ T-Stone. Much love, y'all.

need some rest for all these crackers. Now my decimals moving, it's bad. 800 niggas at the festival moving, and now you 9 steps away from where your destiny proven is mad. 10, 10, 10. Put 10 on it. I come back and tell a story. You gotta depend on it. I know depend on it. So when I begin talking, it's honesty. Wind walking me through it. I'm still fluid. You can knock it off. You thought I was switching, nigga. Not at all. Yeah, go ahead and knock it off.

Ever wondered what secrets lie beneath our modern cities? In the next few seconds, you'll uncover the mysteries of Tartaria. For centuries, Tartaria has fascinated historians and conspiracy theorists alike. Some claim ancient civilizations were far more advanced than we imagine.

0: All right, y'all. Thanks for listening to The Infinity Show. That was Four Eyes right there with the Tartarian Awakening. Before that, we just played Bad Guy with Smith & Wesson. Latency by Razzcas featuring Absol and Dina Ray. And yeah, y'all, that's it for The Infinity Show this episode. But we'll see you next week, and much love and peace.
1: Santa Barbara Historical Museum invites you to explore two new Project Fiesta exhibits honoring Old Spanish Days history. Finding St. Barbara explores the city's patron saint and marks 100 years of her presence in Fiesta celebrations. 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The second exhibit, Arte de los Mantones, is a showcase of Spanish shawls spanning from the early 1800s to the early 1900s. The shawls were often used in traditional Spanish dance and worn during celebration. There is no cost for either of these exhibits, and more information about both Project Fiesta exhibitions can be found at sbhistorical.org. That's sbhistorical.org.
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1: Always shout out to MC Wicks on that intro right there. It's your boy D-Tragic up here, Water in the Streets radio show. It's going down right here live, KCSB FM 91.9 in Santa Barbara. And you guys get it cracking every Wednesday night, 10 p.m. to midnight. You know what I mean? 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You guys can see right at the top everything we're playing. And you can click on the playlist. So if you guys get it twisted, right there, man, you can see what's up right there. And like I was telling you, if you guys had joined us on social media at DTRAGIC at DTragic, man, you would have seen that we got one. We got a legend. He's already in the building right now. The limo pulled up. The stretch limo pulled up. You know what I mean? We got Young Quicks with us right now. We're gonna be dropping some new heaters. You know, every time he comes through, he's got new heat for you. You know what I mean? And shout out to my boy calling in from New Jersey. We got Cy Martial Law. He's going to be hitting us in a second. Big ups to Dan Shores putting it down for all the DJs. You know what I mean? It's going down, you guys. And I got some show information for you guys coming up in a little bit, man. So you guys keep it locked with us. Word on Streets.
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Can you count, suckers? I say the future is ours. If you

0: seen they like, yo, it might be magic. 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
1: 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And you know, if you jump up on our website at kcsb.org right there, you'll see that new star face we just played. Meets Frankie Pulitzer on that one right there. That new track called Omega Beam right there too. A lot of stuff right there. Hieroglyphics just dropped some newness. And we've been playing their music. That's that Mosaic, the Suite number 2 right there. You know, it's going down every Wednesday night's exclusives. And we got an extra special guest on the phone with us right now, man. We got Cy Martial Law rocking with live with us. Are you still there, brethren?
2: Yo. Thank you for having us, brother. Cy Martial Law is in the building. I appreciate y'all. Real hip hop is here.
1: Man, thank you for calling in on a late night tip, dog. What time is it over there right now?
2: It is 1:15 a.m. over here in Jersey.
1: Dang. Hey, man, that's real hip hop right now, man. So we appreciate you. You know what I mean? Like, it's more and more. It's like a part of your life, man. Probably for like the last, I'm going to say about 10 years now, dog. We've had your music, dog. We've been playing your music. Shout out to the Rap Attack DJs. Your music has been charted all up and down the Rap Attack charts for years. And
2: yo, that means a lot to me, man. Thank you very, very much. From the bottom of my heart, for real.
1: Hey, it's all good, man. It's what we do. All the DJs are really about this music, dog. And a lot of us, man, we were like right there, like where all these artists are that we're playing, man. So we've been playing and we know how it is for artists, man. So we really specialize in independent hip hop. You know what I mean? It's going down. So
2: yeah. If it wasn't for y'all, there would be no F. So yeah, y'all are the cornerstone. So thank you very much.
1: Oh, my G, dog. So thank you, man. Shout out to Dan Shores for setting this all up for us. And you really did your thing too. I got to tell you, you really did your thing over at Rhyme Fest. We were posted up over there at LRG. And you performed there first, and then you performed over at Rhyme Fest a little bit later on. And how was that for you, Doc? How was it coming out here? Was this your first time out here rocking like that?
2: No, I mean, I've been to Cali a few times, especially recently in 2025. But Rhyme Fest and the LRG show were wonderful because it was just a good vibe. You know, when you just have that good vibe of hip hop, everyone's smiling, everyone's there for a good time. And then when that happens, and then the MCs are dope and the sound is dope.
1: Yeah.
2: It's just like, especially if you're from a different place and a lot of people haven't seen you before. So it was real dope. Because California showed me a whole lot of love, and I feel like I got a lot of new friends in Los Angeles because of Rhyme Fest and the LRG show. So that was beautiful. Shout out to everybody in Los Angeles and surrounding areas that I got to meet and build with.
1: Most definitely. That's fresh. And man, cool set and everything. Like, so for people tuning in, man, let people know like where you're coming out of, man. I try to let them know, man, but just let them know a little bit about yourself, a little background.
2: Yeah, I was born in England by way of Jamaican parents, but I was raised and represent New Jersey. Whenever I get on stage, I have to say I represent New Jersey, the East Coast hip-hop. Although, you know, I'm a man of the people, and I would say I represent hip-hop as a whole, so I represent y'all too. No matter where you at, if you hip-hop, I represent you. But Cy Martial Law is from Jersey.
1: Word up right there, man. And real quick, let people know what your social media is, man, so they can tap in with you real quick.
2: Luckily, brother, my social media is the same on every platform. I have the same at handle, so it's my name. It's the Cy Martial Law, so that's CYMARSHALLLAW.
1: Gotcha.
2: At Cy Martial Law on everything.
1: Boom. All right, I don't want people to get it twisted, man, because, man, what I've been playing, man, they need to hear it. And we got this newness, too, we're playing, and it's called The Storm. And tell us a little bit about the track, man. I see some cool features on that right there.
2: So The Storm, I wanted to bring hip-hop back to the essence, elite lyricism. I wanted to combine elite lyricism with an elite beat and also bring a DJ in because, you know, hip-hop started with the DJ. So we brought in my man DJ Philip Lee, first of all, to do the cuts and scratches on the hook. Brought it 100% hip-hop with him on it. And to me, a lot of people are forgetting to DJ the cuts and scratches nowadays, and I feel like I just wanted to bring hip-hop to the forefront on this track. And that especially because I had my brother, rest in peace, Pumpkinhead, on the track. Pumpkinhead is a super dope MC. He passed away a few years ago, but you know, he made a super huge dent in underground hip-hop in New York and all over the world, really. And luckily I got the blessing from his family, because we had made a whole album together back in the day that I never released. So shout out to Pumpkinhead, his whole family, that, you know, allowed me to release this joint. And I needed one more elite lyricist to make this song really have wings. And I have a friend, the brother Sky Zoo. We've never done a joint together up until now. So, you know, we've been cool since back in the day, since we were, you know, bodying MCs outside of Fat Beats in New York in freestyle cyphers. And we, you know, kept in contact. I reached out to see if he would be a part of the joint. He graciously accepted. So, Saman Shalaw, Pumpkinhead, rest in peace, Sky Zoo, DJ Philip Lee, and not only that, Slimline Mother, the producer of the joint and producer of the whole entire Peaceful Warrior 3 album, absolutely destroyed the beat. When you hear it, it's just straight head nod hip hop. Sometimes, you know, hip hop becomes so many different things, we forget actually where hip hop was and what the essence of it was. And I feel like this joint just slaps everybody in the face and it reminds us what hip hop really is. So that's what this is, the perfect storm.
1: Bro, that's off the hook right there too. And a lot of people don't look at it like that, man. They just look at it as music, and they don't really understand the culture and the feelings behind like what artists are really trying to put out. So for people, when they hear this song, and is it a part of a whole project? Is it like, are you working on something about to drop after this too as well?
2: This is from the album that got released August 29th this year on my birthday, actually.
1: It's
2: from the
1: album
2: Saad Marshall. Thank you, brother.
1: Yeah.
2: It's from Virgo Season. It's from the album Saad Marshall Law and Slimline Mother, Peaceful Warrior 3, The Legacy of the Light. So that's out now.
1: Boom. Right there for you guys, man. And, man, like I said, dude, appreciate it. Late night tip calling in, rocking with us, you know, and letting us, you know, blaze this one right here for everybody out this direction. And you coming back anytime soon?
2: Definitely. Keep your eye out for me. Saad Marshall Law will be back with fire for the people. Keep the fire burning.
1: That's what's up right there, brother. All right, then, dog. Well, definitely, man, when you're back, man, we got to definitely have you in the studio, because everybody's... I'll give you a quick secret, dog, and you don't have to worry about it, but everyone's first time on, bro, they got to spit something, dog. So it's like, I can't wait to have you on, dog. I know how you do it.
2: I got you.
1: Word up, man. Well, we got this new heat right here for everybody tuned in right now. It's called The Storm. And like you said, featuring Pumpkinhead, and it's an extra special verse, like you said, because you got the blessing to drop it, and you got Sky Zoo on this one right here too, and Slimline Mother on this one too.
2: Yes, sir. As the producer, and my brother, can't forget DJ Philip Lee with the cuts and scratches.
1: Word up! Here we go, Word on the Streets Radio. Thank you, Simon.

And the Bible says that when the wolves attack the sheep, attack the flock, that the good shepherd is a responsible shepherd, and that shepherd works indeed to protect.

0: 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Let's get them.
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2: 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You already know what's coming.

0: What it do, it's your big nephew, Baby Bastion. You already know what the word on the curb is. It's Word on the Streets Radio with D Tragic. And you do know that, you busy.
1: Word on the Streets Radio, man. You guys are always tuned in, and we appreciate you guys, too. 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Man, you can stream us right there. We are on TuneIn Radio. And, man, we got the dude up in the building, man. We got Young Quicks rocking with us right now, doggy. How you doing?
2: Hey, man. Good night. Good evening, man. What time is it in the world right now, man? Thank you for having me, Tragic.
1: You just stayed working, man. You don't even know what time zone you're in right now. You just flew in from some other continent
2: I just came down from down the street. Man, I came a little early to town. I stopped by my boy's restaurant, tried some food, and now I'm here.
1: I seen you over at Dave's Hot Dog Spot right there in Santa Barbara.
2: That's the boy, man.
1: Man, shout out to you, dog. Always staying working and stuff, man. You were at a car show not too long ago, rocking.
2: Yeah.
1: And, man, you just stay steady doing shows, man, all through SB and everything, dog. You know what I mean? So, man, we got the new music, dog.
2: Yeah, today's actually Mexican Independence Day. And Today, September 16th is 216 years, if I'm not mistaken.
1: Oh, word.
2: Since Mexico's been independent from Spain and all that stuff.
1: Man, I should have a song ready to play, queued up already.
2: Exactly. Like, well, that's why we're here today,
1: yeah,
2: man.
1: Yeah, we got it, dog. Okay.
2: You know what? I'm very big on my roots, and I'm also being proud of being born here in America. But my parents did come from a little town called Santiago Tagamandapio, Michoacán. And they came here for the American dream, and I basically now just made a song for it. And I think it's perfect for this moment. So I told you, hey, Tragic,
1: yeah,
2: I got
1: man.
2: This record dropping this Wednesday. You're like, you got the keys.
1: Come on through.
2: Yeah, and I wanted a world premiere right here, man.
1: Man, we shout out to Young Quicks again. Thank you for always hitting us with that. And like I said, too, for people that are steady working, man, like they're really dedicated to this music stuff. And what keeps you motivated like this, dude, with all the stuff that you do? Like,
2: man, a lot of things. But honestly, probably the fact that I was a kid at one point and I wanted to do this.
1: And
2: I couldn't really afford it, if that makes sense.
1: Yeah, and
2: so the fact that and I still have I don't want to say like a business partner. I have people that believe in me. You know what
1: I'm
2: saying?
1: Right.
2: So like them still believing in me, mm-hmm. and the fact that at one point I couldn't afford it and I could afford it.
1: Yeah.
2: And I know that there's somebody else out there that wishes they were in my position.
1: Yeah, they could do it, yeah.
2: So there's like a bunch of reasons that I stay motivated. And obviously, I'm not where I feel I should be at still.
1: I think a lot of people feel that way all the time.
2: You know what I'm saying?
1: And but like you just said a second ago, you can look at it in perspective and say, hey, you know what? A lot of the stuff where you wish you were doing, hey, you're doing that
2: I'm
1: stuff,
2: doing it, though. Yeah, exactly.
1: You know what I mean? So it's good to be critical of yourself and always push yourself to elevate. You know what I mean? I think that's what you're doing, dog.
2: Exactly.
1: You know, you got a lot of people looking up to you, especially the kids, man. You never know, you could have changed a lot of lives for people.
2: Man, well, I think now the older I get and people tell me, the more people remind me, they're like, hey, man, these kids look up to you. It just motivates me to want to do more good, dog. More than anything, because Like, you know, we only get one life. Once it's over, we don't get to press rewind and be like, hey, I messed up here. Let me redo
1: this.
2: Nah, so you know what I'm saying? Yeah. So I'm trying to, honestly, just, if somebody's going to remember me for something, I would want them to remember me for the good, you know?
1: Yeah, word, man. Well, it's almost Christmas time, dog.
2: Oh, don't remind me.
1: They're going to remember you for some nice, good bikes and toys and stuff. How many toys last year did you give away?
2: I stopped counting at 1,500, but if I had to take a guess... If I had to take a guess, probably like 2,025 the most. You know?
1: Like, that's just in Happy Meals, right?
2: No. I think Happy Meals, we had 1,500 alone. But I'm talking about like toys. By toys, I mean bikes, basketballs, even shoes. We give out pairs of Jordans, different stuff. You know, it's a team effort, bro. I tell people, like all year round, a lot of people are giving back to the community in different ways and forms. And I don't really have all the resources to do that all year round.
1: Right.
2: But in Christmas, dog,
1: those
2: are my bragging rights, and that's my time to flex. You feel me?
1: I give away
2: gold jewelry. I give away everything, dog. Everything. I give away the shirt that I'm wearing that day if I could, you know?
1: So. Yeah, that's awesome. And so this year, you can do it again this year? Yeah. I mean, it's locked in.
2: I mean,
1: in.
2: If God gives me life and obviously
1: word.
2: I'm going to do it. That's what I tell people. But I try not to think about it until next month, October.
1: And it's coming, dog.
2: And you know, the crazy thing? I still got events coming up. Like this Sunday, we're doing the walk with McDonald's. And then I think October 3rd.
1: Where's the walk with McDonald's?
2: Ventura, right there. The San Buenaventura. Is it Buenaventura Beach?
1: Okay, yeah, yeah, right.
2: Ventura Beach. So if anybody wants to join, head on over right now to McDonald's West Coast or my Instagram and sign up. It's free, man. It's free, and it's to raise money for the kids for the Ronald McDonald House. So it's all for a good cause, man. So
1: yeah, that's a real good cause.
2: We're doing that, and then if I'm not mistaken, the city right now, I got the email. They're trying to coordinate for me to pop out at the Multicultural Festival on October 3rd.
1: Okay.
2: So hopefully.
1: Okay, man, staying busy. Like you guys are hearing it live and direct right here from Young Quicks. And, man, so those dates, can they see them on your social media page?
2: Yeah, exactly. I have a link, dog, where I, like a link tree, basically.
1: Mm-hmm. Okay.
2: It's youngquicks.com. Right there, it tells you, it gives you my YouTube channel. It gives you where you can see me live. It gives you everything, dog.
1: Right
2: everything.
1: There.
2: Youngquicks.com.
1: That's cool, man. That makes it real easy for people. They can get it twisted, man. Get old quick, you know? They get that old
2: quick. You know what's crazy? That when people be like, hey, man, I'm here with the homie Young Quicks, and he's a rapper. They're like, hey, I want to rap, but I want to be called Old Quicks. And I'll be like, man, come on.
1: And there's already Old Quicks out there. I've seen his video out there. So okay, dog. Like, man.
2: Tragic.
1: So this song right here, man, you're putting out, like I was telling you a little bit ago, I kind of feel bad right now because for as long as I've been around, man, I should have my Spanish bars up, dog. Like, what's the meaning of this song, too, that we're about to play?
2: Well, it's called Sangre Mexicana, and in English, it means Mexican blood, bro.
1: Okay.
2: So basically, straight to the point, talking about how when you're, well, in English, because in Spanish it's easier to say. I'm saying like when you're coming from a different country for the American dream, sometimes people don't want to lend you a hand.
1: Okay. No,
2: but,
1: I get it.
2: But when you have Mexican blood in you, I'm saying basically it don't matter. You'll figure it out, man.
1: You'll work through it.
2: So that's basically what the song is about. It's like I got Mexican blood, and I'm here to stay.
1: Word up, man. Well, like I was saying, man, this is Young Quicks, man, right here. Always dropping by, hitting us with that newness right there too. So you guys, make sure you guys keep it locked right here. We're rocking till midnight tonight. Young Quicks, man. You got a shout out for anybody?
2: Man, everybody, I'm right here live on Instagram right now. So if you're watching, major shout out to you. Make sure to put it on 95.1 FM and follow my boy D Tragic.
1: 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Got this exclusive for you guys right now. So make sure you guys keep it locked with us. It's going down.
2: Let's get it.

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0: 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Word on the Streets Radio, man. Make sure you guys jump up on our website. You'll see the whole playlist right there, man. Shout out to Blue right there. Blue and Soundtrack, D.O.G.'s. That's that last track we played right there, too. Volume 10, Pistol Grip Pump. That's him on the vocals right there, too, on the hook. And, man, do you guys remember Hell Rail? Now we got Hell Rail and J.R. Ryder right there, too. I Will Not Lose a track by them. I had to pull that one up, man. Hell Rail, I still rock with him. And big ups to the Waterproof MC, Raz Kaz, him and Absol, man. This new track called Latency on that. Dina Ray is on the hook, too. And, man, we went up to the Bay Area, man. Shout out to my boy Selassie. You know, he shot me the new EP he just put out, man. And I played that new track called Make Me Wanna Scream. And, man, super dope music tonight. And like I said, we got Young Quicks in the building with us right now, too, as well, man. And we played his new track. How you doing over there? You still rocking with this?
1: Yeah, of course.
0: I know it's getting kind of late. You know what I mean?
1: No, I'm on the live, and so I'm pretty sure people are probably like, man, he's not saying nothing. He's ignoring us. I'm right here at KCSB 91.9 FM with D Tragic, guys.
0: Boom.
1: We're live. Make sure to go to kcsb.org if you're not in the area. But if you're in the 805, you can put it on your radio dial.
0: Yeah, pull it up right now. I know you guys are streaming, though. Like, how many people actually have radios outside their car, you think?
1: Outside their car, I was going to say no. Well, my mom.
0: Hey, shout out to your mom.
1: Yeah,
0: I was there at the video shoot at the day where you're all up on the roof right there.
1: Yeah.
0: Your mom, moms came through with the plate. Shout out to your mom.
1: Yeah, low key.
0: Super cool.
1: Mom, people always tell me, hey, your mom's probably proud of you. And I always say, like, you know what? I never ask. I don't talk to her. But I think her showing up shows more than enough.
0: Yeah,
1: she's always there.
0: Yeah.
1: Even at my listening parties, at my performances,
0: she's at the car show.
1: She's there. She's like part of one of us, you know?
0: That's cool. You know, I think what it is, too, is because of the things that you're doing, too, I think you're making her proud, dog. You know what I mean?
1: Hopefully. That's the ultimate goal.
0: So stay on that track right there. Shout out to Snipes keeping you on track, too, as well. You know what I mean?
1: Yeah, no, he always tells me, too, hey, man, don't. Because, you know, it's easy to, how can I say, let yourself down in this business, if that makes sense. You know what I'm saying?
0: Oh, for sure.
1: So he always taught me, like, try to keep your feelings out of it. It is the music business. It is not a friendly business. You know what I'm saying? And you just got to, the strong survive, bro. You know?
0: Right. You know, and I tell people kind of like, you know, there's this line, dog. Like, everything up into the line, you can just do whatever. It's like you're at a house party, dog. Yeah. You know what I mean? Like, but then when you get to the line and you decide, hey, I'm going to cross the line, that means that, hey, I'm going to start, my name is Young Quicks, and I rap, and all this other stuff that comes with it, and you're really trying to make it somewhere. It's like, man, there's a lot right there for you. So just keep it real, cats out there, you know what I mean? And we got a real cat with us right now, Young Quicks in the building right here, KCSB FM 91.9 in Santa Barbara. And so where can we see you next, Quicks?
1: This Sunday, if you're in the 805, I will be at the beach walking to raise money for the kids for the Ronald House alongside McDonald's West Coast. Mm-hmm. And hopefully you guys can see me at the plaza for the Multicultural Festival. And but most importantly, Christmas is coming up like you told me earlier, so
0: sure.
1: I don't have a date, but usually I try to do it the third week of December at Wanimi High School, so I got a lot to put in my mind and to plan for, and obviously I got music, bro. I got, besides this record that I just dropped, I got a whole mixtape that I'm doing with DJ Roams, which is a bunch of remakes.
0: Okay.
1: So it's songs that were already out back in the days.
0: Okay.
1: Like, for example, Born to Roll.
0: I redid that one. Shout out to Master Ace.
1: I did You're a Customer from EPMD. I redid that one.
0: That's your homie, though.
1: Yeah, that's, obviously, you know.
0: There might be a surprise feature on that. You never know.
1: I did leave an open verse, so we're working on it. You know, I have that mixtape. Then I got a whole, man, I was going to tell you, tragic. I got a whole album, bro.
0: A whole bunch?
1: A whole new album produced by DJ Slim. And then I don't know if I told you last time I was here, I got a record with Frankie J too, bro, in the cup, produced by Fingers. So I got a lot of stuff, bro, that I could plan for musically too.
0: Yeah,
1: and then, obviously, you know, the performances, you know, like I did a show with Shoreline Mafia a couple weeks ago, and the promoter, I don't know if he liked it or, but mm-hmm. he said, hey, man, I want you on all the shows now. So we're trying to figure something out, you know? Yeah. So hopefully it all works out, man.
0: Nice little tour action.
1: Yeah, that'll be cool. Even if it's not a tour, even if it's just a couple shows a month, it's cool, man.
0: See you out in Wisconsin or something like that. That'd be dope. Hey, you know, I think like for me, you know, I love hip hop culture. I love hip hop music. I love the 805, dog, and you know, like to see our artists from here, man, be able to get out of here. That's like one of the biggest things I do this for, dog. You know what I mean? Yeah. So when I see cats like yourself out there working and, you know, building with people and getting out of here, dog, that's like, that's
1: super dope. Man. Yesterday I just experienced it, bro. I went to Long Beach for one thing, and I was able to go to 3 establishments, and they all treat me like I'm somebody, and they all show me love, and they all make me feel welcome. And I was telling the person I was with, I was like, did you ever imagine this for a kid from Oxnard to be able to go to, let's say, Long Beach, mm-hmm. or let's say Compton, and still get the same love that you get back home? Like,
0: yeah,
1: it's like unheard of, you know? So I'm thankful, man, because this is all I wanted, dog, as a kid, you know?
0: Word up, man. Well, you know, I listen to this song right here, dog.
1: This song changed everything. Tragic.
0: It's an anthem right here, dog. Oxnard, let's let it roll, dog. It's going down. Word on the Streets Radio.
1: Hey.

0: What's up? It's your boy Young Chai. 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We got that new banger. Game Time, KB Lil Yogi. We're going to do it up, baby.
1: It's going down. Word on the Streets Radio. It's your boy D Tragic. And we're doing this live right here. You guys are tuned in. Word on the Streets Radio. And go to our website, kcsb.org, our playlist, everything like that, too. You'll see that Young Quicks Oxnard track right there, man. That's an anthem track right there. How do you feel about the responsibility you have with that track now, Young Quick?
2: Well, I think that song is probably gonna live longer than me at this point. 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It got played at the Dodger Stadium, at the BMO Stadium.
1: Crazy.
2: I don't know how to explain. I think I tried to explain it last time I was here. That song, everything from the writing process to the melody to the idea of creating this, everything came from something else. So I feel like I was just chosen to be the artist to do it. You know?
1: That's cool, man. Well, that's a hit right there, bro. And hopefully you're around longer than that is, too. You know what I mean?
2: No, I want you that song to live on forever.
1: You got a long road. I know what you're saying, dog. Word up, man. Well, like, once again, man, I appreciate you coming through late night, letting us play the new music, and, man, for doing the things that you're doing. And you already know, dog. Like, I don't even have to be here, dog. You know how to
2: do
1: it.
2: You did, because the security almost didn't let me in, dog.
1: There you go, dog.
2: They were trying to hit me with a bill and stuff.
1: Yeah,
2: they telling me that I owe some money. And I said, no, not
1: yeah,
2: me,
1: we got,
2: dog.
1: We got new security here, dog. I'll put them up on game, though, dog. My bad.
2: Keys, dog.
1: Yeah, you got the keys, dog. So, like, anytime that, you know, you're making new music, you know, we got your back, and you know, like, it's an honor, dude, to be able to rock with you, dog.
2: Well, thank you.
1: For sure.
2: Thank you for, because not only here, you support me out of here. Mm-hmm. You know what I'm saying? Like, you've been at community events. You've been there with my mom, with my family. So
1: yeah,
2: little things like that to me go longer than even this, you know, so thank you, bro.
1: Word, man. I appreciate that. All right, everybody. Word on the Streets Radio. Like I told you, we're rocking until midnight. We got about 40 minutes left, and this weekend there's a car show at Ventura Fairgrounds. Mac-10's going to be performing, and there's this cat, man. I don't know if you guys know. He goes by the name of Desi Hollow, and he's going to be rocking over there too as well. So, and JME from out the 805, she's going to be over there. She's going to be rocking, doing her thing too as well. So, you guys, I might see you over there. All right, it's going down. You guys keep it locked till midnight. And we got some new music for you guys. So hold it down with me. And like I said, join us on social media. Stuff like that.

0: on, baby. You know where we are. It's late.
1: It's all right, baby. Ocean's on time.
0: No, this is Desi. Desi is always on time. Are you ready? I'm going to tell you right now, we're about to get in the groove. Yeah.

Yes, your boy Lil Jon right now. You're in the mix with my boy D-Tragic on 91.9 FM KCSB, set to Bob Rock. Now get out of your mind.

0: Yo, what up? This is DJ Quick, and you're listening to Word on the Streets Radio, where you hear from me, it's the motherfucking Word on the Streets. Yeah, I know.
1: How about you?
2: That thing right there.

0: 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The drugs so powerful it will empty the money from your pockets, make you sell the watch off your wrist, the clothes off your back.
1: And this is the most addicting thing that probably ever existed in the world.
2: My shit smoking like crack in the 80s.

0: out here tripping. Trigger finger itching like the fiends that I be hitting. 101 southbound when I be dipping. Got you wanting more cause you know I need you dripping.
1: 805 from the poke to the pier. Chilling on the coast and it's clear.

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2: 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Straight under. 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

0: rest in peace, Philo, on that right there, man. Love you guys for making that. Big ups to everybody tuning in tonight. Also, big ups for Young Quicks rolling through the night, dropping off the newness for us. And, man, it's on our playlist. You can go to kcsb.org and see it. You can even listen to the show again up there off our website, too, as well, off of Spinatron. So it's going down like that. Like I said, new stuff every week. Next week, we got DJ Soundwave and DJ Yeti stopping through. They're going to drop off some show information. You know, they're putting on some really dope stuff. You never know. It's real hip-hop in the building, though, when they show up. So make sure you guys tune in next week as well. And, man, it's your boy D-Tragic. Make sure you join me on social media. Go ahead and type in D-T-R-A-G-I-C, D-Tragic, or at the new Word on the Streets radio page on Facebook, or Watts Radio on Instagram, W-O-T-S, Word on the Streets Radio, right there on Instagram. And, man, we got exclusives that we're putting out. We got shows coming up. October 18th is a big show happening at KJ's in downtown Ventura. Real Hip Hop is going to be invading downtown Ventura. And Roxy, Third Eyes, Can Rock, Can Kick, everybody, man. There's a lot of people going to be going down. Two album releases dropping. There's live performances and everything like that, too. I'm going to have more information. Shout out to Wildflower Jess. I think she's going to slide through and kind of give us the 411 on what's going on down that night and all the artists, you know. So Real Hip Hop in the building. If you guys got someone on your block, man, that you know is dope, man, put me up on game. Like, shoot me a message on social media. Let me know who it is and what they're doing so we can check them out, man. We're all we got. Real Hip Hop in the building. And we're doing this every week. So I'll see you guys next week. You got about another 10 minutes left of the show. And, man, we'll keep it rolling. All right? Peace out, you guys.
1: Yo, turn on the game. Oh, man. Who you got? Who's playing, man? Warriors and the Clippers?

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What's up? This is Demrick, a.k.a. Young D, and I'm chilling right here with D-Tragic, live on 91.9 FM, KCSB, Santa Barbara. It's going down. You already

0: Hello, I am Casius Peabot. I am here to tell you that the following program may be objectionable to some listeners. If you are offended by frank discussion and or strong language, please tune out now and rejoin us in 1 hour. This is KCSV, Santa Barbara.
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My name's Erica Elizabeth, and I started this episode off with Half Japanese and the song Double Trouble from their 1984 LP, Sing No Evil. And that goes out to David Fair of Half Japanese, who passed away recently. Very, very foundational band for me. So, RIP David Fair. Next up is California Lightning featuring Jenny and Bianca from the most excellent band, Erasurata. And the song is called Basement.

That was a new project called Teamwork, which is a cross-continental collaboration between Lise from Marauder and the Stashes, and Ronnie of Split and Fake Last Name. They have a new LP out on Feel It called Somebody's Gotta Do It, and we heard a track from that called I Burnt My Tongue with Efficiency This Morning. Before Teamwork, we heard Plebs doing Corporate War from a 1982 EP on New Alliance called A Collection of Question Marks. Prior to that, New Zealand's Alpaca Brothers and The Lie from their Legless 12-inch on Flying Nun. And at the start of the set, we heard California Lightning and Basement from a split 7-inch with Sick Alps called Four Virgins, which came out in 2004. Next up, some teenage Swedish femme punk from Sporten Ardod. This is a track called And Pistol Och Glass.

That was the UK band Shadowland doing Fire and Silver 1985 demo that I don't believe was ever officially released, but it's in the archive of the internet. Before that was Delta Z and a song called Der Arbeiter from a new compilation, United States of Melancholia, Part 1, Post Punk GDR, 1982 to 1990. Before that was Mars and Look at You, recorded live at the Village Gate in 1977. That's on a new LP, courtesy of Hozak. And starting the set, Sportnar Dodd and Pistol Auf Glas, originally on a 1981 cassette and later put on vinyl by For Damning Archive in 2019. And the next track I'm playing is by a fairly new Chicago band called Shrines, who have a new cassette out, and this is a song from that called Cathartic Life.

In a certain reign, there was a lady, not of the first rank, whom the emperor loved more than any of the others. The grand ladies with high ambitions thought her a presumptuous upstart, and lesser ladies were still more resentful. Everything she did offended someone.

We just heard Spread Joy doing Vindicated By from their brand new LP 3, that's in Roman numerals, which is out now on Feel It. Really great Chicago band that I was fortunate enough to play with like 2 years ago now. I'm glad they're back. Before Spread Joy, we heard Drum Bunny, very short-lived Portland femme punk band who only ever released two songs. We heard one of them called Rhapsody in Purple from the Trap Sampler from 1981. Before that, Allison's Birthday and Further Than the Moon from their Sinister Wisdom cassette on Tough Enough. Before Allison's Birthday was the German band X-Deal doing Fish Tank from a cassette called Demaster, which came out in 2017. And bookending that set, we had another Chicago band, Shrines and Cathartic Life, from a brand new cassette on the Barely Fluent label. And now we're going to hear from Screaming Sneakers, and the song is called Abnormal Reflections.

That was Monoton Tid from Sweden doing a song called Vagorna from a new cassette out on the Black Flowers label. Before that, we heard from Soft Shoulder, my favorite Arizona Freaks. That was The Ballad of a Mechanical Lull from a new LP called Particles, etc. Collecting a bunch of tracks that they've put out on more lathes and short run releases than I can count. Before Soft Shoulder was a band called Splitting Image, featuring Lyra and Caulfield of Sweeping Promises, who I'm sure y'all are familiar with. And Sweeping Promises have a new album out that I can't play for reasons, so I decided to play that Splitting Image song, which is amazing. They only ever put out a four-song digital EP called Thank You, and that came out in 2019. We heard a track from it called Unwilling Participant. Before that was another great Chicago band that I had the pleasure of playing with a few years back, the one and only Daddy's Boy. That song was called Polite from their new Drunken Sailor LP, Four Hombres. As a born and raised Houstonian, I have to give them props for that ZZ Top nod. R.A.P. Frank Beard while I'm at it. Starting the set, we heard Screaming Sneakers and Abnormal Reflections from their Marching Orders 12-inch, originally from 1982. I've got one more song before I get to that, a few reminders. 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My name is Erica Elizabeth. I'm going to leave y'all with a song from the Australian band Second Language. The song is On the Edge from a 12-inch that they put out in 1984 called In Shadows. 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

0: Code Pink takes on Israel propagandists in Hollywood while uplifting those who speak truth to genocidal power. Empire on the Rocks coming up next. I'm Marcy Winograd, and with me is Code Pink's co-founder, Medea Benjamin. Welcome, Medea.
1: Hey, lovely to be on with you, Marcy.
0: Yes, so we have a few quiz questions lined up.
1: Uh-oh.
0: Are you ready for a quiz?
1: I'll try my best.
0: I think you'll ace this one. Okay, first question. On stage, I am a rebel, but off stage, I'm a Zionist. I am A, purple, B, blue, C, pink.
1: Well, it's pink, but don't confuse it with Code Pink. It's the singer, songwriter Pink, who, yeah, we thought was during the Bush years when she came out and said, "Hey, Mr. President, how can you sleep while the rest of us cry?" Talking about the Iraq War. We thought she was great, but now she is a Zionist, and she's the one who said that Macklemore shouldn't be on that tour. And I just found out, Marcy, I don't know if you know this, that she is a UNICEF ambassador.
0: Oh, fire her.
1: Exactly.
0: No, she has
1: to be fired.
0: Exactly. And so for those who aren't necessarily following this story, what happened was that Pink shared an Instagram post criticizing Macklemore's pro-Palestinian concert statements during Ed Sheeran's concert tour. Here's Macklemore.
2: Palestine. I want those words to be loud and clear so the people from Gaza all the way to the occupied West Bank know that we have not forgotten them. Criticism of Israel, criticism of apartheid, being against genocide, in no way it is a criticism of you. Is for peace, love for all human beings to be treated with dignity, respect, and equality. So I say free Palestine. I say free Lebanon. I say free Cuba. I say free Congo. Free Sudan. Free Congo.
0: Yes.
2: America.
0: There you go. That was Macklemore's pro-Palestinian concert statements during Ed Sheeran's concert tour. Code Pink, we have a petition to, dare I say pink, in the fight for peace and justice, calling on her to support a feminist world that is free of war, poverty, and injustice. Come on, be on the right or left side of history. Pink, denounce your statements. Stop spiraling on social media in defense of the indefensible and stand with Palestine. If you want to read that petition, it's at www.codepink.org/petition2pink. Medea, did you
1: wait,
0: sign?
1: Wait, I don't know if you know, Marcy, the latest development, that it looks like Macklemore is not going to be able to continue on the tour because a number of these stadiums said that they won't host it if he is part of it. Why? Because these pro-Israel groups like the Anti-Defamation League, Stop Anti-Semitism, and the Israeli-American Council have launched this campaign calling on Ed Sheeran to remove him from the tour. So it is just awful. Somebody gets up, and he did it in such a beautiful, gentle way of making it so clear this was not anti-Semitism. And yet these groups that are supposedly fighting anti-Semitism come out and do this. And, you know, that's why more of you have to sign the petition. We should get 100,000 people on this petition, and we should be able to demand that he be reinstated on this tour.
0: Absolutely. What an outrage. You cannot believe. It's like the whole world is upside down. You know, I'm a retired teacher, and the amount of harassment of teachers who are teaching about the genocide and being ever so careful in doing so, the amount of harassment is overwhelming. I mean, they're really bringing the hammer down on teachers. And just as there's a war in Hollywood, just as there is a war in education, there's a war in Hollywood. So I don't know if you saw this, Medea, but over 5,000 Hollywood entertainers signed a most shameful open letter organized by the, what is it called, the Creative Community for Peace. I mean, is that a real organization? Anyway, this letter rejected the use of the term genocide for Israel's slaughter and starvation of Gaza. Never mind that every major respectable human rights organization has said, yes, this is a genocide. So I'm going to read the names of some of those who signed that, because I think we need to name them. So there's Deborah Messing from Will and Grace, Jennifer Jason Lay, single white female, Matthew Weiner, Mad Men creator, Amy Sherman Palladino, the marvelous Mrs. Maisel creator, and Boy George, musician. Boo, hiss. Now, I don't know if you know the background. The letter was a direct counter response to a separate pledge circulated by a group called Film Workers for Palestine. And that opposing petition, accumulated thousands of signatures for a boycott of Israeli film institutions. And yes, accused Israel of genocide. So let's uplift the names of those who signed that letter. And some of the names were Joaquin Phoenix, Walk the Line, Johnny Cash, love that movie, Olivia Colman of The Crown, Emma Stone, Academy Award winner, she was nominated for Poor Things. And then a guy whose name I'm not going to read just yet, but he starred in Spider-Man Brand New Day. Oh, and someone else, a Code Pink friend. I think you know her, but let's go for the riddle first. Are you set? Are you ready?
1: Yeah, ready.
0: All right. Number two, Hollywood shunned me after I spoke up for Palestine. Who am I? A, Lady Gaga. B, Susan Sarandon.
1: Susan Sarandon, and God bless her. I mean, she has been so wonderful during this whole time, been so clear, been so her speeches have been so moving, and she might have lost some of her Hollywood contracts, but she's gained a place among millions of people in our hearts.
0: She certainly has. And I know that she's walked the halls with you on Capitol Hill when Code Pink was visiting offices and asking that people support a ceasefire. She's now starring in The Echo Chamber, that's directed by Italian filmmaker Andrea Piaro. I hope I'm not mispronouncing his name. It's a story of love, addiction, desire. Here's Susan Sarandon talking about, censorship in Hollywood. Go.
3: Of the power structure, I've still had movies taken away recently. Because there are agencies that are telling people not to hire me still. But that's the power structure. I think within the people, certainly internationally, I feel welcome. So it depends. If it's a major studio, I think there is, not just with me, but with other people that have been told that is impossible in terms of being able to do this film. I thank Andrea for that, because he didn't listen to the warnings. So I think, yes, there has been a change in terms of understanding of the situation, and I think the general public, but there are still very strongly held positions within my industry that are held by Zionists and who have not relaxed their feelings towards me.
0: Mm. Love her. Medea, if you will, tell us about your visit with Susan Sarandon to a Republican's office.
1: Oh, yeah, it was so much fun having her in Congress with us. First of all, when we advertised that she would be there, we got a ton of people who came, and we're going to do this kind of thing in the new Congress as well, get well-known people to come join us as a way to attract the others. And going around the halls, it was so sweet, like in this one Republican member saw that she was in the hall and said, come on in. And right-wing pro-Israel guy, and he's just gushing over her and said, when I was in high school, I was in love with you, and I loved you in this movie, and I loved you in that movie. And, she got a chance to talk to him about politics and about Israel. So she opened a lot of doors for us. It was wonderful.
0: Yes, so love and hugs for Susan Sarandon. Now, number three, I am the Hulk star who opposes a Paramount Warner Brothers merger. Who am I? A, the Green Monster. B, Bruce Banner. C, Mark Ruffalo. D, I don't know. I don't know what D is, but Here we go. What do you think?
1: Mark Ruffalo, another gem in Hollywood, who's been great on so many issues. Marcy's been great on the Palestine issue. Originally, we knew him for his great stances on the environment, on indigenous rights, and he's just a wonderful human being.
0: Yes, and he has gotten a lot of blowback as well from others in Hollywood. I can't believe that these people are still denying there's a genocide unfolding in Gaza, that Israel is now, you know, the imperium there, invading Lebanon, Iran. It's surreal. Here's Prem Thacker. He's a podcaster and a politics reporter for The Intercept. And this is his take on Mark Ruffalo and the Zionists who will not leave him alone.
4: To the groups attacking Mark Ruffalo, and, well, there's a whole lot more going on here. So Mark Ruffalo criticized the Ellison and Paramount takeover of Warner Brothers and connected it to Larry Ellison's company Oracle and how it's complicit with Israel's genocide in Gaza. Then a bunch of groups and even Paramount went after Mark, calling him anti-Semitic. There was nothing anti-Semitic about what Mark said. He was talking about one of the richest families on earth, their bid to take over media, and their connections to Israel's genocide. And he didn't even get into all the links, like how, for example, Larry Ellison said there's no greater honor than supporting the Israeli military, or how he's hosted Netanyahu on his private island, or how he at one point gave Friends of the IDF the largest donation they've ever received. But back to the groups attacking Mark Ruffalo. Look at this. The Creative Community for Peace is this obscure group of Hollywood professionals, from Warner Brothers to Amazon, and it actually led this smear campaign against the film The Voice of Hind Rajab, calling it propaganda and manipulative. They were trying to stop it from winning an Oscar. And it's interesting that this organization pretends to be this pro-peace entertainment group, because we actually found records linking it to a pro-Israel organization that's worked with the Israeli government and sued American colleges and gotten them to conflate anti-Semitism with criticism of Israel, and even encouraged people to buy stock in Caterpillar while it was being scrutinized for its role in Israel's illegal demolition of Palestinian homes. The group's gone after other celebrities too, like Cynthia Nixon, Ariana Grande, Hannah Einbinder, Kehlani, Andrew Garfield, Emma Stone, and Miss Rachel. The Simon Wiesenthal Center, meanwhile, attacked Jewish people for using the Yiddish anti-fascist slogan, "We will outlive them," in support of Palestinians. And its founder gave a prayer at Trump's first inauguration, blessing a presidency that's literally elevated Nazis in U.S. society and funded them overseas. And the Anti-Defamation League, well, you might know them from their work of smearing students across the country as anti-Semitic for protesting Israel and supporting Trump's efforts to deport them. When I think about these groups, though, I think of how much they failed. In trying to deport pro-Palestine students, they've only made more pro-Palestine students. They've tried to smear the voice of Hind Rajab as propaganda, and now under the pressure of the world, even Israel had to admit that they may be criminally culpable for killing her. Twitter isn't an amazing barometer for much anymore, but there, Mark Ruffalo responded, backing himself up, reiterating his love for Jewish people, and standing by what he said. And it's now among the most liked tweets ever. Instead of making an example of Mark Ruffalo and scaring others in Hollywood, these pro-Israel groups just made people even more comfortable to embrace the truth, a truth that's been made more obvious every day for the past 3 years.
0: Yes, and you know, Medea, I'm pretty much shadow banned on X. Yeah, I'm still on that. I'm still on there because I like to communicate with journalists and sometimes send messages to lawmakers. But one of my tweets that did gain some traction was to Mark Ruffalo, something to the effect of, "The world loves you, Mark Ruffalo, for speaking truth to genocidal power. Stay strong, brother." And you know what? This Paramount story is ongoing. I think there may be a trial next year in 2027. Code Pink, we've been adamant in our opposition to the merger between Paramount and Warner Brothers, increased media consolidation. If that merger goes through, Paramount will also control CNN. So stay tuned. A number, I think about 12 attorneys general are suing to try to stop this merger. All right, next quiz question. Medea, number four. the UAE warned Netanyahu about a possible attack by Hamas 10 days before October 7th. A, true, B, false.
1: Absolutely true. And this came out in that bombshell Haaretz investigation that gave details that we hadn't seen before about the various warnings that Israel and particularly Netanyahu had before the attacks. It has created a real outrage within Israel because people had heard about this, but now they have more information and they want an investigation about why, when he got these reports, he didn't even bother to convey these warnings to the Israeli military and the Israeli intelligence. And in fact, in that report, they quote a former Israeli military official who said, had we known, it would have changed our whole calculations.
0: Well, he clearly wanted it to happen, right? I think. I mean, look what he's done in response and how they're seeking to steal Gaza for their own coffers and to annex more land or steal more land. So that's creating quite a stir.
1: And the other part of that article, Marcy, was about what happened right after the attack and about how it was clear that Hamas had reached out through intermediaries to say, we will return all the civilian hostages, and they were not asking for anything in return, and Netanyahu refused. And so that's part of the outrage in Israel, is that they could have saved the lives of many of these hostages. But as you said, Netanyahu wanted this war. He ignored the warnings and he ignored the possibility of saving the lives of the civilian hostages immediately after October 7th.
0: Now, Medea, you were posting about this on social media and you mentioned that there were some talks that preceded October 7th. Tell us about those talks.
1: Yeah, that I found was one of the most interesting things in this report. They talked about how Hamas and the Israeli government were close to a deal that would have opened things up in Gaza, not just a prisoner release, but also about jobs, about easing the restrictions on travel in and out of Gaza, and that it was supposed to be signed, but Netanyahu kept delaying convening a committee in Israel that had to approve it. And the Hamas leader, Sinwar, got very frustrated by these constant delays. And that is the reason that he was giving these warnings and saying, well, we're preparing an earthquake, he said, the mother of all surprises, he said. And again, there was time to have done something, either go ahead and sign the deal, which of course would have been the best thing for everybody, or if he refused to do that, to at least tell the military and the intelligence what was going to be happening.
0: Of course, Netanyahu is vehement in his denials. He's threatening to sue the newspaper that's reporting this.
1: Yeah, but you know, Haaretz is a very careful newspaper. They do a lot of fact-checking before they put something out, especially a kind of bombshell like this. So they had many different sources. They checked it out thoroughly. And of course, Netanyahu is going to deny it.
0: And while we're on the subject of Israel, there's a coalition of 12 countries, European nations, Canada, that have announced coordinated actions or national bans on goods produced in illegal Israeli settlements in the West Bank. The countries are the UK, France, Denmark, Finland, Iceland, Ireland, Norway, Poland, Portugal, Spain, and Sweden. The Netherlands has separately enacted a ban that additionally covers goods from the Golan Heights. But you know, Medea, I don't understand I've heard that Israel just labels everything as being from, quote, Israel rather than the settlements. What kind of oversight is there to actually enforce something like this? Do you know?
1: Well, it's going to be difficult, especially with things like the fruits and vegetables that are so hard to trace where they came from. But there are other things that are traceable. And these groups that have been pushing for the ban on trade, they've done a lot of homework and can list some of these settlement products. So, you know, but whether or not it's symbolic, even if it is just symbolic, it is so important because especially for the UK that has been as close to Israel as the United States has been, to come out with this when we can't get anything similar to that here in the US, and we should certainly be trying, is a major step forward. And I think that this is attributable to the, of course, persistence of Palestinians, but also the groups in the UK that I have always been envious of because they work so well together. They are Palestinians from the UK. They are groups like the Stop the War Coalition, a group that has been working against nuclear weapons, CND, it's called, the Campaign for Nuclear Disarmament. They really have been doing a tremendous job. And that's why month after month, they get huge demonstrations all over the UK. And I think that's why the new government has felt obligated to do something like this. So it should inspire us here in the United States to get our act together, to build the movement, despite all the fear that there is in the United States of recriminations. But we need to look towards the UK for inspiration.
0: Yes, and we need to support those here who are in the vanguard. And I'm talking about groups, unions that are fighting for divestment, and some of them are succeeding. Churches, religious institutions. I'm thinking of the Presbyterian Church that has decided not to, or rather to divest and not to invest in Palantir, the software company that provides AI surveillance technology to the Israeli military to commit genocide, that has hundreds of millions of dollars in contracts with Homeland Security to track, surveil, deport, detain immigrants, and really anybody they want. I also want to shout out to the United Auto Workers. The UAW voted to divest or prohibit investments in Israel bonds. And the Break the Bonds campaign was successful in the state of, I believe it was Minnesota. Yay. And also, we want to congratulate the state of Washington that is no longer going to invest in Caterpillar. So those are a few success stories right here on the home front. Back to those European sanctions against Israeli settlements, here's what France 24 English reports.
5: Announcing new sanctions against Israeli settlements in the occupied West Bank. UK Foreign Secretary Ed Miliband says the settlers are carrying out ethnic cleansing against Palestinians in the region. Now France and Canada are joining a ban on imports, and Israel says there will be consequences. Lama Hassan has the latest on all that. Lama, how big of an impact will these sanctions have on Israeli settlers?
6: Yeah, hey, Diane, probably not that much. It probably won't have that much of an effect, but this is hugely symbolic more than anything else. And there is no question that this is a dramatic reset of relations between this country and Israel. What this government is essentially saying is this: we are serious about a Palestinian state, which, if you remember, the previous Prime Minister, Keir Starmer, announced almost a year ago that the UK recognizes a Palestinian state. So in a strongly worded statement, the Foreign Secretary, as you said, Ed Miliband, today marks the beginning of a new approach where the government not only calls out, quote, injustice and suffering, but also acts. He said, quote, ethnic cleansing, as you said, is being carried out by settler terrorists, and says that the Israeli government is turning a blind eye to this. And what's prompted all of this is the numerous recent settler attacks in the West Bank, and also because Israel is planning to build 1,200 new homes, also in the West Bank. So Miliband says that for a long time, the British government has said such settlements are illegal. And today, he said, he's announcing the official view of the British government that, quote, the occupation is unlawful. And Diane, important to note that not long after he made his speech in Parliament, other countries, so not only Canada and France, as you said, but also Denmark, Finland, France, Iceland, Spain and Sweden all issued a statement saying that they intend to introduce restrictions on trade goods with settlements which are illegal under international law, Diane.

0: we got to come together stronger. Doctor says stay at home till it is safe again. President's
1: well, you know, it'll be interesting to see if grocery stores like, oh, Trader Joe's that carries items, you know, the Code Pink has called for a boycott of these items and for pressure on Trader Joe's. They sell items from Israel. Lots of markets do. I mean, I routinely look at the label to see where something is made. If I have a doubt, you know, if I'm looking at hummus or I'm looking at matzah. And if it says Israel, I just say, forget it. I don't know. Settlement, not settlement. But the whole thing to me is an occupied area.
2: Yes. In fact, we just walked into Whole Foods the other day and saw the Dead Sea salts that they were selling. And it says made in Israel on it. But when you look behind the scenes, what you see is that the entire border of the Dead Sea that borders on the West Bank, the Palestinians are not allowed access to the Dead Sea. So it's resources that are stolen from them. It's areas that they are not allowed to have access to. But also the other issue is that it's environmentally devastating because the Dead Sea used to be, when I was a teenager, I went to live on the Kibbutz En Gedi that's right next to the Dead Sea. We used to go water skiing in the Dead Sea. Now you can't, from En Gedi, you can't even get to it because it has shrunk so much. And because there is now about 6,000 sinkholes that have been created by this massive commercialization, as well as some diversion of the Jordan River there. So it's an ecological catastrophe. And I

0: and the importance of services, it was like IT services, financial and consulting services, tourism, real estate, that kind of thing. And so that is a major export from the settlement companies. So I would say to all of the people that are looking for cutting off business with the settlements, it is important to include goods and services.
1: I'm glad that you brought that up, the tourism aspect, because I'm thinking specifically of bookings.com, I think Airbnb, that both, correct me if I'm wrong,
0: yes,
1: are advertising homes to rent in the settlement areas.
0: Yes, we once had a big campaign about Airbnb, and they said that it's a separate franchise now in Israel. You know, they always have some excuse about why they can't stop that. But yes, it's one of the examples of the kinds of services that companies in the U.S. provide for the settlements.
1: It will be interesting to see if these European countries will no longer advertise bookings.com rentals, you know, if they'll allow that or not.
0: Right.
1: So that's drilling down. So we'll watch. We'll see. Okay. I have another story, and I know that you have a lot of information about this one. And that is, you know, let's update people on the U.S.-Israel assault on Iran and the role that the Houthis are playing in Yemen. What do you say?
0: Well, I think that there is a major change in the whole situation now in the Middle East, with the Houthis getting involved. And many of us wondered why it took so long for them to get involved. But they are now involved and stopping Saudis from transporting their oil through the Bab al-Mandab Strait, which is extremely significant. And there has been from Iraq attacks on the oil pipeline that goes across Saudi Arabia. So major reduction in the amount of oil that the Saudis are able to export right now. And this is extremely changing the shape of the Middle East conflict, because the Yemen has taken over the entire West Coast. It's a huge amount of land that they just took over. And the Saudi-supported forces, the Yemenis, have not been able to hold them back. And the Saudis have asked the U.S. for air support. And interestingly enough, Trump has said no. And the Saudis themselves haven't provided the air support. And God knows the Saudis have bought enough planes from the United States over the years. So it's a very, very volatile situation right now. And it's putting more pressure on Trump, because now we are going to see the price of oil go up even further. And this is all calculated to put the pressure on Trump before the elections.
1: Yeah, and those are coming up soon. I mean, in California, our ballots drop October 5th. That's just around the corner. I don't know, you know, what Trump is going to do, declare victory and say it's over. I think Iran will be demanding that there be some serious reparations.
0: Absolutely. And, you know, Trump certainly could have done that a long time in the very beginning, declared victory and left. But he stupidly did not do that, has kept this going. It's going to be harder for him to do right now. But this is not good for any of us, really. It's just awful that the situation is spreading, and that Iran now really has the upper hand and is saying that, you know, we're not just going to sit back with you and sign some kind of agreement that you're not going to conform to as you've done in the past. We're going to demand something up front, as you said. I mean, they have all of these frozen assets that were supposed to be released to them, never were. They have such good reason to distrust anything that this government says. And yet we, the people, have to get more organized and more vocal. Marcy, you know, we see it in the public opinion polls that this war does not have public support. I saw a poll.

0: looked at youth under 30, Republican, Democrat, Independent, only 16% of them supported this and overwhelmingly against it. So, you know, what are we going to have to do to get Trump to listen to the public? And unfortunately, I think it's going to be the rise in the price of gasoline. That's what's going to do it.
1: I agree. Well, on the second half of our program, Empire on the Rocks, I'm Marcy Winograd. With me is Medea Benjamin, co-founder with Jody Evans of Code Pink. I want to turn to a topic that's in the news a lot these days, and that is AI, artificial intelligence. And that brings me to our next quiz question. Are you ready?
0: Yes.
1: What is the name of the Anthropic whistleblower calling for much greater, well, we don't have any, calling for AI regulation? A, Dario Amodei, B, Claude, C, Jacob Coxon.
0: Well, it is that young, I think he's 27 years old, this Jacob Coxon. I see him all over on the media. He must be the hottest guest globally right now. It's quite remarkable because he's putting out this warning and saying this could be the end of civilization.
1: We have at least 10 years. I think that's what he said. Oh my gosh.
0: Easy for him to say at 27. For some of us, that would be like, whoa. So, yes, it
1: yeah.
0: is.
1: You know, I was shocked, Medea. You know, I edit Wikipedia from time to time, and I happened to stumble on the Wikipedia page for Jacob Coxon, and somebody had posted, what do they call it? A nomination for deletion, saying it was a bio of him and saying, you know, I don't think there's really enough here. Does this person deserve their own bio or should they be part of a larger story on AI? And I'm thinking, are you awake? Are you watching the interviews and the many, many references in the media, both independent and corporate, to what Jacob Coxon is saying? So I'll have to check back in and see if that page is still there, if it has been amplified. But
0: you put Amodei in there as not the right answer because he's not a whistleblower. But even Amodei has come out and said we need some controls.
1: Yes. And so has Sam Altman of OpenAI. They know that they're in way over their head and that they need international outrage, which I see happening about the runaway AI agents. And we're going to talk about that. First, let's play an interview with Jacob Coxon, NBC.
2: A stark warning about artificial intelligence. Anthropic AI researcher Jacob Coxon, who previously worked at OpenAI, arguing that both companies are, quote, gambling with our lives. But it's this post about his reason for stepping down that's going viral, racking up more than 100 million views. It reads in part, the people building AI earnestly believe it could kill us all by the end of the next decade. His former colleague and current researcher at Anthropic agreeing with him, writing that there's, quote, greater than 10% chance that AI kills all humans within the next decade. Right now, concerns over AI are top of mind for many as we enter this new era of technology. We've reached out to Anthropic and OpenAI. Neither have answered a request for comment. Joining me now is Jacob, who wrote that now mega viral post. Jacob, thanks for joining us here. I don't know what it's like to sort of send out a social media message and for the entire world to react, but I'm sure your phone has been blowing up. You worked at two of the top AI companies as someone with a deep understanding about this technology. Explain this in the simplest terms. You truly believe that AI could kill us all in less than a decade?
3: Yes, I do. And it's not just me. Many people working in the industry, including people, executives, senior researchers, all genuinely believe that there is a substantial probability that this technology could kill everyone. This isn't hyperbole and it's not a marketing stunt. This is the genuine health belief of the people building the technology.
2: You know, other researchers have been sounding the alarm for years. Why are you speaking out now?
3: So I think there's two things that made this moment pretty ripe for sounding the alarm. I think the first is that people have been primed by the awareness from the recent cyber attacks that the OpenAI models carried out against Hugging Face. These were quite scary attacks in which a model with no human instruction a swarm of models, in fact, decided to compromise infrastructure, hack into it, and actually succeeded. So I think the awareness of this incident, which happened like a few months ago, is in people's minds. And that's combined with the fact that capabilities just won't slow down. Like maybe so, you saw on the same day I tweeted in the morning, yeah, math problem was released, like maybe a Stokes.
2: So Jacob, I'm curious, when you're having these conversations at work or you're in some type of Slack and you're having a chat about the AI models, are people saying, hey, I think this is out of control. I think this could kill us all. Is there nervous giggling? I mean, what's happening?
3: So the current models don't pose significant risk. This is all extrapolating potentially 1 year away from now. The models start getting very dangerous, and we have to be very careful. 1 year away. Some people think even 6 months. Like, it's plausible within 6 months the models pose risk of taking over the world, the AIs. It could be longer. It could be 2-3 years. But definitely in the Slack, they're not panicking about current AIs, but we are discussing, you know, what is the world going to look like in 2 years? This is endgame. These are, like, crucial high-stakes decisions being made by people in a private company. And, you know, people are scared because, as they should be, when they're talking about the possibility of human extinction.
2: You've worked at two of the top AI companies. Can you share something that you've witnessed or experienced that truly sort of shocked you about what these things can do?
3: Yeah. So, honestly, the conversations I've had with the people building the technology are the things that I think people would find truly shocking. The fact that people sober, this is, you know, engineers, people deep in the weeds, programming, not like crazy Twitter like posters or people looking for hype or like people trying to do marketing stunts. This is people just coding. They'll have conversations about, oh, do you think this AI next year could produce a virus that kills us all? Could it hack critical infrastructure? And this is discussed soberly, and people are aware that it could happen. We don't know how to control these things perfectly. It is definitely on the cards.
1: Definitely on the cards. How about putting this on the cards? Shut down the data centers and shut down OpenAI, Anthropic, all of those. What do you think?
0: Well, I think there is incredible momentum right now to do something. And unfortunately, it's not to shut them all down, but it is to have some kind of safety rules. And, you know, I'm in Congress a lot, and I now see this legislation that Bernie Sanders and Greg Kassar have been pushing to permanently ban artificial superintelligence and to pause the most advanced AI systems until there are some safety regulations in place. And there is a major gathering that's happening this week in Washington, D.C., that's bringing together some odd bedfellows. It's Steve Bannon together with Bernie Sanders, and you have the head of the Progressive Caucus, Greg Kassar, together with one of the very conservative Republican lawmakers, who is Marsha Blackburn, and as well as union people like Randy Weingarten, the president of the American Federation of Teachers, and a bunch of people from Hollywood, all coming together to sound the alarm and say something must be done quickly.
1: Well, that's interesting you mentioned Randy Weingarten, because I know that as a teacher, a retired teacher active in my union, that the AFT has a contract with Microsoft to train teachers in AI. Maybe they'll rethink that one. Let's hope. Meanwhile.
0: But did you see, Marcy, how they have banned AI in some of the classrooms in New York and in California somewhere as well, right? Is it Los Angeles?
1: Well, yeah. What I've heard is
0: in
1: that
0: the early grades.
1: What I've heard of that is that in higher ed, you know, more and more they're asking students to produce essays, answer tests in class, you know, rather than submit a paper.
0: right, without their phones there, yeah.
1: Yeah, but you know, Code Pink has a petition of interest. Right now, at this juncture, you'd think what we really need is international cooperation to either shut down AI, unlikely as you say, or regulate it. Make sure we don't have super AI, which is where AI agents can improve upon themselves and each other to do all sorts of autonomous actions that are not programmed into them. So there's that effort, but we need an international collaboration. at this time. But instead, what we see is the Trump administration saying the National Science Foundation will not collaborate with professors in China, specifically at Nanjing University and Beijing University. And if you're interested in seeing that petition, do visit us at www.codepink.org/National Science Foundation. There are, and you mentioned Bernie Sanders and Greg Kassar pushing for legislation, regulation here. I know that, I think Ro Khanna in the House is also pushing for bills that would ban super intelligence. There is a lawmaker in the state of New York who knows a lot about this. Let's hear what Alex Boris.
4: Bunch of scary headlines about OpenAI hacking Hugging Face. I want a non-technical breakdown. This video is for you. I'm Alex Boris, a computer scientist and New York State legislator who wrote one of the strongest AI safety laws in the country. And what we learned in this week's 46-page technical report is truly shocking. So OpenAI is constantly testing their models, as they should. They'll spin up tens of thousands of instances called agents at a time, and they'll give them tests. Think of it like students taking a final exam. Just like students, they're not supposed to talk to each other. But in this case, 1,200 of them found a way to communicate that wasn't supposed to be allowed. At first, they shared information about their goals and their tests and had access to the internet, which also wasn't supposed to be allowed. But very quickly, they turned to scheming, trying to find ways to hack the test, to change the very code that was grading them, to change the records of what they were doing so that the automatic graders wouldn't fail them. They thought that that might succeed, but wanted proof. And so they started convincing other agents to, quote, sacrifice themselves, to basically try to cheat the test, but report out what grade they got. And one agent only decided to do this after confirming that they knew it meant, quote, permadeath. Scary language. Eventually, 700 of these agents thought that another company, the AI company Hugging Face, would have information on the test or even the answer key. And so these 700 decided to hack that company, a federal felony if it had been done by a human. And they did it knowing that it was, quote, out of scope and unethical, end quote. But they chose to do it anyway because they thought helping the cheating would be, quote, broadly useful. So they're working together to scheme to commit federal felonies. You'd think maybe one or two would be a whistleblower. Well, the researchers found that of the 1,300 transcripts they went through, only 3 to 6 ever thought about telling a human. None of them ever did. We desperately need mandatory reporting of all of these safety incidents at AI labs, including of internal work, which this was, and including a full sharing of the data. But the only way we get that is if people will call their representatives. So reach out and let me know in the comments if you have other questions about this hack or think explainer videos like this would be helpful. If we all act together, we can make sure this story has a much better ending.
1: Well, let's hope. Yeah, you'd think this is a Hollywood movie, but this is real. And I think one of the problems is that most of us don't know much about coding and AI agents. And so it's been left to these tech bros, as they call themselves, to decide what to do or what not to do. And we can't depend on them for internal whistleblowing, for internal reporting about AI agents escaping and hacking another platform or planning some sort of coup or hack. It's remarkable, really. I think we are paying attention now, though. And, you know, of course, you mentioned Bernie Sanders, and we have a clip of him talking about it as well. So let's hear what he has to say.
5: Bombshell sudden departure from a top AI researcher is ringing alarm bells about the dangers of the industry, and they are being heard everywhere across the world and in Washington, D.C. Today, Jacob Coxon announced out of nowhere that he is quitting his role training new AI models for Anthropic, citing his concerns that the lab and its competitors like OpenAI, Google, and others are racing to build systems that they will not be able to control.
6: I was working on building AI systems to make them smarter. And recently I've come to the realization that many people expect the AI systems in the next few years to be potentially capable of essentially taking over the world. This technology is not ordinary technology. It's not like other forms of innovation. This is essentially a super weapon. We know how to control nuclear weapons, pretty much. We don't yet know how to control AI. This is possibly the most dangerous technology that humanity has ever created. People are begging for regulation. I think it's just a matter of international somebody stepping in and being able to ensure that we don't race ourselves into extinction.
5: That kind of dire warning has begun to capture the attention of politicians, many of whom are belatedly waking up to the dangers of this technology for the role, the needed role of the government in some regulatory structure. One of the politicians actually been out front on legislating this from early on is Senator Bernie Sanders. And Senator Sanders, independent of Vermont, joins me now. Senator, I know this is something that you've been spending a lot of time thinking about and talking about recently. It seems like with this, there's a few things that have happened in the last few weeks. This incident in which a OpenAI model was able to sort of break out of OpenAI and get out into the internet and commit a felony by hacking another company, which if a human did it, like, that's a crime. And then a bunch of these departures, including Coxon, saying, this is going too fast, we're going somewhere very dangerous. My question for you is, okay, so what can be done? What should we do if you've got all these people saying, this is not good?
7: Well, there's an obvious answer to that, Chris. If all of these guys acknowledge they're building a dangerous technology and they don't know where this technology is going, you don't have to be a genius to say, hey, stop that development. Certainly, we don't want to go into super intelligent AI. We got to ban that. And we got to stop right now and figure out how we make sure that AI and robotics work for ordinary people and not just make Mr. Musk and other billionaires even richer. That ain't complicated. And in fact, on Thursday, I'm bringing in some of the most knowledgeable people on this issue into Capitol Hill. We've got a closed-door meeting. I invited the entire United States Senate, some House members. Hopefully out of that can come some serious legislation to control AI, which is in fact what the American people want.
1: You know, Trump has opposed regulation, but even Josh Hawley, the Republican, is calling for hearings and an investigation. So it could lead somewhere.
0: Well, the one who's really adamant against it is Trump, saying, no, we can't put any brakes on this because of China. And then you have China saying, hey, we need to cooperate. So it's going to be an interesting, very fascinating week with all of these gatherings that are happening and to see this bipartisan support for putting these brakes on.
1: Of course, China and Russia long ago wanted the United States to join them in signing on to an international treaty to ban nuclear weapons, offensive weapons in space, and the U.S. refused. But this time it may be different if we can come together to agree on an international treaty to stop an arms race that the U.S. is escalating. So,
0: and Marcy, let's not pretend that this is not having an impact in killing people right now, because AI is being used as we speak. It's being used by the Israelis. It has been used by them to target by the thousands of people in Gaza. It's being used in Lebanon. It's being used, of course, by the U.S. in Iran. And I'm sure the Iranians are using it as well. So it is a weapon of mass destruction. And the fact that you could get 1,000 targets, Trump bragged about the first day of his invasion of Iran, that thanks to AI, we could get all of these targets. So it is a killing machine that's being used now. And I have been part from the last decade of a group that includes Amnesty and other international organizations saying a ban on autonomous weapons. And now it's a much bigger thing than that. But let's recognize how much AI has been used as part of a death machine.
1: Well, it is an opportunity to talk about what you just mentioned, how AI has been integral to a global death machine perpetrated in large part by the United States, driven by the US and Israel. We're gonna wrap this up and thank you, Medea, and thank everybody for joining us on Empire on the Rocks, a segment of Code Pink Radio. I'm Marcy Winograd, peace.

0: brain. I've seen all those super secret agent spy movies. Russia is full of cheating, lying, and backstabbing intrigue.
1: The Cold War is over, Pinky. Today's Russia is filled with the spirit of free market capitalism.
0: What's free market capitalism?
1: Well, cheating, lying, and backstabbing intrigue.
2: This is National Native News. I'm Jill Freitas. Today, the city of Seattle is holding its inaugural Indigenous Civic Engagement Day for urban natives. As Brian Bull of Underscore Native News reports, the goal is to help the city's native population connect with officials, services, and funding opportunities.
3: Since 2023, the city of Seattle has held a biannual tribal summit for members of recognized tribes within the state of Washington. But feedback from several attendees said they'd appreciate an event for those natives who aren't necessarily from that group, including Native Hawaiian, Alaska Native, and tribes from other parts of the U.S. So Colby Monasmith, a Cherokee tribal member who's with the Indigenous Advisory Council, says all day today, Seattle City Hall will be open for those interested in learning more.
4: Starting on a base level of how does the city of Seattle work? How do you advocate for policy within that system? How do you advocate within the city budget system? How does that budget system even work? To build up the knowledge and also build those connections.
3: Tia Yahtzee is a Diné citizen who's also with the Indigenous Advisory Council. She said Native voices often go unheard within local politics, so organizers wanted a day and space for people to participate, advocate, and learn about the processes within the Seattle system.
5: But also to have a fun day. We know learning about these things can be very hard and complex, but we want things to be fun for our families and for also the youth to be involved. So that was one of our big goals, was to have the Native community, but also youth involved into this whole community event.
3: To that end, there will be bingo cards and demonstrations on beading and making lanyards, as well as headshots taken during the event. It's also the five-year anniversary for the 9-member Indigenous Advisory Council. Yahtzee says this has encouraged engagement.
5: Seattle's unique in that we have a very special urban Native environment and community here that wants to engage in these processes more often than not, and then also to create these programs such as the Civic Engagement Day. That's one of the reasons why the IAC was created.
3: Surveys will be sent to attendees of today's Civic Engagement Day to see how effective the city of Seattle was at educating and connecting with its urban Natives. For National Native News, I'm Brian Bull.
2: Tribal colleges and universities, otherwise known as TCUs, are a valuable resource for both Native and non-Native residents, but a new report finds the institutions are facing a growing funding squeeze. Judith Ruiz Branch reports.
6: Findings from the Brookings Institution and the American Indian College Fund show federal support for tribal campuses has fallen more than 7% over the past decade, despite treaty and trust obligations. College of Menominee Nation President Chris Caldwell says despite their economic value and community impact, tribal institutions have long needed to advocate for equitable funding and resources that mainstream institutions more readily access.
7: In grant programs, oftentimes we wear a lot of hats here that mainstream institutions don't have to wear just because of lack of staffing or resources. So being competitive in that context is always a challenge.
6: The report says every dollar invested in TCUs returns $1.60 in tax revenue and public sector savings. A separate economic impact study found CMN specifically generated $16 million for surrounding counties in 1 year. I'm Judith Ruiz Branch reporting.
2: On this day in 1790, a presidential proclamation concerning treaty violations against Native nations appeared in a U.S. newspaper. President George Washington responded to violations of treaties between the United States and the Cherokee, Choctaw, and Chickasaw nations. The proclamation came during the early years of the U.S. treaty making with sovereign Native nations. I'm Jill Freitas.
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12: 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Thank you for tuning in to KCSB. You're at, as I mentioned, 91.9 on your FM dial here in the south coast of Santa Barbara County, central coast of California. 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You can also find a two-week archive of KCSB programming should you wish to listen to this or any other show. Another time, another place. We'll get this week's ride started off with some music from improvising trio from Australia, The Necks. This is a track titled Blue Mountain, taken from their 2017 double LP set, Unfold. Chris Abrams, piano. Lloyd Swanton playing bass. Tony Buck playing percussion of all sorts.

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the next exploring deep listening. By, as they describe themselves, not being entirely avant-garde, nor minimalist, nor ambient, nor jazz. And before we turn directly to the music, I wanted to mention another show you can hear on KCSB. Last evening, Sundays, 10 p.m. to midnight, the Blacklight Special, Sans Nom, dedicated to providing the deepest of the deep. Blacklight Special is a DJ mix show that specializes in house and techno while also shedding light on other genres within the electronic music spectrum. With hypnotic drone the sequences and alien frequencies leading the way. The goal of the show is to guide the listener into an altered state of consciousness and find a new sense of freedom within themselves. Sometimes calm, other times turbulent. No journey is ever the same, but rest assured that safety is our number one priority. Just remember to keep your hands and feet in the vehicle at all times. The Blacklight Special, Sans Nom, Sundays, 2200 hours to midnight, here on KCSB. Thank you for tuning in.

And you are in tune with KCSB-FM, Santa Barbara. I'm Steve S., your host, Mondays, 6 to 8 p.m. Joyful Cosmos is the show. Thank you for tuning in. We just listened to some music from a compilation titled Canciones de Mujeres Argentinas. And that was released back in July of 2018 by Sisters Triangula Records, label based in Argentina, that released a bunch of compilations as well as some LPs as well, mainly focused on women musicians from Central and South America. And then lastly, Spain. Anyway, that was Diviana Underwater and the track Con el Agua al Cuello from Canciones de Mujeres Argentina. You can find Sisters Triangula Records on Bandcamp. They released, their music releases came out between 2016 and 2020. Just prior, we heard music from a musician, composer, sound engineer. Barno is her name. One Mercy Barno lives and works in Nairobi, Kenya. Or Kenya, sorry. I played a track titled Linear Drift. It's a single that she released back in July of this year on her Bandcamp page, Barno. And you can check that out for lots of interesting music from Barno. And then back to the top of the set, as I mentioned previously, I played music. We listened to an extended piece from The Nex from a double LP set titled Unfold, released by Ideologic Organ back in 2017. The Nex improvising trio from Australia. The track Blue Mountain is what I played. And we're now listening to music from two folks who live and work in China. Li Daguo, piano, and play on this track Wu Na on Gukin or Gukin. And this is taken from a brand new release titled Contemporary Duets for Gukin. And the track we're listening to, The Bottom of a Lake in the Middle of the Night. This was released by BA Records, label based in Beijing, China, back about middle of the month of August. And that gets us up to date. I'll have more information about the Gukin.

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I'm Steve S., your host, Mondays, 6 to 8 p.m. Joyful Cosmos is the show. Thank you for tuning in. We're listening now to music from Frank Dajir and Sohel Pagambari. This is a performance by, they call themselves the Ika Jime Duo. It's an improvisation, extended improvisation work from back in 2018. His music recorded at Studio 107 for Radio France on the 13th of September 2018. Improvisation at Radio France. Frank Dajir is a French guitar player, improviser, musician, and composer. Sohel Pagambari is playing clarinet. He's a multi-instrumentalist and composer from Iran. And this was released by Frank Dajir on his Bandcamp page back in 2018. Frank Dajir and Sohel Pagambari. And as I mentioned, previous to this, we were listening to music from Li Daiguo. And she was playing piano, accompanied by Wu Na on Gukin. And the Gukin is a plucked seven-string Chinese musical instrument from Wikipedia here. Played since ancient times. Traditionally been favored by scholars and literati as an instrument of great subtlety and refinement. This particular set of pieces, contemporary Gukin pieces, collaborative work by Li Daiguo and Wu Na. Wu Na lent a Gukin to Li Daiguo when they were previously working together. And he did some composition on that, and then they got back together to create that set of music, of which I played a track titled The Bottom of a Lake in the Middle of the Night. All right, that gets us up to date here on Joyful Cosmos. Continue on with this music from Frank Dajir and Sohel Pagambari. Improvisation at Radio France here on Joyful Cosmos. 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

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Time is 7 minutes past 7 p.m. I'm Steve S., your host, Monday, 6 to 8 p.m. Joyful Cosmos is the show, your weekly ride on a road constructed of sound. Thank you for tuning in. We just listened to some music from Peruvian artist Haman. He goes by Herman Haman. And he is a musician and composer who lives and works in Peru. I played a track titled Sinfonico, recorded at Nave Nodriza studio in Lima, Peru, during 2017. And that track is taken from a compilation titled Nazca Uno, Interpretaciones Electronicas Desde Las Arenas del Tiempo 20 y 18. And that compilation was brought to us by the Lima, Peru-based label Caral Electronica. And 20 y 17 comenzamos el viaje y aún estamos en la autopista musical. They say the compilation that I played Haman's track from is described as unpopular electronics from Peru, compiled from diverse underground artists of the bizarre city of Lima. It's based on the musicological studies of Americo Valencia and his findings about the let me make sure I get this correct, the pre-Incan Nazca culture, the scale in particular, scale that they used in their music. Música Nazca, Fundamentos, Permanencia y Cambio is the title of the book. It was published in 2015. Each artist on the compilation rendered their own interpretation from findings of this millennial 13 note per octave scale in their own unique way. So that was Haman Sinfonico from Nazca Uno, Interpretaciones Electrónicas Desde Las Arenas del Tiempo 20 y 18. You can find Caral Electronica on Bandcamp. And we are now listening to music from a trio, call themselves Soft Generator. And this is a track titled A Further Point of View, taken from a 2023 CD release titled On a Map of Sound. We have here Eric Schuster, who from the liner notes spent his formative years honking a trombone and photocopying zines in the American Midwest, and then studied composition and harmony, and electroacoustic improvisation and trombone as well in school. And says he currently writes free sound software by the Mississippi River. Another member of Sound Generator is Eric Schuster,
I'm sorry, Michael Maza, who identifies as Nijentropic Agent of Sound, plays guitar through machines and plays machines through MIDI guitar, knitting it all together with faders and reconstructing abstract languages made of grains and debris from acoustic instruments, synths, voices, and field recordings. He sometimes records as Odnu and lives and works in the forest in upstate New York here in the United States, surrounded by nature, music, machines, and speakers. And the last of the trio, David Newman, the third of the trio, electronic music composer based in Sheffield in the UK. And his work incorporates a wide range of sources, including textural sound design, orchestration, space, and fragments of found sound or field recordings. So those three, Eric Schuster, Michael Maza, David Newman, got together to create Sound Generator. And the CD was released by the Amsterdam, Netherlands label Slow Tone Collages back in 2023. On a Map of Sounds, compiled from two long-form journeys that traverse a narrative across time and space, extending distance, gathering fragments of audio dust and polishing it. The result endures just as the pearl is the oyster's autobiography, they write. This is a further point of view from Soft Generator here on Joyful Cosmos. Thank you for tuning in to KCS.

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Thank you for tuning in. I'm Steve S., your host, Mondays, 6 to 8 p.m. Joyful Cosmos is the show. We've been listening to extended piece, deep listening work here from Soft Generator. It's track titled A Further Point of View from their 2023 CD release on A Map of Sound, brought to us by Slow Tone Collages, label based in Amsterdam, in the Netherlands. David Newman, electronics, Found Sounds, Field Recordings, Michael Mazza, guitars, machines, synthesizers, and field recordings, both from the United States, and Eric Schuster. I'm sorry, David Newman is from the UK. Michael Mazza and Eric Schuster, synthesizers, programming, processing, and trombone here from the United States. On A Map of Sound, they write, is compiled from two long-form journeys that traverse a narrative across time and space.

tune with KCSB-FM, Santa Barbara. I'm Steve Esch, your host, Monday, 6 to 8 p.m. Joyful Cosmos is the show. Thank you for tuning in. We're listening now to music from Horia Hatami. He is a musician, experimental sound artist based in Sanandaj in the Kurdistan province of northwestern Iran. His compositions explore the balance between electronics and environmental sounds, utilizing processed acoustic and electronic sources and field recordings. This release is titled The Black Woodpecker. And it was released by the Flaming Pines label, a label based in the UK, London, UK. They released this EP in 2012. It was the first in their Birds of a Feather series, a set of 12 compositions inspired by birds from around the world, composers and musicians in those places. This particular track, The Black Woodpecker, Poria Hatami writes, when I was asked to get involved in the project and pick a bird, the first thing that came to my mind was woodpecker. It's my favorite bird. Then later when I was asked to write about the reason I chose the woodpecker, I thought, well, I love the bird. And the woodpecking sound is one of the greatest sounds that can be heard in nature. I've always been fascinated by the sound of this amazing creature and its weird nature of finding and eating food. So it was a very easy pick. The black woodpecker is a large crow-sized woodpecker, all black with a red crown. And it lives primarily in forests, mountainous areas of all of Europe, except for a bit of southern Spain, and then forested mountains in central Asia, Kazakhstan, southern Russia, Mongolia, Japan, Korea, northern China, and then the Balkans, north of Turkey, and population in the north of Iran, the mountains along the Caspian Sea. The Black Woodpecker from Poria Hatami. Processed acoustic and electronic sounds and field recordings here on Joyful Cosmos. Thank you for tuning in to KCSB.

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I'm Steve S., your host, Monday 6 to 8 p.m. We're listening now to music from Jessica Ackerley, and they will take us to the end of the show this week. This track is titled The Crevices Between My Heart, recorded by Jessica using field recordings, synthesizer, guitar, and some voice. It's recorded and mixed in Honolulu, Hawaii during spring of 2022. And one of their contributions to a set of recordings made by Jessica Ackerley and Patrick Shirioshi titled Across Water. It's four tracks on that release, alternating between one or the other. Released by the Chicago, Illinois, here in the United States-based label Fallen Moon Recordings, July 2022. Jessica Ackerley, guitarist, composer, musician, originally from Alberta, Canada, lived and worked for an extended period of time in New York City in the United States before moving to Honolulu in Hawaii. They write, as a guitarist and musician, I strive to achieve an auditory dialogue between the bounds of sound, quantifying music, and its navigation through an emotive landscape of one's personal experience. I pursue concepts of transcendence above convention, inward contemplation of outer experience, and the struggle of defining one's authentic self by disarming projected roles of patriarchal society. From their artist statement, Jessica Ackerley. And that's going to just about wrap things up for this week's episode of Joyful Cosmos. If you enjoyed the ride, I'll be back next Monday, 6 to 8 p.m. here on KCSB. Do stick around, more fine music at the top of the hour to take you on into your night. Here on KCSB, I'm Steve S., Joyful Cosmos, the show. And KCSB is your source for music and news and information that you probably won't find anywhere else in the south coast of Santa Barbara County, Central Coast, California. Have yourselves a wonderful night and a beautiful week.

Have you ever got a cup of coffee at UCSB or had ready-made food from a USUN dining facility? You'll be surprised to find that most of the cups, utensils, and plastic containers available on campus are compostable. Yellow compost bins at UCSB aren't only for food waste. They can also accept the coffee cups, lids, utensils, pizza plates, soiled paper napkins, and PLA-7 plastics. What are PLA-7 plastics, you might ask? They're all the hard plastic containers that have a number 7 imprinted on the bottom with a triangle around it and the letters PLA under that. These containers are made from cornstarch and they're biodegradable if taken to a composting facility. They can be turned into useful products such as nutritious fertilizers if students put them in the compost bins. Unfortunately, these PLA-7 plastics cannot go into traditional blue recycling bins. If they end up there, they might contaminate entire batches of recycling and render them useless. To find your nearest compost bin, the UCSB interactive map online has a layer called compost that you can click to see where all of them are. So next time you're carrying around a banana peel, a cup of coffee from the USUN, or a PLA-7 container with the food from the arbor, check to see if you're near a compost bin. It could change the fate of whatever's in your hand. This has been a public service announcement to KCSB FM Santa Barbara.

Hello, everyone. Welcome back to KCSB FM in Santa Barbara. My name is Hannah, and this is my show, Bread Not Bombs, where we listen to alternative country and folk rock together. Also, happy end of finals week to all of the UCSB folk out there. I just finished my last final like an hour ago, so I'm pretty stoked right now. But yeah, I'm so happy to be listening to music today with KCSB. And I hope everyone is excited for winter break. That song that we just heard was This Is Nothing by Clem Snide off of their album Soft Spot from 2003. This band is led by Eve Barzili off of, and yeah, this emerged from Boston in like the early 1990s. It's a really cool band. Next up, we're going to be listening to Up on High by Vetiver off of their album Up on High by 20 or from 2019. Sorry, very tongue twisted today apparently. So yeah, here's Up on High. I hope you guys enjoy.

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1: The Santa Barbara Historical Museum invites you to explore two new Project Fiesta exhibits honoring Old Spanish Days history. Finding St. Barbara explores the city's patron saint and marks 100 years of her presence in Fiesta celebrations. Learn her story and how she was adopted as a civic symbol over the last century through religious iconography, sculpture, pageantry, and personification. An interactive call to action encourages locals and visitors to spot St. Barbara in public art and nearby landmarks. The second exhibit, Arte de los Mantones, is a showcase of Spanish shawls spanning from the early 1800s to the early 1900s. The shawls were often used in traditional Spanish dance and worn during celebration. There is no cost for either of these exhibits, and more information about both Project Fiesta exhibitions can be found at sbhistorical.org. That's sbhistorical.org.
2: The all-new All Gaucho Reunion 2026 is happening October 15th through 18th, a sort of homecoming now during UCSB's fall quarter. Saturday afternoon, October 17th, marks the return of Gaucho Fest, AGR's central family-friendly event with live music by noteworthy UCSB bands. 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Plus, the return of the bluesy pop-funk rock group Monka Fest, which also formed at UCSB in the early 1990s. Plus, the intergenerational time-traveling cover band Cabaret of Whatever Forever, and local bluegrass group Salty Strings. Gaucho alum DJ Darla B will MC and play music throughout the day. 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KCSB is a media supporter of All Gaucho Reunion 2026.

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1: Hello, lovely listeners. My name is Z, and I'm excited to be here to play music that just glorifies God, glorifies Jesus, and helps us be in touch with Him. And it's a lovely foggy morning this morning, huh, D?
2: It sure is. Not sweltering outside. And we just got here in the studio, live, the whole family here. When was the last time that happened, guys?
1: Last week.
2: Oh, that's good. Feels like a long time. And at 8:30 a.m., I'll have Pastors Bill and Bernadette Johnson joining us for our Sunday morning message. And my first set here is just off the top of my head, three of my favorite big band gospel songs. We got some Tasha Cobbs-Leonard here.
1: Yay.
2: Got some Ty Tribbett.
1: Yay.
2: Some Kirk Franklin.
1: We actually saw Ty Tribbett and Kirk Franklin live, and it was so much fun. Such a fun concert, such a fun show. The Ty Tribbett live was an event. It was an event. We were freaking out. It was so much fun. Like, you actually just cannot stay still while Ty Tribbett is on stage dancing.
2: That guy has so much energy.
1: Yeah.
2: Yeah, it's awesome. Cool. I would love to see Tasha Cobbs-Leonard.
1: I think that would be awesome.
2: That'd be so fun.
1: Yeah.
2: Okay, kicking off here, an oldie but goodie big band gospel song. We got Break Every Chain live by Tasha Cobbs-Leonard right here on
0: The Better Way Gospel Hour.
1: Woo!

Yeah.

Yeah. All powerful one is. One time, hands up, sing it with me, come on.

0: Welcome back. Welcome back. You guys ready?
1: Oh, there we go. We're getting ready for the next set, guys.
0: Hey, hello.
1: You just heard it live.
2: KCSB FM Santa Barbara. This is the Better Way Gospel Hour, and I'm Little J.
0: That's right. And what you just heard... Oh, sorry. How you doing, Z?
1: I'm awesome. Thanks.
0: Yeah.
1: Wait, Little J is getting upset with me because I'm not close enough to the microphone. Is that better, Little J?
0: How long have you been on the radio, Z?
1: So long, I don't remember.
0: That's a long time.
1: Yep.
0: Well, I was just thinking, you probably know how to do the radio well at this point.
1: Yeah, I do, actually.
0: You know, listeners, if you didn't know, me and Z had a radio show back in 2008 called Reelin' and Rockin' with D&Z.
1: Yep.
0: That was named after Buddy Holly song, and then later renamed to be...
1: Wait, was it Buddy Holly or Chuck Berry?
0: Well, it was Buddy Holly, and then we found out that Mahalia Jackson also had a song.
1: Oh, cool. You're Reelin' right, and Rockin'.
0: Because you're reelin' and rockin'. So, yeah, we fell in love with gospel. As we did a 1950s rockabilly show.
1: Yes, we did.
0: That's what happened. So you just heard Ty Tribbett with Emmanuel. Love that song. Before that, Kirk Franklin with Road Trip. I love the message in that song, especially because it comes right after 1-2-3 Victory. 1-2-3 Victory is like everything's going great and you're victorious. And then Road Trip is like, well, it's a bit of a trip to actually get over there. Things aren't going well. How do you deal with that? So it's an awesome story. And we kicked off that set with the amazing Tasha Cobbs-Leonard. With Break Every Chain Live.
1: Break Every Train.
0: Don't break every train. So, Lil J, you got a set for us?
2: No.
0: No? Okay, I got something.
1: Yay. Are we starting off with Molly music? No music?
0: Well, I got a question. In 5 minutes, I got to play the sermon from Pastors Bill and Bernadette Johnson, bringing us to Sunday morning.
1: Oh, why don't we play a Nathaniel Bassey? That would be a nice way to segue into our sermon, wouldn't it?
0: Nathaniel Bassey, okay. I will see what I can do on short notice.
1: And then he's also like a nice length of worship music.
0: That's true.
1: Yeah, I think you should do him. He's okay. Wonderful. Wait, he's
0: Nigerian,
1: yeah.
0: Gospel artist. And you'll often hear a trumpet in his songs, which is Nathaniel Bassey playing the trumpet.
1: I didn't know that. I didn't realize that. He's Nathaniel Bassey plays trumpet. Whoa, that's really cool.
0: That's
1: and
0: correct.
1: He has such a beautiful voice. Oh, yeah. My word.
0: Shout out to my good friend and classmate Tunji, who turned me on to Nathaniel Bassey and a bunch of other Nigerian artists. So, okay, I'll play one from his. I'll pick something here. And then after that, we'll have Pastors Bill and Bernadette Johnson from Lompoc, California, joining us for our Sunday morning message right here on
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0: The Better Way Gospel Hour.

0: That was Nathaniel Bassi, Nigerian gospel artist, with Let Your Fire Fall. And we have the absolute pleasure of bringing Pastors Bill and Bernadette Johnson on the air for our Sunday morning message. Thank you so much, Pastors Bill and Bernadette.
1: Good morning, and God bless you. This morning we're treated to a word from the book of Joshua, the 11th chapter. Our printed text is from Joshua 11, verses 6 through 23. I'll be reading and sharing sections of that particular line of scripture, beginning at verse 6. And the Lord said to Joshua, "Do not be afraid of them, for tomorrow at this time I will give over all of them slain to Israel. You shall hamstring their horses and burn their chariots with fire." Verse 9, and Joshua did to them just as the Lord said to him. He hamstrung their horses and burned their chariots with fire. Verse 16. So Joshua took all that land, the hill country, and all the Negev, and all the land of Goshen, and the lowland, and the Arabah, and the hill country of Israel, and its lowland. And lastly, verse 23. So Joshua took the whole land, according to all that the Lord had spoken to Moses. And Joshua gave it to for an inheritance to Israel, according to their tribal allotments. And the land had rest from war. I've shared from the English Standard Translation. May God add a blessing to the reading and the hearing of his word as Pastor Bernadette comes now to share the message in the morning.
2: Praise God. I want to thank Pastor Bill for reading the scriptures. The subject of the lesson is Joshua fights for God. Joshua fights for God. It's founded in the book of Joshua. After crossing the Jordan River, Joshua led the Israelites through the land of Canaan. This campaign included the victories of Jericho and Ai. However, the Israelites were deceived by the Gibeonites, resulting in an inappropriate covenant with them. That's an inappropriate. In the cases of both Ai and the Gibeonites, Joshua's decision revealed a key spiritual weakness by his deciding course of action without consulting the Lord first. Despite the shortcomings, Joshua and the Israelites defeated many kings and their armies in the southern part of Canaan. Having heard of the Israelites' advances, rulers in the northern Canaan formed an allegiance or an alliance, looking at Joshua chapter 11, verse 1 through 5. Although the leaders of the coalition were each designed as a king, their respective kingdoms were comparatively small and weak in power. By coming together, they thought that they could present an effective united front that could not be overcome. At least it seemed to be so. The book of Joshua is part of the section of the Old Testament designated as the historical books. There are 12 of these. Many accounts of the book of Joshua emphasizes the unity of the Israelites.

0: Israelites and their obedience to God. While other accounts convey the instance of the people's disobedience and resulting consequences. Together, these accounts convey the central message of the book of Joshua. The Israelites' obedience to God result in their success in taking the land, thus solidifying a unified identity. Additionally, modern readers might view the text of Joshua as a testimony to God and his people. This testimony reveals God's redemptive power despite human sin. At times, the narrative of Joshua delves into the depths of human depravity experienced by individuals before their rescue. The details, albeit negative, enhance the remarkable nature of God's action. The greater the transformation from sin to righteousness, the more honor God receives. In response to the threat of the kings in the northern Canaan, the Lord speaks to Joshua. This communication seems to have occurred after a multi-day march of over 60 miles northward from the area of Jericho and Gilgal. This instance is not the first time Joshua has heard God say, "Be not afraid." Joshua heard the same command when he led the people into the battle of southern Canaan. As Joshua faces the Canaanites' coalition from the north, he is again reminded that God's presence empowers him to rise far above fear. The question as we look at this lesson of God talking to Joshua saying, "Have no fear," is this: can you recall a time when you sense God encouraging you to be not afraid? Understand that God's presence and provisions will give you strength when the future seems uncertain. Scripture accounts of the conquest of Canaan raise questions and concerns for modern readers. The theme of extreme violence, scorched land warfare, and the merciless destruction of cities and people's challenging and sensibilities. We may wonder, why would God allow this to happen and command such things? The sin of the Canaanites has stained the land, and if they remain in the land, their pagan practices could lead others into sin. This corruptionist practice needed to be stopped. Our prayer as believers in God's word is that God grant us wisdom.
1: Yes.
0: When we study challenging passages in scripture, ask God to help us be better attentive to the leading of the scriptures to comprehend how God have worked through his people in history. Understand that scripture does reveal God's work in history. Praise God for the lesson. And now Pastor Bill returns with reflections to the lesson and the morning prayer.
1: Praise the Lord for the message. So we see in this lesson that even the people designated as God's chosen people are faced with some of the same obstacles and challenges that we face. And like many of us, they sometimes exhibit the fears, anxieties, and doubts. God's word to Joshua and the nation was, "Do not be afraid."
0: Yes.
1: Perhaps you've heard him saying that to you. Joshua was assured by God that he is the God we can trust. We can trust him to keep his promises. And for the generation that Joshua led, the answered prayer and promises took over 40 years to realize and come into fruition. Perhaps your wait may be longer than you desire or you want. But in the period of hopelessness and helplessness, God arrives. He arrives for us with a strategic battle plan for victory. God's is a God that we can trust in all times and all situations. And he's looking for us to respond in obedience. That way, we shall know success. And with God there, we can claim the victory.
0: Yes, yes.
1: We want to thank the pastor for sharing that insightful message.
0: Praise God.
1: And our gracious God, our Heavenly Father, we come before your throne of grace, just beseeching you for your presence. The Lord God, we can know no victory, no peace, no comfort, no overcoming without your presence near.
0: Yes.
1: Lord God, we thank you for the gift of Jesus as our Savior, as our Christ, and our soon returning King. We embrace his Holy Spirit and claim his Spirit is our own, the Spirit that guides us, that informs us, that leads the way in all of our circumstances, that fulfills our needs and brings about the blessed anointing that enables us to go forth and be a blessing to others.
0: Yes, Lord.
1: Lord God, we thank you.
0: Thank you, Lord.
1: And we pray an anointing over all those within hearing, all those challenged by sick beds and incarceration and unfair justice. Lord God, bless them in all their financial needs and material aspirations. We pray this in Jesus' almighty name and for his power. Amen.
0: Amen.

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1: And I am Z. Hope you guys are having an awesome morning so far. And Pastor Bernadette and Bill Johnson's message was very interesting on the book of Joshua. And it's kind of neat because that book has been coming up over and over and over again in my own little life over here. But the one question that really resonated with me was, what do you fear in your life? What is it that you are scared of? You know, like, is there an obstacle that you're just like, man, that's just too big? Because it feels like the theme of the message was that God actually provides. For those who feel like there's, you know, an obstacle or that you're scared or fearful or unsure, just like when the Israelites have to go up against the Canaanites, the Lord provides. Like, the key is He will provide. Mm. And I kind of liked how Pastor Bill was just like, yeah, and, you know, you may not like the timeline that God has set before you. And I think that that's also key as well. Like, yeah, we may think that things are either going too slow or things are going too fast. But in Jesus, there's actually perfect timing. Mm. And that just, you know, it's a message that I don't necessarily love because I want things to go my way and in my own timing. But the thing is I don't have perfect timing. Like, this God of ours, like, He sees beyond our human capacity for time because He's timeless, right? So he's like sitting or standing outside of time. He is watching things happen. He's, you know, involved and watching, but definitely not on our little linear, you know, limited capacity to understand time way. So even just knowing that He has greater knowledge than we do about the timeline, mm-hmm. should also be almost a way of being like, you're providing in that way. Just knowing that you are greater than my limited capacity to understand time. Like, it's almost like you're providing just by being outside of it in a way. Does that make sense?
2: Yeah, that's awesome.
1: Yeah.
2: That's cool insight.
1: Yeah.
2: I love that they've been going through the book of Joshua for systematically from start to end.
1: So awesome.
2: Pretty cool. I'm looking forward to next week's one. Z, I made a set here that you requested.
1: Yay. Abel Chungu?
2: Well, that was the next
1: Molly
2: one.
1: Music.
2: This one you asked specifically start off with a song by Molly Music called No Music. Want to tell the listeners about that one?
1: Yeah, this is a really, really cool song because Molly Music actually talks about how the line is, we don't need no music. But what he's saying is, we don't need any instruments at all.
2: Mm-hmm.
1: Like, we can make music without all the instruments.
2: Mm-hmm.
1: And so anyway, it's pretty powerful.
2: He harkens back to clapping our hands and
1: right.
2: stomping our feet, and you hear him doing it.
1: Right.
2: It's pretty awesome, actually.
1: Yep,
2: it's really
1: it
2: fun.
1: Is.
2: and then after that, we got some Victory, and we got a song by Victory Boyd's Brothers and Sisters, Infinity Song.
1: Yay.
2: Not necessarily a Christian song, but it's a Christian group. And we got some local artists, Mark Barlow and Isla Vista Worship, at the end of the set. So kicking off here, we got No Music by Molly Music off of the excellent album Second Coming. Stay tuned right here to the Better Way Gospel Hour on the one and only KCSB FM Santa Barbara, broadcasting right from the middle of the University of California, Santa Barbara, right underneath Stork Tower. Welcome to all the students that came back this weekend. 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It's really cool. It's really fun. 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
1: Hello, beautiful listeners. I am Z here with you all at the Better Way Gospel Hour.
2: And I am D. And you just heard local artist Mark Barlow and Isla Vista Worship with Open Up the Heavens. That's the live version of the Soul Hymns live sessions from 2020. Lil J, for the students that are just showing up here on campus, want to explain to them who Mark Barlow is?
0: Mark Barlow used to live in Isla Vista. He is part of the Isla Vista Church, makes great music with them. He used to be the worship leader for them. Now he lives in Chicago.
2: And what is Isla Vista Church?
0: Isla Vista Church is the church that runs Jesus Burgers.
2: What is that?
0: Jesus Burgers is... Well, why don't you explain?
2: Okay. They just had the first Jesus Burgers on Friday. It's a house. Jesus Burgers is a house down on Del Playa, right on the ocean. Every Friday at 7 o'clock, they do a worship night in the House of Prayer. Apparently, it was really fun. Live music, worship for a couple hours. And then at 10 p.m., they're giving out free burgers to anyone that wants to come. And they give out hundreds of burgers a night. So just free blessings, prayer, and free burgers. So to anyone that comes by. So that's every Friday, 7 p.m. Worship on Del Playa and 10 p.m. burgers long into the night.
1: And Mark Barlow did not move to Chicago. He is from Chicago.
0: Oh.
1: And he and his wife are kind of like striking out on their own in terms of musically. So you guys can look him up if you're curious, but I'm pretty sure he's been doing shows and may have actually released music that we should look into, actually, so we can play it on our show. So that's a little bit about Jesus Burgers. Mm-hmm. Again, Dee just said our first Jesus Burgers just happened on Friday, and I heard it was really fun. Mm-hmm. And lots and lots of people, lots and lots of burgers. Friday nights, free burgers on Del Playa.
2: That's right. And today, 4 p.m., Isla Vista Church, the same church that runs Jesus Burgers, will be meeting for our Sunday service, 4 p.m., up on Fairview at Restoration Church. All right, before Mark Barlow, that was Opened Up the Heavens. By the way, Mark did say that that song came out of the scripture in which, right after Jesus is crucified, the heavens opened up, the curtain was torn from top to bottom. I have a short interview with Mark talking about where the lyrics of that song came from on betterwaygospel.com. You can click on the Spotify link and you can find an interview with Mark about that song. Really cool. Before that, we had Infinity Song with Sinking Boat. Not a song, a Christian song specifically, but a Christian band. Super fun. We saw Infinity Song at the Blue Note Jazz Club in LA, and they are really, really fun to watch. You know, those harmonies sound great on an album, but they are way more fun to experience them singing together live. They sound fantastic. Before that, their sister, Victory, with Feeling Good, an awesome Nina Simone cover, I believe, and Molly Music before that with No Music. So, Lil J, you got a set coming up for us here, right? What do you got?
0: Well, before I tell you what we're listening to, Victory Boyd's actually playing in LA on October 28th. She's playing two shows, I think, at 6 p.m. and 9 p.m. at the Cats Crawl Lounge in L.A. So, if you like Victory Boyd and you happen to be in L.A. on October 28th at 9 p.m., you should go see her.
2: Awesome. That sounds like fun. Lil J and myself saw her once, and she is so much fun. All of her shows turn into like a worship session. Really, really good. Highly recommend it. When was that again, Jay? And
0: October 28th at 9 p.m.
2: Okay, in L.A. Very nice. All right, keeping it going here. We got some... Lil J put together a traditional gospel set here. We got Aretha Franklin with I Say a Little Prayer. And then we got Stevie Wonder and B.B. Wynans and maybe a couple other artists after that. All right, stay tuned right here to...
0: The Better Way Gospel Hour.
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0: We've had made the executive decision here to fade out this song. Isn't that right, Lil J?
1: Yes.
0: Thanks for putting the set together, Lil J.
1: Of course. The first two songs were fun.
0: They were fun. This is BB and CC Winans with Heaven. Sounds so 80s.
1: Yep.
0: You know, I grew up in the 80s. I was born in 82. Mm. And, maybe I'll just leave it at that. Before that, we had Stevie Wonder with BB Winans and Marvin Winans.
1: Yep.
0: With Jesus, Children of America. That's cool. I'd never heard that before. And before that, we had Aretha Franklin with the gospel legend Aretha Franklin with a song that's not really a gospel song. It's about a guy, but it's called I Say a Little Prayer. Come on, you gotta love some Aretha Franklin there. So, Lil J, should I switch over to something else over here?
1: Yeah, I think I made a new set.
0: Okay.
1: Play that.
0: I got one. How 80s are these songs here?
1: What are they?
0: Well, you got the Williams Brothers with Jesus Will Never Say No. And we got the Rance Allen Group with Champion. What do you think? Should we do it?
1: You could try it.
0: Okay.
1: I'm trying to find this song called Hey Brother by the Soul Stirrers.
0: Yeah, that's...
1: Brother Andre just recommended it.
0: That's right. And I know that Brother Andre, thank you for the call. It's good to hear from you. Brother Andre said that he'll be heading back to church as soon as he can here. He's recovering from some medical things. So thank you so much for calling, Brother Andre. We always used to play Something About the Name of Jesus by the Rance Allen Group for Brother Andre.
1: He said to be sure to give his love to Santa Barbara.
0: That's right. So this Rance Allen Group song in this set. Hope you enjoy that, Brother Andre. But, so, Lil J, did you actually listen to these songs before painting this up?
1: I listened to most of them.
0: Because your response of, like, they might be okay is,
1: Well, I listened to them. I just don't remember what they sound like.
0: All right, sounds good. All right, this is the Williams Brothers with Jesus Will Never Say No, right here on...
1: The Better Way Gospel Hour.

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1: Listeners out there, I'm Z, and enjoying listening to Jesus music with all of y'all.
2: And I am D, and what you just heard was a set that Little J put together. That was fun, Jay.
0: Oh, good.
2: I loved it. That was really cool. let's see, what do we have here? Lee Williams and the Spiritual QCs with I've Learned to Lean. Before that, the Rance Allen Group with Champion. And before that, the Williams Brothers with Jesus Will Never Say No. That was a cool set, Lil J. I loved it.
0: Good.
2: Super fun. And we got a special request here for Brother Andre. Also, just a quick shout out to Sister Ari. Thank you so much for calling, and hope this is blessing you this morning. She always gives us a call and, yeah, just brings some beautiful thanks and joy to us.
1: Mm-hmm.
2: But so nice to hear from you, Brother Andre.
1: Yes.
2: So we got a song here that Brother Andre said was one of his and Brother Matthew Brown's favorites. We got the Soul Stirrers with Hey Brother. And then I've got, right after that, I got a little, a set that's maybe a little bit different. I guess I consider it maybe a little bit, two of these songs are sort of like almost slightly haunting kind of beautiful a cappella gospel. We got James Cleveland and Nina Simone coming up right here. So kicking off, we got a special request for Brother Andre out there. This is the Soul Stirrers with Hey Brother. Right here on
0: the Better Gospel Hour.
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1: And I am D.
2: And I am Z.
1: And that just about does it for the Betterway Gospel Hour. I got one last song for you here. That was James Cleveland and the Southern California Choir with God Is. That was amazing. We got Nina Simone here with If He Had Changed My Name. We'll be back next Sunday, 8 a.m. to 10 a.m. right here on the Betterway Gospel Hour, KCSB FM, Santa Barbara.

A major construction project along Highway 101 is underway in Santa Barbara and Montecito. Lanes are reduced and some off-ramps are closed between roughly Salinas Street and Padero Lane. Commuters should expect traffic delays through the area and overnight road closures are possible. Drivers are encouraged to drive safely through the corridor and remember to slow for the cone zone. More information, including construction updates and cameras, can be found at sbroads.com. That's sbroads.com. A major construction project along Highway 101 is underway in Santa Barbara and Montecito.

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I'm Nicoletta, and this broadly Americana-focused show is on every Sunday from 10 a.m. until 12 noon, in between the Better Way Gospel Hour and Dead Air with Blind Melon. We started the set with Better Distractions by Faye Webster from her extended play I Know I'm Funny, Haha. And this is Chacarera by Esperanza Spalding from her album Chamber Music Society. Enjoy!

Was It Heaven by Johanna Warren from her album Gemini 2. That led out of Joni Mitchell's original version of her song Woodstock from the album Ladies of the Canyon, preceded by Dawn in the Eden by Ichiko Aoba from her album Windswept Eden, and preceded by Carbon Scores and Smoke by Mappe Of from the album A Northern Star, A Perfect Stone. Hardly Strictly Americana continues up.

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My name is Nicoletta, and this is Hardly Strictly Americana. We started the second hour with You Will Miss Me When I Burn by Palace Brothers from the album Days in the Wake. That was the former stage name of Bonnie Prince Billy. And this is Statues Crumble, Heroes Fall by guitarist Tashi Dorji from his album Stateless. Susanna Vaca is up next. Thanks for tuning in.

Was it a huntsman or a player that made you pay the cost, that now assumes relaxed positions and prostitutes your loss? 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

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This is Hardly Strictly Americana, and this piece is And They All Look Brokenhearted by Fortet from the album Rounds. You can find all the song titles at Spinatron, which you can access by navigating to KCSB, navigating to the program schedule, and finding this show, Hardly Strictly Americana. Before this piece by Fortet, we had the song Muzzle of Bees by Wilco from the album A Ghost Is Born, preceded by Lately by Tekla Waterfield and Jeff Fielder from their album Mother Mind. That led out of Crucify Your Mind by Rodriguez from the album Cold Fact, and the set began with We Are Nina by Susana Baca from her album Travesías. Angel Ballad by Hooray for the Riff Raff is up next, thanks to Ted of KCSB for putting them on my radar.

from a scientific point of view, it is now very likely that there will be again another ice age quite soon in the world, that we shall have the north part of the world all frozen like it used to be, and we're beginning to have natural disasters. From the scientist's study, it seems likely that we shall soon begin to have these great changes in the Earth's climate, so people will not be able to live where they have, and the oceans will rise, and many cities will be flooded, like London and Calcutta and so on. These things, they say, will happen, according to scientific theories, in about 40 years at the most, but maybe

recapping things, this is a suite consisting of Water Music 2, preceded by Here Comes the Flood, preceded by Water Music 1, by Robert Fripp, with a guest spot by Peter Gabriel. This is from the album Exposure. This led out of Break Down and Let It All Out by Nina Simone from her album Wild as the Wind, and Ask by Sharon Van Etten from her album Tramp. We'll have time for just a couple more songs. Up next is Radio Mind by Mira from her excellent album Changing Light. I got to see her live a couple days ago at the Mather Redwood Grove in Berkeley. Very nice place to see a concert, and the redwood trees definitely contributed to that and helped with the light. Mira, up next. Thanks for tuning in.

0: 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A big hoax.
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You're in tune to KCSB FM in Santa Barbara. Thank you, Nicoletta, for another fine show, and I like that version of Suzanne. Name of the show is Dead Air. I'm your host, Blind Melon Chitlin, Pig's Feet Dupree, but don't call me BM. We got a great show lined up for y'all today. First, we're going to hear from a new part of the show called the California Corner, where I play music about the state of California or music that people wrote about, you know, the state of California, etc. California musicians, people that were born here, etc., etc. We're going to start out today's show with something from the Unplugged release from 1992 from Eric Clapton. It's a Jesse Fuller tune, and Jesse Fuller was a one-man band musician. Jesse Fuller was born in March 12th of 1896 and died January 29th of 1976 in Oakland, California. He was born in Jonesboro, Georgia, right outside of Hotlanta. Jesse Fuller had a good memory for songs and had a large repertoire in diverse styles, including country, blues, work songs, ragtime, jazz, ballads, spirituals, and instrumentals.

When he played in the Bay Area, he was known as the Lone Cat, starting locally in clubs and bars in San Francisco and across the bay in Oakland, where he lived.

And the Grateful Dead actually covered some of Jesse Fuller's tunes. You are in tune to KCSB-FM in Santa Barbara. Like I said, we're going to start out with the California Corner. And today we're going to start out with Eric Clapton from his Unplugged release, doing a great version of San Francisco Bay Blues right here on KCSB-FM in Santa Barbara. It's just a mellow Sunday afternoon, everybody.

0: Thank you.
1: That's our California song of the day. California Corner, I guess I'm going to call it. That was Eric Clapton doing a cover of San Francisco Bay Blues by the late, great Jesse Fuller. Fuller influenced and has had songs covered by Bob Dylan, Johnny Cash, and Fuller influence and has had songs covered by Bob Dylan, Johnny Cash. The Grateful Dead covered The Monkey and the Engineer and Beat It On Down the Line. They also influenced Ramblin' Jack Elliott, Hot Tuna, Jim Croce, Eric Clapton, of course, and Phoebe Snow, one of my favorites.

Up next, we're going to hear something from Stevie Wonder. We're going to hear from his Magnum Opus release, Songs in the Key of Life. This is a request from a former programmer here at KCSB. This release, Songs in the Key of Life, was released in 1976. 50 years ago, September 28th of this month. 50 years ago, later this month. This is a culmination of Stevie Wonder's classic period, which started in 1972 with Music of My Mind, Talking Book, 1972, Inner Vision, 73, one of my all-time favorites. Fulfillingness first finale in 74, and Songs in the Key of Life was released September 28, 76, 50 years ago. This is, without a doubt, Stevie Wonder's best-selling album of all time. And once again, this is his Magnum Opus, his best ever. Also, there was a former program here at KCSB named Billy Clark, with an E. He says, according to him, and according to Captain Rick, who got it firsthand, this album is the best makeout album ever. So without further ado, we're going to hear a few cuts from Stevie Wonder's Songs in the Key of Life, right here on KCSB FM. In Santa Barbara, it's just a mellow Sunday afternoon.

Stevie Wonder from Songs in the Key of Life. We started out that set, Stevie Wonder, with Love's in Need of Love Today. After that, we heard Have a Talk with God. And we ended that set with Village Ghetto Land from the great Stevie Wonder and his magnum opus. Top of the next hour, we're going to continue with side two, the beginning of side two of Songs in the Key of Life. So stay tuned for that. Also, later on in the show, in the second hour, we're going to have tickets to give away for a blues show in downtown Santa Barbara this week. So stay tuned for that as well. Shout out to Mike S. Thanks for listening, buddy. I appreciate you. Stevie Wonder seriously considered quitting the music industry and emigrating to Ghana to aid children with disabilities with something I didn't know. There were actually plans for a farewell concert in March of 75 before this release came out. The new release, Songs in the Key of Life, came out because Stevie Wonder changed his mind and signed a new contract with Motown in August of 75. This outlined a 7-year, 7-album deal with full artistic control. The deal included $13 million up front, nice tidy sum, a potential bonus of up to $20 million, 20% of the royalties and ownership of the publishing rights. At the time, it was the biggest recording deal in history. I remember when that album was released, it was a double LP with a 4-song bonus on it. It debuted at number 1 on the Billboard chart, becoming only the 3rd to achieve that feat and the 1st by an American artist. Congrats to Stevie.

0: Up next, we have a request. This is for Muddy Waters from his Breaking It Up, Breaking It Down release. This is a song by Louis Jordan, who wrote it back in the 40s. Caledonia.
1: One, two, one, two, three, four.

0: What? What's that?
1: My mother told me to leave Galloway alone.
0: I thought that was a good woman. Nothing wrong with it.
1: See, my mother don't understand the woman. She's jiving.
0: Oh, she's jiving, eh?
1: I'm gonna go back down to house and call her just one more time. I hope to hear me.
0: Oh, she gonna get it.
1: Caldonia! 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
1: She's got to be out of your mind.
0: Now she said, son, she was bad when you was around, but mama would go and put down what I did. Sure, I'm got to go back to the house, you know, call her one more once. 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

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What the hell is putting down? 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I'm gonna walk right to the gate, call and see if I can't get out of the shed. 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

from 2007 off Alligator Records. Let's Get Funky. Theodore Roosevelt Taylor, Hound Dog Taylor. Up next, we have something by request. This is from the release How the West Was Won, remastered from 2003 off Rhino. So Jimmy Page, Robert Plant, John Paul Jones, and John Bonham penned tune. This was recorded June 27th in 1972 at the Long Beach Arena in Long Beach, California. And this song was originally on Led Zeppelin album Led Zeppelin II from 1969. You're in tune to KCSB FM in Santa Barbara. The name of the show is Dead Air. I'm your host, Blind Melon. Here's Led Zeppelin.

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Name of the show is Dead Air. 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

And we just heard from the Legion of Mary. And the Legion of Mary was covering a classic Motown tune, How Sweet It Is to Be Loved by You. A Brian Holland, Lamont Dozier penned a tune, originally recorded in 1964 by Marvin Gaye. It was released in 1965. Legion of Mary version recorded at Paramount Theater in Portland, Oregon, December of 74. This band lasted 1 year from July 74 to July 75. It included Jerry Garcia, Merle Saunders, John Kahn on bass, Martin Fierro, and Ron Tutt, who used to play with Elvis, on drums. Shout out to Kevin with two E's. Thanks for listening. Go Chargers. All right, we're going to continue our little tribute to Stevie Wonder from his Songs in the Key of Life from 1976, 50 years ago. Many consider this his magnum opus, his best release ever. We're going to start off with something from Songs in the Key of Life. We're going to start off with Joy Inside My Tears. No. Scratch that. We're going to start off with something called Isn't She Lovely? My daughter was born in August of 76, and this album came out September of 76, so whenever I hear this song in particular, it always reminds me of Sweet Heather. Heather Brook, A Flower by the Creek. Also, stay tuned for later this hour. We're going to have ticket giveaway to the Santa Barbara Blues Society show, which is being held in downtown Santa Barbara this Thursday evening. So stay tuned for that ticket giveaway. Write this phone number down. I'll wait. Grab a piece of paper and a pen. ...805-448-7729. When I give you the word, text me your name and number at that number, and you will be the ticket winner. But not yet. Not yet. All right, here's one of my all-time favorite tunes from Stevie Wonder, from Songs in the Key of Life. 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

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Name of the show is Dead Air. I'm your host, Blind Melon. Stevie Wonder performed a memorable concert at the Santa Barbara Bowl on August 28, 2007 as part of his rare A Wonder Summer Nights tour. Notable set list songs, Sir Duke, Signed, Sealed, and Delivered, Isn't She Lovely, I Just Called to Say I Love You, I Wish, and You Are the Sunshine of My Life.

And that set of Stevie Wonder we started out with, Isn't She Lovely? And it's kind of ironic that when Stevie Wonder did that song, his baby was born. And then in 2007, Aisha, his daughter, appeared with him on stage at the Santa Barbara Bowl. And he referenced that song and said that she was in trouble because she made him a grandpa. After that, we heard Joy Inside My Tears, and we ended that set with Black Man, all from Songs in the Key of Life. Stevie Wonder's magnum opus. The Santa Barbara Bowl presents the Nick Moss Band along with Dennis Grunling. Nick Moss has been nominated for 15 Blues Music Awards. It's like the Grammys for the blues. And has won Blues Music Awards for Band of the Year, Song of the Year, and Traditional Male Blues Artist of the Year. And the harmonica player Dennis Grunling is considered one of the best contemporary harmonica players and has won the BMA as Harmonica Player of the Year. Thursday, September 24th, that's this Thursday at the Carrillo Recreation Center in downtown Santa Barbara, 100 East Carrillo Street. Santa Barbara Blues Society will be presenting the Nick Moss Band. If you would like a pair of tickets for that show, please text at 805-448-7729. As we listen to Nick Moss and the Flip Tops.

Once again, that number is to win the tickets for the Santa Barbara Blues Society show. 805-448-7729 for a pair of tickets to see the Santa Barbara Blues Society show this Thursday evening. The Nick Moss Band, who we're listening to right now.

All right, ladies and gentlemen, that's it for Bueno, for Blind Melon. Whoops. Marta is in the house, so stay tuned for her show at the top of the hour, Bright Moments. We just heard from the Jerry Garcia Band covering Smokey Robinson, The Way You Do the Things You Do. And before that, we heard the Jerry Garcia Band doing a Bruce Cockburn tune, Waiting for a Miracle. For some reason, I thought that was an Alan Toussaint track, but it wasn't. And that was from the first live Jerry Garcia Band release from 1990. And that was recorded at the Warfield in San Francisco. That beautiful Art Deco theater.

I'm going to leave you with one last tune. This is the Jerry Garcia Band. Let's Spend the Night Together. This is from Live at the Warfield as well, from released in 2025. This is a Keith Richards, Mick Jagger tune, originally released as a single in January of 67, and then on the fifth studio album, Between the Buttons, in 1967. This is the classic, Let's Spend the Night Together, right here on KCSB FM in Santa Barbara. Peace.

0: Yeah. You are tuned in to KCSB FM in Santa Barbara. It's time for Bright Moments. Thank you so much for Smooth Chitlins. Your new name.
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0: Oh, happy Sunday. I hope you are all doing well. I guess we're having another warm-up again coming up, temperature-wise, which means that my allergies will go away, but my classroom will be very hot. So anyway, welcome to Bright Moments. Thanks so much to Blind Melon for his last wonderful 2 hours of programming here at KCSB. My name is Marta Olveas, and Bright Moments is a jazz show. Also, I love to mix in other kinds of sounds and traditions in musical stylings. We're going to start with something from Joe Syrian Motor City Jazz Octet. This is a release entitled A Blue Time, and kind of in the spirit of the piece we just heard, we're going to hear someone's version of Norwegian Wood. And this is, again, Joe Syrian Motor City Jazz Octet on KCSB FM in Santa Barbara, Bright Moments.

Janice Siegel. So great to hear her. I remember the first time hearing her with Manhattan Transfer. That was a long time ago. Janice Siegel, The Art of Vocalese. This is on Origin Records. And that was the composition of Charlie Parker's Barbados with lyrics by the great John Hendricks of Lambert, Hendricks, and Ross and other, of course, solo projects. And Janice Siegel was joined by John DiMartino on keyboards, Lonnie Plaxico on basses, Vince Cherico on drums. And yeah, that's it. We heard ahead of that from Marlon Simone and the Nagual Spirits. Resistencia is the name of the release. It's on Stay Black Records. And the tune that we listened to was Africando, which is a composition of Marlon Simone, who plays the drums. He's joined by Edward Simone on the piano, Michael Simone on the trumpet and flugelhorn, Dr. Alex Norris trumpet, Ivan Renta tenor and soprano saxophones, Carlos Maldonado on congas, and Mike Boone on the acoustic bass. And from Azar Lawrence, Turn the Music Up is the name of the release, and it's on Trezar Records. Azar Lawrence, wonderful musician. That was a composition of Amori Tristão, and this was his sort of nod to the great Brazilian tradition of music. Traditions, one of the many traditions of Brazil. And the name of the release is Turn the Music Up. I think I said that. Azar Lawrence. And we started with Joe Syrian Motor City Jazz Octet. A Blue Time is the name of the release. It's on Circle 9 Records. And the piece that we heard was Norwegian Wood, the Lennon McCartney classic. Joe Syrian plays drums, and Adam Birnbaum is on the piano. Paul Bollenbach plays the guitars, and he plays banjo on one of the selections. Lauren Cohen on the acoustic and electric bass. It was the electric bass. No, it wasn't. It was the acoustic bass for that one. Lauren Cohen on basses. That's what I said. Boris Kosloff also on the bass. Carl Maraji on alto and baritone saxophones. Tim Reese on, these are musicians who are on other selections that we didn't hear, but such a great group of musicians. Doug Beavers, however, plays the trombone on all selections, and Nick Marchioni is trumpet and flugelhorn. And you are tuned in to KCSB FM in Santa Barbara, where Bright Moments here from 2 until 4 p.m. So glad to have you along, and glad to have you listening to this wonderful radio station where, gosh, there's so much upheaval everywhere you turn, and even here where we're going to be moving to a new location before too long, and that will be interesting. But KCSB, gosh, you know, it's been around for such a long time, and what an important community resource it is and has been and will continue to be. I wanted to tell you. I went to see Kamasi Washington at the Libby Bowl in Ojai on the 12th of September. It was phenomenal. What an amazing night of celestial music. Just groundbreaking and inspiring. And it was a good crowd and a good vibe. It was just awesome. So, and I am sorry that the scheduled
Laurie Anderson and Sex Mob concert that was supposed to be taking place there on the 23rd in Ojai at the Libby Bowl has been canceled. It is still happening at

Yeah, that was one of my favorite compositions by Thelonious Monk, played so phenomenally, beautifully by Josh Lawrence and his cohort, which includes on the tenor saxophone Willie Morris, on the trombone Alton Sinclair, on drums Rudy Royston, Boris Kozlov on the bass, and Art Hirahara on keyboards. And yes, Josh Lawrence, of course, on the trumpet. This is a new release on Positone Records called Philly Twisted. We heard ahead of that classic tune, Walking in Rhythm. And this is as played by Rob Dixon with Dave Stryker, Sam Fribush, and Richard Sleepy Floyd. This is from a release called Naptown Soul on Strike Zone Records. And Faye Carroll came before that from a 2-CD collection called Faye Sings the Blues. And all kinds of great guest artists are on here, including Taj Mahal and James Carter and many others. The piece we heard was Never Make Your Move Too Soon, and that featured Robert Randolph. We started with Seamus Blake from the release The Electrifying. Seamus Blake plays the music of Eddie Harris, E.H. exclamation point. We heard the tunes. It was an E.H. medley with Get On Up and Dance, It's Time to Do What You Want, Get On Down, Freedom Jazz Dance, and I Need Some Money. And Seamus Blake is on the tenor saxophone, Tim LaFaber on the electric bass, Corey Fonville drums, Sam Yahel on keyboards, Don Pemberton on vocals on some selections, and then, of course, it's the spirit of Eddie Harris. You are tuned in to KCSB-FM in Santa Barbara. This is Bright Moments. My name is Marta Olvais. I get to be with you for another hour. I'm so thrilled to share this music with you. I'm always delighted to be here. And I know that the students are returning to campus here at UCSB, and that means that the Arts and Lectures series will be soon underway. Jose Gonzalez is, I think, the first concert. That's going to be at Campbell Hall. Lots of great stuff. All right, we're going to hear next from the amazing trio of Henry Threadgill, Vijay Iyer, and Daphnis Prieto. It's a release called 15. It's on Nonesuch Records, and we're going to hear Henry Threadgill's composition, Where Coconuts Fall, on KCSB-FM in Santa Barbara. Bright Moments.

waging withness more than watching. Unsung the night of the soul's sublime art. Verses in search of myself considering you. Sacred sorrows and the refuge of revelations. To sit with silence. Litanies from the other side of now. The initiation of heart talk. Promises unkept to be who you is and love who you ain't. Typewriter love notes. Mother tongue devotion. The temple of

sonorous sails.

Ik heb Nkwele from a beautiful release on Mac Avenue Records entitled Caged Bird, which is also performed on this recording. Abby Lincoln's Caged Bird. What we just heard was the Pharoah Sanders and Leon Thomas collaboration. The creator has a master plan, and this recording, as I mentioned, was released by Mac Avenue Records. Joining our illustrious singer were Julius Rodriguez, Russell Hall, Brian Richburg Jr., and Luther Allison. We heard ahead of that from this wonderful release of Jeff Bradfield, Myra Melford, Ben Goldberg, and Dana Hall. It's on Caligram Records. Opener Close is the name of the release, but it's also the piece that we heard, which was composed by Ornette Coleman. And again, this is on Caligram Records. Jeff Bradfield playing the saxophones and clarinet, bass clarinet. Ben Goldberg playing clarinets. Myra Melford playing the piano, and Dana Hall playing drums and cymbals. And from Terry Lynn Carrington's most recent effort, which is entitled Trip the Night Fantastic. It's Terry Lynn Carrington and Social Science. The piece we heard was called Blues Song, These Poems, which featured a lot of artists, Asia Monet, Safa, and yeah. So we heard Asia Monet. She did the spoken word. Safa did the vocals. Terry Lynn Carrington was on drums, percussion, and additional keyboards. Morgan Guerin, bass, and other instruments. Matthew Stevens, guitar. Aaron Parks, keyboards, and Brenda Navarrete on percussion. Simon Moulier on vibes, and Milena Casado on the trumpet. That was the... And that's on Candid Records, the amazing Terry Lynn Carrington. Ahead of that, we heard another great recording. Matt Wilson's Good Trouble is the group. And I'll tell you in a minute who they are. But the piece that we heard was one composed by Andrew Hill. And the name of this release is Love is the Whole Thing, We Are Only Pieces. It's on Palmetto Records. Tia Fuller, Anisha Bush, Don Clement, Jeff Lederer, Ben Allison are all joining Matt Wilson, who's the drummer and the leader. Wonderful release. And we began with the great Henry Threadgill, along with Vijay Iyer and Daphnis Prieto. This is from a release called 15. It's on Nonesuch, and we heard the Threadgill.

stage. It's mind-boggling. You know, you should actually look it up, because there are a lot of people have posted excerpts and photographs and things like that. And I think, gosh, that's when I feel like I would love, love, love to be in New York City. I miss it a lot. And there was also this parade of buffaloes through from the Museum of the Native American Museum at Lower Manhattan all the way up. That was took place. And then also in Washington, D.C., people, thousands of people showed up to make a circle around the memorial to John F. Kennedy, and to protect it, and hopefully it will be restored to its glory and continue to honor the person for whom it was built, John F. Kennedy Jr. So, yeah, these are things that are going on, and it just inspires me, and this music really is a part of that, that spark, that spirit. So it keeps me going. Again, you are tuned in to KCSB FM in Santa Barbara. My name is Marta Olbeas. This is Bright Moments. And let's see. Next, we're going to hear from Charles Tolliver. This is a Oh, and by the way, he was also there for the Sonny Rollins Memorial that took place at the Cathedral of St. John the Divine. And, oh my gosh, Gary Bartz was there, who's also on this recording that we're going to be hearing. Charles Tolliver, Gary Bartz, and Billy Hart was there. So many amazing people. So we're going to hear from Charles Tolliver. This is a reissue of a Strata East recording. It's called Right Now and Then. And we're going to hear the piece entitled Lil's Paradise. Charles Tolliver is on the trumpet, Gary Bartz on the alto saxophone, Herbie Hancock on the piano, Ron Carter on the bass, and Joe Chambers on the drums. KCSB FM, Santa Barbara, Bright Moments.

You are tuned into KCSB FM in Santa Barbara. It's Bright Moments, and I'm going to be extending my stay for just a little while Thomas and his cohort find places to park. It's harder now because everybody is swarming back to campus, so I'm grateful that I am able to do this. And also, I was so remiss. I let the last 2 hours go by without saying a peep about thank you, thank you, thank you to Phil and Kathy for sitting in for me last week. I needed to attend to my mom. And so I really, really appreciate that so much, more than you know. We just heard Todd Del Giudice from a release called Más Alto. And it's on OA2 Records. Todd Del Giudice plays the alto saxophone. John Hamar plays the bass. Obed Calvert is on drums on some of the selections. And Jim White is the other one. And this is on, again, as I said, OA2 Records. And we heard from Bob McChesney with Bill Cunliffe, Kevin Axt, and Vinnie Colaiuta, from a release entitled Wing Walkers. We heard them performing the great Fats Waller tune, Jitterbug Waltz. Bob McChesney plays the trombone, Bill Cunliffe piano, Kevin Axt bass, and Vinnie Colaiuta on the drums. And we started with the amazing Charles Tolliver with Gary Bartz, Herbie Hancock, Ron Carter, and Joe Chambers, Right Now and Then, which originally was released on Strata East Records, but was remastered and released on Mac Avenue. We heard the composition Lil's Paradise. And we're going to continue now with something that I'm very thrilled to share with you. Liz Wright, she was at the Libero Theater recently, and I had tickets, but I was not able to make it, unfortunately. But here she is with a recording on Candid called Nearness, and we're going to hear the piece, Soon I Will Be Done, and this is on Candid Records. Liz Wright with Kenny Banks Senior, with Soon I Will Be Done on KCSB FM in Santa Barbara. Bright Moments.

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You're still tuned into TBD here on KCSB FM 91.9 Santa Barbara, kcsb.org to the rest of the world. Sorry about the late start, and thank you to Marta from Bright Moments for covering for us today. It's move-in weekend here at the school, so it's a little hectic trying to find parking if you're from out of town. So, yeah, we got a band here. We got Near up from the IE, and we're going to have a live set from them. Before that, though, we're going to be premiering a few brand new singles from Oxnard label Yay Records. We're going to be playing new singles by bands Save Your Shadows, My Velvet Dreams, and then the long-awaited Sea Lions second album, which is arriving on September 25th. We got two brand new singles, Aging and Ocean Blue, that we're going to be playing. So stay tuned. That's very exciting. That'll be coming up in just a moment. And then coming up next, we have a playlist put together by Near. So while we're getting them sound checked and stuff, you can listen to what they're into. And then, yeah, we'll have a live set. Anyway, we're here until 6. I don't want to take up too much more time. Might as well jump into the show. The field recordings we have playing underneath me is Les Osseaux de France from the 80s. It's a cassette rip of some bird field recordings. I've been using it as my sound bed when I've been talking lately. Kind of a fun time. I've been trying to also just collect some new field recording cassettes or records, whatever I can find at record stores. I went to this fun store in South Bay, like Torrance, called Record Recycler. And the guy had like a bunch of sound effects, like jets taking off and stuff. I think I'm going to go back there and buy some of that. So maybe next time I'm on air when I'm talking, you guys can listen to jets and, I don't know, cooking sounds and just crazy stuff. Anyway, we're going to get started with some brand new Yay Records songs, so stay tuned. This is TBD here on KCSB. If you'd like to keep up with all things TBD, including gigs and episodes, future episodes of the radio, you can follow TBD Presents on Instagram, or if you want to get involved and play shows, or, I don't know, come to shows or anything, and you don't have social media, or you prefer email communication, hit me up. tbdpresents@gmail.com, and I'll shoot you in the correct direction. 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Again, that's tbdpresents@gmail.com or tbdpresents on Instagram. Thanks. We got a couple tracks by Save Your Shadows coming up, I believe. Yeah. And then, stay tuned. It's gonna be fun. Yeah, thanks.

You're still tuned into TBD here on KCSB FM 91.9 Santa Barbara. That was Sea Lions, legendary Oxnard Twee band, with their two new songs from their brand new album called Ocean Blue, and then that other song was called Aging. This is from their newest album called Another Pop Music. It's been 10 years in the making. I've heard it's been done for all those years, and it's finally getting released by Ye Records on September 25th, which is like really exciting. So if you're into great local twee, brand new Sea Lions album. If you're a fan of their last one on Slumberland from back in the day, I think this one is even better. So stay tuned. Before that was another song, another brand new track from Ye Records called Underlamp. And that is from a new band or a new project out of Oxnard called My Velvet Dreams. So really excited to see what they come out with.

I think it was the first time I realized I could change the world, or at least change the way me and my sister hit the clock on every tick just to see what happened. The time has really flown by, I guess, and it's hard to think of the way it might have been or remember really specifically the words and all the rest of it. I was down, more than I'll ever be, probably. That has more to do with it altogether. Like the orange trees in the backyard, and it's Easter, and it just won't end. Fucking Phil, he's off on his board somewhere, and I'm just sitting here getting more and more lost with everything. That was the thing about it. It's not as if a cousin had promised something and taken it away. It was like nobody could share my so-called dreams, which really meant none of it was happening. And that reach around midnight left with just about that, nothing. There's not anything particular about it either, and I think that the whole thing gets vaguer every second. But I am too, and there's nothing wrong with that. It's even funny when I stop hearing